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1: Ever wonder how people decide where to spend their money? 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She's looking for a local coffee shop. What does she do? 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She doesn't click the first name she sees. She looks for something familiar, something she's seen before. That's where smart marketing comes in. 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
4: 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It usually starts with a simple search. 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She's looking for a local coffee shop. What does she do? Well, she pulls out her phone and types best coffee shop near me. And instantly, Google gives her a whole bunch of options. She doesn't click the first name she sees. She looks for something familiar, something she's seen before. That's where smart marketing comes in.

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0: 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She's looking for a local coffee shop. 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
2: No theme tonight on this National Lazy Day, but this track recorded at Summerfest in 1993. It's The Lumberjack from Jackal Live Licks on The Hog.

real greasy like. There's one thing that I noticed today. That something about these Milwaukee ladies, that when they hear the

0: Live version of Hurt from Nine Inch Nails, wrapping up Live Licks, and we're about halfway through the Wisconsin State Fair, goes all the way through Sunday. Anytime you are at the Wisconsin State Fair, stop by the Hog Pen. We're on Wisconsin Avenue, right by the Wisconsin Products Pavilion. You can get registered to win the Hog and Painting by Christopher's Fuel Your Summer through the end of the fair. You can get more details on the Hog app, and one of the big performers for tonight at 8 o'clock, which they're probably three songs in, Master of Puppets, a tribute to Metallica. They're over at Worst Bar, so if you haven't made your way there and you're on the fairgrounds, definitely check them out. I highly recommend it. On the way, we'll get to Bon Jovi and a band that is making their way to Fiserv in October.
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2: Hi, this is Dan Buttry, veteran of the Iraq War. 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One such recipient from Milwaukee is known as the humble hero, George Banda. George pours his heart and soul into supporting all veterans and is a founding member of the Wisconsin chapter of the American GI Forum. Wounded in Vietnam, serving as a combat medic in the 101st Airborne, George's action earned him the Silver Star, Bronze Star for Valor, and Purple Heart. If there is an event in the Milwaukee area honoring veterans, George will be there quietly offering his support to others. 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

0: Breaking Benjamin with something wicked at 102 Now on the Hog. Besides being National Lazy Day, it is also National S'mores Day, National Shapewear Day, and National Spoil Your Dog Day. 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

0: This August, the Bud Light Concert Series at the Rave rocks hard with Nonpoint, Seven Dust, Theory of a Dead Man, Devil Driver, Black Veil Brides, Chad Gray, and the Summer Slaughter Tour featuring Hatebreed. 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Then, Metal Rules with Devil Driver August 26th. 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Mudvayne's leader Chad Gray hits the Rave Saturday, September 5th, playing Mudvayne and Hell Yeah songs. And Labor Day Sunday, September 6th, features the return of the Summer Slaughter Tour, slamming with Hatebreed, Terror, Incantation, and more. 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

the pictures I saw, a lot of people enjoyed Foo Fighters Saturday night. 2006, we got some music history about 3 Days Grace. 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Adam Gontier shared his own experience as a recovering addict. He's partnered back up with Matt. 3 Days Grace with Don't Want to Go Home Tonight on the Hog.

0: Well, if there's one thing I know about this summer, it hasn't been the greatest to go camping. As long as you didn't mind hanging out, if you have an RV, in your RV with all the rain. This weekend was better. You just had the storm that happened in the morning, but then it cleared afternoon. So that might have worked for you, but there's always adventures in camping. And Bob and Brian want to hear your story. 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

Ever wonder how people decide where to spend their money? It usually starts with a simple search. Mary just moved to town. She's looking for a local coffee shop. What does she do? Well, she pulls out her phone and types best coffee shop near me. And instantly, Google gives her a whole bunch of options. She doesn't click the first name she sees. She looks for something familiar, something she's seen before. 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

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Now, he passed away in 1991, but he invented the electric bass. 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Jimi Hendrix and Eric Clapton are ones that only used Fender. 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
1: Tonight's Rock Reveal is from a band that is coming into the studio with Borna and Mandy next Thursday, the 20th. And from their clothing, you would definitely think 70s. And you would be right. The band is called Magi. It's Highway Blues, your Rock Reveal on The Hog.

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It was in 2006 on this date that Nikki Sixx, Motley Crue bassist, announced a new line of high-end menswear, partnering up with Kelly Gray. $100 t-shirts and $900 cashmere sweaters. 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

0: 1029 Mahog presents Five Finger Death Punch this Thursday at American Family Insurance Amphitheater, Eye of the Storm. 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Also, we've got Fuel Your Summer going on once again, and you can get registered to win the Hog and Painting by Christopher's Fuel Your Summer right at the Wisconsin State Fair, which goes on now through the 16th. Of course, now they are closed for the evening. They will be open once again at 10 a.m. tomorrow. That's when you can stop by the Hog Pen. 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

0: Ever wonder how people decide where to spend their money? 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She's looking for a local coffee shop. What does she do? 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And instantly, Google gives her a whole bunch of options. She doesn't click the first name she sees. 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

Day 6 of the Wisconsin State Fair tomorrow, and make sure when you're headed out there to stop by the Hog Pen. Mindy's going to be broadcasting live between noon and 3. She'll have a live liquid lunch. It's Beastie Boys.

0: Rise Against returning to Milwaukee. They'll be at Eagles Ballroom coming up October 10th. You can get all the info right on the concerts page over at 1029thehog.com. And you might also notice a new tab on our website that says shop. And there'll be one thing for Cream City Cravings and the other official Hog merch, as well as official Bob and Brian merch. 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Same thing for shirts. We've got hats, mugs, clear stadium totes, and other clear bag options. We've also thought about your pup as well, with some bandanas, tanks, and maybe some coats for the winter or fall. It's all at the official Hog store on the Hog app or at 1029thehog.com. Hey, it's Bob and
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ever wonder how people decide where to spend their money? It usually starts with a simple search. Mary just moved to town. She's looking for a local coffee shop. What does she do? Well, she pulls out her phone and types best coffee shop near me. And instantly, Google gives her a whole bunch of options. She doesn't click the first name she sees. She looks for something familiar, something she's seen before. That's where smart marketing comes in. If you want to be the business people choose first, it starts with being visible where they're actually looking. If you want to make sure that your new customers are finding you, search Milwaukee Media Group and let's talk.

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Scorpion's going to be out in Las Vegas for a residency in September, and Shinedown just continues to be out on the road. They did release 8 back at the end of May from it. This is Young Again on the Hog.

0: 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I'm Lana. Thanks a lot for hanging out with me. I will be back tomorrow with more live licks and another rock reveal. Have a great Tuesday.
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2: Hi, this is Dan Buttrey, combat veteran of the Iraq War. At the end of the Revolutionary War, George Washington established the Badge of Military Merit, recognizing incredible acts of valor during combat. The original heart-shaped ribbon, made out of purple silk, was first issued by Washington directly to three Revolutionary War veterans. On the 200th anniversary of Washington's birth, Wisconsin native Douglas MacArthur helped establish the Purple Heart Medal for military personnel wounded in combat. Today, approximately 1.9 million veterans have received this Medal of Valor, with August dedicated as Purple Heart Month, honoring all of our nation's heroes killed or wounded in combat.
1: Ewald Automotive and 1029 The Hog remain committed to serving southeastern Wisconsin's veterans and the families of veterans with the utmost dignity and excellence. 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
1: 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It usually starts with a simple search. Mary just moved to town. She's looking for a local coffee shop. What does she do? Well, she pulls out her phone and types best coffee shop near me. And instantly, Google gives her a whole bunch of options. She doesn't click the first name she sees. She looks for something familiar, something she's seen before. That's where smart marketing comes in. If you want to be the business people choose first, it starts with being visible where they're actually looking. 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

0: 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She's looking for a local coffee shop. What does she do? Well, she pulls out her phone and types best coffee shop near me. And instantly, Google gives her a whole bunch of options. She doesn't click the first name she sees. 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If you want to be the business people choose first, it starts with being visible where they're actually looking. 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
1: Hi, this is Dan Buttrey, veteran of the Iraq War. In August, our nation recognizes recipients of our nation's oldest Medal of Valor, the Purple Heart, cast in the image of the medal's founder, George Washington. Today, it's issued to a service member who was wounded or killed by enemy action. One such recipient from Milwaukee is known as the humble hero, George Banda. 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Wounded in Vietnam, serving as a combat medic in the 101st Airborne, George's action earned him the Silver Star, Bronze Star for Valor, and Purple Heart. If there is an event in the Milwaukee area honoring veterans, George will be there quietly offering his support to others. Thank you for your service.
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0: Yeah, they're kind of feisty. Kind of annoying, I guess, would be a better way to look at it.
1: They were very aggressive at the plate. You know, swinging early, going after fastballs. And it was working for him. It was a tough series.
0: Well, still took 2 of 3.
1: Yes. Still. Had their fifth walk-off win of the season yesterday.
0: Yeah.
1: You know, with the Bowers single to center and Terang scoring from second. It was a close play at the plate, but in the end, Brewers win. And they, 74 wins now on the season? Best record in baseball?
0: 74-44, yep. Not too shabby.
1: Why am I so nervous? I always figured if my team were this good, the best team in baseball, I wouldn't be nervous anymore.
2: Right, that they would just run away with everything. But, you know, we've lived.
0: Could be the Dodgers, who've lost 8 of 9.
1: We see them on this road trip, too, for 4 games.
0: Yeah.
1: So, we're going to get to know the Dodgers pretty well by Friday.
2: They're slumping. Do they have somebody hurt? Weekend. Do they have some guys out?
1: Ohtani's out.
2: Not playing.
0: I mean, Ohtani's not pitching. He's still part of the lineup.
1: But first you have to get through the Padres.
0: True.
1: Let's focus on the task at hand. And
0: you going to stay up late for those games?
1: It's like I had my baseball team disappeared this week for me, basically. I am not going to stay up late for those games.
0: Well, you'll get a couple day games. You'll get a day game on Wednesday in the middle of the afternoon. That'll actually be a nice one for you. And then you'll get the Dodgers over the weekend. You'll get the Fox game on Saturday evening. And then you'll get an afternoon affair on Sunday. So
1: I'll take it.
2: So yeah. It's 4 games. Yeah, that's a long...
0: couple of your games will be, like you said, late night.
1: Like tonight, it's 8:40 is the first pitch here.
0: Yeah, you'll be tucked away into slumberland.
1: But it works well for you.
0: Sure does. I'll be watching. I'll be in studio tonight, so I'll be watching. Jacob Mazurowski, 200 career strikeouts, second fastest pitcher in MLB history to reach that mark in
2: a
0: season.
2: Who was the fastest? Has he got an award named after him? Is he a super old player?
0: I believe it was Spencer Strider, if I'm reading my stats right.
2: Really?
0: In 2023.
1: So it just happened a couple of years ago.
0: He did it in 123 in a third innings, and the Miz did it in 129 in a third innings.
2: It's like a game. When you say?
0: A game difference?
2: Yeah.
0: Yeah. Yeah, I think that's a fair way to look at it, but still. Not too shabby there from the Miz kid.
1: They got to Miz for 3 runs yesterday, though.
0: They did.
1: They caught up with a couple of his fastballs.
0: Had a great catch. What was that? Was that Lara out in right field?
1: Yeah.
0: Who made that incredible catch in the top of the sixth?
1: He had 2 great catches. He had the one in the sixth, and he had the one in, the eighth or ninth? That he actually looked like he might be hurt, like he could have hurt his knee, but stayed in the game. So he had 2 great catches yesterday. And the thing is, a lot of outfielders will catch up with the ball like he did. It's when they hit the wall that it comes out of their glove, and he managed to keep it in his glove or keep the glove still, whatever you want to call it, and not have the ball come rattling out. Because I would say 90% of outfielders catch up with those, but they don't hang on to them. And all the excitement, it gets away from them.
0: In 14 of the Miz's starts so far this year, he's had over 39 pitches that were 100 miles an hour. So just a couple weeks ago, he had the performance on July 26th where he had 66 pitches. Go for 100-plus miles an hour.
1: 66 pitches.
0: 66
1: over
0: pitches.
1: Over 100 miles an hour. There are... Oh.

0: long is he going to be able to do this?
1: That is always the question. I mean, that is the human shoulder.
0: But every now and then you get somebody like a Bo Jackson or...
1: How did that go for Bo?
0: Not great. It was like he was too powerful for his own good.
1: But it wasn't baseball that wrecked him. It was football that wrecked him.
0: Mm-hmm.
2: Brian Bosworth.
1: What?
2: Was it Bos? Who was it who ripped up his hip? No, it wasn't the Bos.
0: Bo Jackson.
1: No, Bo Jackson did. He?
2: Oh, that's right. He just kind of he just ran through it. That's right. The Bos was when he just ran over
1: the
2: him.
1: The Bos is the guy who is being highlighted.
2: He like wrecked his career.
1: Right. When Bo Jackson trucked him, right? Yeah. Or rode him into the end zone.
2: Yeah, but going back to his starts this year, 14 of them have been... He's had 14 of the 16 most starts or most games with 100 plus mile an hour pitches. And yesterday he had 50 pitches go over 100 miles an hour.
1: And it's one thing to be able, I'm sure there's other people on the planet who can throw that fast. There's probably guys in the minors who can throw that fast, right?
2: No. I think he's the only person in the world.
1: But to be able to throw that fast and have that kind of control, that's the double whammy, right? I mean, how do you stop that?
2: I mean, there's a reason why he's been so incredible this year. There's a reason why he has a sub-2 ERA. He's the favorite to win the NL Cy Young. I mean, because he can have control and throw 105 miles an hour or whatever.
0: There was some guy in the minors who threw 105 miles an hour. 30% were strikes. Do you think you'd see him?
1: No, because I would guess that the other 70% were hitting batters and flying to the backstop and skipping in and, you know, you're a mess. That's why I said to have that control and that much power in your arms and legs to throw the ball that fast, it's just, it doesn't happen. And then to do it, how many, what'd you say, 14 games this year?
2: Yeah, 14 games. He is 14 of his starts. He's had 39 or more pitches of over 100 miles an hour.
1: And we all of a sudden got short on the left side of our infield with Ortiz and Pratt both being banged up at the moment. So we were playing Terang at shortstop yesterday.
2: That's baseball, Susan.
1: I guess. See, did you say Susan or season?
2: Susan.
1: Susan? What's that from?
2: That's what the longtime Yankees broadcast used to say, John Sterling. Rest in peace.
1: That's baseball, Susan?
2: That's baseball. Is
0: kind of calling you like a pansy.
2: No. His analyst was named Susan.
0: What?
2: Yes.
1: Girls don't call sports, Tim.
2: You didn't know that?
1: No. It's news to me.
0: Sounds like you're calling him Susan, a Sally.
2: No, Susan Waldman is his was his longtime color analyst.
1: No, we don't get Yankee broadcasts here. We had Euchre.
2: Yankees win. Speaking of that's baseball, Susan. The last time we spoke, the Red Sox hadn't lost a game in a long time.
1: As a matter of fact, on Friday, I do the Pottawatomie money line, morning money line on Friday.
2: Mm-hmm.
1: And I said, okay, we're not. It's going to be a baseball pick. And I said, this is my, like, taking candy from a baby pick. It's so easy to make. And I went through the numbers of the Red Sox and the A's. I said, take the Red Sox. They're going to win. They're going to win by a lot. And they did, 11-1, I think, on Friday. And then they lost the next two.
2: A's had lost 12 straight series. The Red Sox had won 9 in a row going into Saturday. To your point, on Friday night, they won 13-1 over the A's. They were 27-3 over the last 30 games. So, of course... Because that's baseball. They lost the series to the A's. They lost on Saturday and Sunday to the A's. But that's...
1: How miserable was that for those poor Boston fans?
2: I mean, think about going to Boston Sand and Gravel this morning after going to the Fenway Park over the weekend, drinking some Sam Adams. Gotta wake up early. Gotta go to work. Gotta think about robbing a money truck.
1: In Charlestown.
2: Yeah.
0: The town.
1: So I'm sure the Red Sox will bounce back.
2: Probably.
1: But the Yankees and Rays hope they don't.
2: Rays are taking care of business. They just swept the Mariners over the weekend. They've won six in a row. They went on a West Coast road trip. Still on it. Won all six games. Rays are up 5.5. They have the same lead in their division that the Brewers do right now over the Yankees. Yankees took 2 of 3 from the Braves this weekend. We're kind of getting the thick of it, even though I think most people are like, yeah. Let's get football going.
0: I'm not sweating the Rays.
2: I don't have to worry about them for a long time.
0: I'm just...
2: If you're playing the Rays,
0: I'm happy that the Brewers have the best record in baseball.
2: If we're talking about
0: I want it to mean something in September.
2: If we're talking about the Rays in October, you're a very happy person because we're talking about the Dodgers getting eliminated at some point. Mm-hmm. I mean, I understand. I've heard that before, and I get it. But I'll say the same thing I've said all along. Having a bad baseball team is awful. It's just the worst. And you've got a great baseball team. And yes, I know you guys, everyone wants to go deep into the playoffs. Of course you do. But having a crappy baseball team is just the worst. It does, like, having a good baseball team, it just makes it makes those summer months so much better.
1: It does. I don't get tired of watching the Gatorade bath after a Brewer game, you know, when they're doing the interview with Sophia.
2: Well, I hope you did.
1: Yeah. I'm good with that. That's just part of that's another win. If you're tired of it, it just means your team is winning a lot. And I don't mind watching Bryce Terang throw it a home for a walk-off win, and he beat it by plenty, even though it was challenged by the Twins because they had a challenge left, so you may as well, right? I mean, he was clearly safe, and it's like, we're challenging that call. So, yeah, it delayed the celebration for a second, but not for long. And a texter just said, when is Peralta pitching for the Rays next? He'll take care of that winning streak.
0: Oh, boy.
1: just brutal. Just brutal. You know, Willie.
0: It sounds Freddy, like a Brewer fan that was tired of Fast Freddy.
1: Well, I liked
0: Freddy. But now, why isn't he just enjoying the Brewers' tonight. Best game in the record? Best record in baseball. Just be happy. Be happy with what you got.
1: Yeah.
0: Be happy with where you are. Just what you wanted.
2: Yeah. Listen to you, Mr. Captain Sunshine over there.
0: Yep, that's
2: who
0: me.
2: Who just 5 minutes ago said, "But just tell me about September."
0: Well, I didn't say it like that, but... I am concerned about September.
2: What does September worry you?
1: Yeah, October should worry you. That's when the playoffs start.
2: You worried about those Cubs series? Cubs play well.
1: Yes,
0: that's me.
1: I'm worried about the Padres. Worried about the Dodgers. Worried about the Cubs. Worried about the Braves are coming in. The Cardinals are coming in. Yeah, I worry about them all.
2: It's a big month, man.
1: Yeah, it is. But you know what? This is what we signed up for. And like you said, you could have a team where it doesn't matter because you're 20 games out. But that's not the case here. You're just trying to stay on top, the best team. Oh, by the way, the Packers are getting ready for the Steelers on Thursday night in Pittsburgh. you know, where they'll see Mike McCarthy and Aaron Rodgers reunited on the sideline again.
2: I was going to say on the sideline because Aaron Rodgers ain't playing in that
1: game. No, and neither is, can't imagine Jordan Love's going to play in that game either. I did get to the window over the weekend.
2: Ooh, tell me.
1: And I got my my Steelers under 8.5 wins bet down.
2: There we go.
1: Yeah.
2: Love it.
1: So now I have to watch, keep an eye on the Steelers all season long.
2: I like that bet.
1: Do you?
2: Yeah, I do.
1: Steelers under 8.5, yeah. I looked at their schedule again and I went, they may not win a division game. They might. The only division game I could see they could win is against the Browns, maybe.
2: And they don't have that Mike Tomlin voodoo anymore. That Mike Tomlin always finding a way to get to
1: stay above 500.
2: 500 or better. Like they had some mystique that got them to that level. I mean, I don't think a lot of people realize this. It won the division last year on that crazy game against the Ravens. I mean, no one last year was scared of the Steelers in the postseason. But they won the division, got into the playoffs,
1: and then
2: got Harbaugh fired in Baltimore.
1: And I have nothing against Mike McCarthy either. I don't. He won us the Super Bowl. I hope he's happy where he is, but I just don't know that he has the horses there in Pittsburgh to win 9 games.
2: Well, I think it starts. I mean, someone on my show last week said, wouldn't it be hilarious if the Steelers were so bad this year that they were worse than the Browns and ended up getting a better draft pick to get one of the quarterbacks? Because this year's quarterback class is expected to be loaded.
1: Unlike last year's class, where it was really slim pickings for quarterbacks.
2: Even though people were pretty excited from Carson Beck there in his Hall of Fame game debut.
1: You really, if I understand, you saw football. Carson Beck was out there playing. He looked all right. It was, even in a preseason game, that might be the most meaningless preseason game that there is of the preseason. And they're all meaningless games. So everybody just settle down about the whole.
2: Well, what's funny is you think back to the Hall of Fame game and undrafted quarterback Haynes King is the one who scored the game-winning touchdown. And like I said on Friday, it was an entertaining game. I'm with you. They're all meaningless. They're all, try not to overreact, but that's what you do after you watch these preseason games. But Haynes King scores that touchdown, plays the, I don't want to say the game of his life, but he played really well. And he's out with a hamstring injury. When you're the third string quarterback, can't be having hamstring injuries, buddy.
1: But you look so good on Thursday night.
2: Scored that game winning touchdown with no time left.
1: Were there any? Did you watch any of the Hall of Fame stuff? Any of the inductions? Or
2: I saw a couple clips. Vinatieri was out there talking like a stand-up comedian.
1: Yeah, that's why kickers shouldn't be allowed in the Hall of Fame. That just he just solidified that.
2: Taking jabs at Belichick, talking about
1: McAfee
2: holding stuff.
1: Yeah. So, yeah.
2: I don't know what we're allowed to say here. I guess you can say balls because we could be talking about athletic.
1: Yeah.
2: But yes, he was. That was really the only one that I saw a piece of.
1: I thought it was a fairly quiet weekend for the Hall of Fame as far as like, did you see so and so's speech? It was very fiery. It was very good. I didn't really hear much of anything.
0: I think there's only 6 kickers in the Hall of Fame.
2: Yeah, and I'd say, I mean, Vinatieri.
0: He was also a quarterback.
1: Yep.
0: Jan Stenrud, only a kicker. Morton Anderson, only a kicker. Ray Guy, a punter. And Lou the Toe Groza.
1: He was a kicker and a offensive lineman?
0: Offensive tackle.
1: Offensive tackle, yeah. So I did find out something about the Hall of Fame. I don't think I knew this before. In your Hall of Fame gold jacket that you are awarded, that you put on when you're inducted, it has
2: give those out on Friday now.
1: Yeah. It has a number in it. And that is
0: your number.
1: What number you went into the Hall of Fame in, like 327 or 329.
0: Do they just put that back in the closet or do you keep it?
1: Tim, do you know?
2: I don't know.
1: Yeah, like the Masters, you get to take it for like a year and then you have to bring it back after a year, but you can check it out for a week or something. Yeah, they have really weird rules about the jackets at the Masters. I don't know about the gold jackets, the Hall of Fame.
2: I think you get to keep it.
1: Get to take it home?
2: Thought you did.
1: All right.
0: Monday Night Crew used to have gold or yellow jackets.
1: Yeah. Don, Howard, and Frank, right?
0: Yeah.
1: Yeah. But those were ABC Blazers, not Hall of Fame Blazers.
0: Right. I just wonder if they forgot.
1: Could they take those home? I don't know that many people, if his name comes up that much when you talk about the greatest coaches in the history of the NBA, but Don Nelson is second only to Greg Popovich in wins. Now, I know Pop has more championships than him, but Don Nelson won 5 as a player with the Celtics, so he was no stranger to championships. But Don Nelson was, I'll say, my favorite Bucks coach of all time.
2: Wow.
1: He just won so many games, and he had such a fun basketball team out there with Marcus and Junior and Brian Winters and Quinn Buckner, and you know the list goes on and on. Sidney Moncrief, Terry Cummings, you know? And he passed away as the second winningest coach in the history of the NBA when he died over the weekend.
2: Won coach of the year twice while he was the
1: head coach
2: of the Bucks.
1: 7 straight division titles as Bucks head coach. The Bucks were always good under Don Nelson. And he was a guy who had 17 games in as an assistant in 1976 when he got bumped up to the big chair to replace Larry Costello.
0: Now I have to see what their record in 76 was doing.
1: Okay. I'm guessing they got off to a slow start in 76.
0: I would think so.
1: In the first 17 games where they moved a guy who had only been an assistant coach in the NBA for 17 games. Wow, he must have really shown him something, huh, Tim?
2: Yeah, it's pretty crazy to think he was a player. What, his last year as a player was 1976 and became the head coach of the Bucks his first year out of playing.
1: Yes. I remember when they hired him, I thought, the guy from the Celtics is our head coach? I hate that guy.
0: Yeah.
1: I did. I was not a Celtics fan at that point in my life. And he was part of the Celtics team that beat the Bucks in the championship just a couple of years before that.
2: You won, what, 5 championships as a player?
1: Yes.
2: Never won one as a coach, but certainly had some good teams. I think people probably, I mean, outside of folks in Milwaukee, people probably remember him from his time with the Mavericks. Dirk Nowitzki put out on Twitter, he said, "Nelly, you didn't just draft me. You believed in me. You saw things in my game before I ever realized I could do them. I said it a million times, and I will always say it. I don't think my career could have turned out how it did without you being my first coach and giving me the

0: games in. They were 1-5 in October.
1: Okay. It's a slow start. It's not the worst, but it's not the best either. 1-5.
0: 2-6 in November.
1: And that's,
0: are you adding these up? Are you keeping a total in your head?
1: It's 3 wins and what, 11 losses? So that's what, 14 games into the season? And they gave Nelly the call, and the Bucks were always good after that. They were always good. They just couldn't get over the hump. It was it Philadelphia that was getting in our way? Was it Boston that was getting in our way back then?
2: So if it was the 80s, yeah, it was probably mostly, what, Boston? There were some Philly teams, that Phillies team, Philly team in, what, 83?
1: Yeah, Moses and Dr. J and Henry Bibby. I think Doug Collins was on that team.
2: And then at the back end of his run with the Bucks was the start of Jordan. But Don Nelson, he was an interesting character, man. He kind of just went away the last 10 years of his life. Just went out. He was living in Maui.
1: Yeah.
2: Grew out his hair. He was just like,
1: he hung out with Woody Harrelson and Willie Nelson.
0: The weed smoking Nelson.
1: Yeah,
2: he was definitely smoking some weed.
1: Yeah, I think they had their card game once a week, didn't they? Hawaii.
2: His son Donnie, from his Wikipedia page, so take with that what you will. As of April 2018, Nelson lived in Maui, where he had a farm to grow flowers, coffee, and cannabis. Hosted local poker games, which included celebrities such as Willie Nelson, Woody Harrelson, and Owen Wilson. Nelson said of his career, "I know how far I've come from being a hog farmer. I've come a long, long way from being some country kid. I got in the fast lane, and I've stayed there a long time. I've done pretty well." His son, Donnie, said, quote, "All I can tell you is he's happy. He's in Maui, drinking Mai Tais and watching sunsets and whales. Life's good."
1: It's not a bad way to spend your last 10 years.
2: No?
0: That's fine. What, do you want to go to some arena and sit at a desk and go over things he's seen a million times before?
1: Yeah. No, that's what we have.
2: Guy's a Hall of Famer.
0: Recently retired for.
1: Yeah.
0: He was born in Muskegon, Michigan. Went to school in Chicago. How does he say hog farmer there? Grandfather's rural Illinois farm. All right.
2: Maybe there that's what he, yeah. Maybe
1: hog
2: what he
1: farmer.
2: Did.
1: Yeah. Like
0: first learned basketball in the chicken yard where a spokeless bicycle wheel was nailed to the shed to make a basket. Okay.
1: Sounds like something out of Joe Dirt.
0: Right.
1: But anyway, it's not. It's the Don Nelson story. He passed away at 86. I think he, even though Larry and Bud won championships here, I think he's the best coach the Bucks ever had was Don Nelson, even though he won no championships. Just the 11-year run.
2: Yeah, at one point in time before Pop passed him, he was the winningest coach in NBA history.
1: Yeah, so.
0: Went to a one-room, sixth-grade, seven-student school out there near Rock Island, Illinois. Wow. That just seems like Civil War days.
1: Yeah, what does that tell you? Doesn't matter where you're coming from or you came from. You can become the...
2: Old Don Nelson came from a one greatest. School.
1: Yeah, right. 5 rings. That guy got 5 rings.
0: Yeah, born 1940, so.
1: You could argue he's one of the best ever to be in the NBA with his championships, his playing days, and his coaching.
2: It's what they call an NBA lifer from 62 to 2010. He was in the NBA.
1: Yeah, that's a long, long time.
0: Free pass to Maui.
1: Yeah, no kidding. All right, Tim, we're out of time.
2: Well, gentlemen, get ready for that coffee, those late night games this week. Padres Brewers, what, 8:40 tonight?
1: 8:40 is first pitch, yeah. You're going to

0: tell us all about it tomorrow.
1: Will you watch A Pitch, or will you be...
0: No. No, it'll be way after.
1: Dreaming of sugar plums.
0: Yeah. Yep. Out. Out. But I'll watch the day game on Wednesday. All right? All right, we got to run.
1: All right, gents.
0: Talk to you tomorrow. Time for Showbiz News. Conor McGregor, James Harden, Hope Solo. Let's go to press page one. What is this, a sports report? Page one. Yes. NBA legend, former Bucks coach Don Nelson has passed away. Some things maybe we didn't cover. How many teams did he coach in the NBA?
2: The Bucks, the Warriors, the Mavericks.
0: That must have been Mark Cuban hire, right? I think Mark Cuban grabbed him for the Mavs.
2: There's four, but I can't think of who the fourth team is. Do you have it?
0: Did you say the Knicks?
2: No, I didn't say the Knicks.
0: 95, 96.
2: Okay.
0: He was a Knick. And he was a Bucks assistant before he was the head coach.
2: Yeah, for 17 games he was an assistant. Yeah. And then he got bumped up to head coach. 17 games as an assistant.
0: Well, he was trying on the shoes. Five championship rings. Playing for the Celtics.
2: He actually beat the Bucks when the Bucks played the Celtics. He was on that Celtic team that knocked off the Bucks.
0: Yeah. Second winningest coach in league history.
2: He was the winningest for a long time.
0: Behind Greg Popovich. Yeah. He's the winningest Bucks coach, certainly. Yeah. Do you know where he was born?
2: I do. Muskegon, Michigan.
0: You know where he went to high school?
2: I don't. No.
0: Rock Island, Illinois.
2: Okay.
0: Yeah, drafted by the Zephyrs.
2: In the NBA.
0: In Chicago in 62. The Zephyrs either became the Packers or had been the Packers. I don't remember which. I think they had been the Packers and changed to the Zephyrs.
2: And what, they folded or what? Did they move somewhere?
0: They might have moved to Washington.
2: To become the Bullets?
0: I don't know. We'll have to look that up. Off to the swamp. Hunter Biden says the pardon he got from his father was probably a bad idea, but he's still grateful for it anyway. On BBC's Newsnight, Hunter says of the last-minute reprieve, was it good for our Constitution? Was it good for the American people? Was it good for my father's legacy? No, on all counts. But he's got a pardon, so what's the difference?
2: Can you refuse a pardon?
0: I don't know.
2: Can you turn it down? I'm not going to let you do that.
0: I don't know. I don't know.
2: No, I don't think anybody's ever done it, but...
0: The pardon was issued just hours before Joe left office. In addition to wiping away Hunter's federal gun conviction and tax charges that he pleaded guilty to, it covered any crime he may have committed over the span of a decade. Hunter maintains that Joe never told him the pardon was coming. He says, there's no way that you can have those kinds of discussions that would not become public. And I think he's right about that. Unless, of course, Hunter and Joe spoke privately and said, let's tell the people there's just no way that you can have those kinds of discussions and they not become public. So I don't know. Tuesday night, Mega Millions will be for $80 million or a $34.4 million cash payout. Tonight, Powerball goes for $905 million. You know, the cash out amount isn't even close to half anymore.
2: It's an inflation thing.
0: Closer to a third.
2: Yeah.
0: Anyway, $391.9 million if you want it. All at once. Number one at the box office. Do I have to tell you? Spider-Man, Brand New Day, stayed at number one. Raked in $145 million over the weekend here in the U.S. It has earned $1.67 billion globally over just 10 days.
2: 10 days.
0: It'll be one of the biggest movies of all time. Domestically, no movie has reached the amount it has reached. faster.
2: I asked a few people, is it that good? And they said, actually, it's not as good as the movie, the Spider-Man before this one. They said they thought that that one was better.
0: Well, there's got to be a reason it's making so much money.
2: I think it's because the last one was that good.
0: Is it timing? Is it, I don't know.
2: Well, I know what it is. It's Spider-Man, and people will go see Spider-Man.
0: Also worth noting, the Odyssey has crossed the $1.1 billion mark, marking writer-director Christopher Nolan's biggest box office ever. Not adjusted for inflation, but yeah. Let's see, the Odyssey stayed at 2, pulling in 31.5 over the weekend. One Night Only, that's a new release, was third with a distant 5.7 third place. Super Troopers 3, 4, Toy Story 5 was down from third place. Still almost making $4 million over the weekend. And Moana dumped out of the top five down there in seventh place now. I don't think I've seen any of those. Nope, I haven't. Haven't seen any one of those. Follow up to Perez Hilton's case. His family says the celebrity gossiper is still at a Florida hospital in serious but stable condition. His treatment and recovery process will be lengthy as he experienced significant blood loss during the mental health crisis. Remember, you can see this on some live streaming. Hilton will also need to undergo surgery to repair some of the more substantial injuries he suffered. The family has asked for privacy as they navigate the coming weeks and try to keep his children safe. Follow up to Miss North Carolina's situation. Former Miss North Carolina speaking out about being stripped of her title after allegedly using the N-word in a resurfaced social media post. Brittany Boltonhouse spoke of to Carolina Journal editor-in-chief Donna King, explaining that she believes she was targeted for her conservative Christian views. Well, she didn't address the resurfaced posts due to a confidentiality clause. Boltonhouse did call the whole ordeal a blessing in disguise, saying, I know who I am and I know what I can become. Runner-up Maya Hadley is now the new Miss North Carolina. Then former NBA player and GOP Senate hopeful Royce White plans to declare for the 2027 WNBA draft. White made the announcement Friday following the footsteps of former first-round draft pick and Knicks center Enes Kanter Freedom's declaration. I'm transgender. I'm a woman. Identify as sometimes identifying as a woman for purposes of professional basketball, White stated. Article 12 of the WNBA's 2026 collective bargaining agreement says only players who are women are eligible to play in the WNBA, but the 409-page document never defines woman or offers any policy on transgender eligibility.
2: 409 pages and they don't have a complete explanation?
0: And if you speak out about transgender women playing in the WNBA, you're liable to get a few elbows to the throat, punched in the face, tripped, gouged, hacked, and
2: I can't believe there's any women in the WNBA
0: floor
2: that want dudes on the floor with them.
0: Royce challenged the league to put an end to his plans, but by simply being transparent about its stance on biological men playing in women's sports. He did add that if he goes undrafted, he will sue for discrimination.
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10: Who's Kyle gonna pay?
11: What would you say? 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
12: I'll tell you what I do, man. 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

It's time for Bob and Brian, covering the great state of Wisconsin from the HQ, the Golden Rondell in Racine, starring the voice of Beast, Bob Madden, the gangster of love, Brian Nelson, the first lady of Wisconsin newscasters, Carrie Wendt, and the rambling, gambling man, Tim Murray on sports. Today's special features: showbiz news, this day in history, and who's the stiff? And now, a couple of guys ready to set the record straight on the boy meets world beef.

0: 57 with Bob and Brian. Good morning.
1: Cloudy this morning, scattered showers and thunderstorms later today. Might have gusty winds. High of 77. Dark today. What's the weather like out at the Bonneville Salt Flats? That's that never changes, right? It's always...
0: Never changes?
1: Yeah, I don't know.
0: I know there's been years where they haven't even run out there for their scheduled runs because there's still water out there. They flood every year.
1: The
0: Bonneville Salt Flats?
1: That's how the salt gets
0: there. Exactly. Right? That's how they... Right. That's where the salt comes from. That's how they stay... How they keep them, how nature keeps it so flat. But there's some years where it's still under, a foot of water, and they can't run.
1: Well, Andy Green is out there today.

0: Diesel-powered speed, going for the diesel record.
1: Okay.
0: I just picture those as kind of big, heavy engines that...
1: I have no idea what they might look like or sound like.
0: Well, you know, you're a car guy, so...
1: I'm a gas guy. I know what a fast gas car should sound like. I'm not sure what...
0: world record speed for
1: diesel. Oh, it's a diesel, right? I know electric motors are unbelievably fast because there's no wind-up for them. You touch the accelerator and they go. They're on.
0: Green previously set the record on August 22nd, 2006... driving the custom-built JCB Diesel Max Streamliner over the Bonneville Salt Flats at 350 miles per hour. So diesels, yeah, they're slower, 350 miles per hour.
1: When you say Streamliner, that sounds like a truck or a bus to me, doesn't it? Or a camper or an RV?
0: A little bit. Did you Google the image of it?
1: That's what I'm doing now.
0: It's just a rocket on wheels.
1: All right, so it looks like anything else that runs up the salt flats, just aerodynamic, piercing the air.
0: I don't want to say it like that. It makes it sound like, oh, ho-hum,
1: well,
0: like anything else.
1: But it's aerodynamic. You know,
0: they have to have a certain design.
1: It's not a big flat semi front charging through the air.
0: You'll be back at the same spot today, this time in a hydrogen-powered vehicle. Also built by British construction equipment manufacturer JCB. It's Britain's version of, Caterpillar. It's 32 feet long, has two hydrogen internal combustion engines, 1,600 horsepower. 1,600 horsepower.
1: That's a lot. Oh, what did I see the other day?
0: That's about what your Merlin engine in your Mustang is.
1: The shuttle had, it was like some unbelievable amount of horsepower. I don't know. I just came across this quick flash on my TV screen thing, horsepower that things have, like you know, this. And I got to the shuttle. It was like 4 million horsepower.
0: It's got a big job.
1: And I thought,
0: a big job.
1: Yeah. I guess to get out of the Earth's gravitational pull, that takes some horsepower. But yeah, they flashed up on the screen and thought, that is a lot of horsepower.
0: I found out something yesterday that I didn't know. While watching American Badass.
1: Wait a second. What is American Badass? I know I've seen promos for it. What is that? Is that like American Ninja?
0: It's a series. There's a number of shows.
1: I've heard the name.
0: They compare the lives of certain people to decide who's more badass.
1: Like run-of-the-mill people or guys like Wyatt Earp?
0: No, like Wyatt Earp.
1: Wyatt Earp
0: like
1: takes
0: the
1: on...
0: The first episode I saw was... I think it was Neil Armstrong... Dillinger. Well, that's what I thought.
1: Other than being human beings, they have...
0: I watched three episodes, and so I'm kind of mixed up on who was in.
1: What are the categories that they compare them on? Intelligence?
0: I half paid attention to that. No, it's just like the stories of their lives. It's like, well, you know, JFK got his boat cut in half and rescued his crew, so that was...
1: American Badass.
0: They gave points to Dillinger for not being under anesthesia when he had his face reworked by a surgeon.
1: What?
0: Yeah,
1: I've never heard this.
0: I have heard that before. He wanted to change his appearance, so
1: the
0: guy cut up on his face, and he did it without
1: a surgeon.
0: Anesthetic. Yeah.
1: He had a surgeon.
0: Yeah.
1: Do you know where this happened?
0: No.
1: Not,
0: I imagine it was around Chicago. So.
1: Okay. You don't know the state or...
0: No.
1: Like, was he in a... Now I got a million questions for you.
0: Right. And
1: was this just in a kitchen somewhere or was this in a hospital?
0: Could have been, yeah.
1: Right. Neil Armstrong never did that.
0: Yeah. TR was another one in another episode. Yeah. He had, you know about his River of Doubt Amazon trip.
1: Where yes, that, sure.
0: He got sick because he got a huge gash on his leg and it became infected. And that was another surgery without anesthetic. They debrided the wound.
1: I don't know if you're watching.
0: Had to slice parts of him off while he's just like, you know.
1: I'll throw one in for American Badass. Jonathan Hillstrand's wife.
0: Okay. She didn't get a mention.
1: I don't know what she does on the boat when they're out on the Time Bandit, when they're out fishing. I'm assuming she cooks. She's not fishing. She's up in the wheelhouse with Jonathan from time to time. And she had a, in her underarm, she had a small, it looked like a small pimple. It turned out to be a cyst.
0: They just cut it out while she was on the boat.
1: Right there in the wheelhouse.
0: Yeah.
1: Kind of like Dillinger's face surgery.
0: And then the experts would give points for whatever.
1: A doctor? Or a historian?
0: No, they never even said our. They just said our experts.
1: See?
0: Give John Dillinger 17 points for his. I thought this is really
1: your experts. Who?
0: Yeah, they don't say who the experts were.
1: Was it Sofia Vergara, Simon Cowell?
0: I don't know. Who did they have?
1: Howie Mandel,
0: Andrew Jackson. You knew he was in a duel, right? Did you know he was in 13?
1: No, I knew he was in a duel. I didn't know he was in 13.
0: Yeah.
1: Wow, what an ill-tempered bitch that guy was, huh?
0: Yeah, and the duel they talked about was one where the original beef was paying off a horse race bet.
1: Wait, this is okay. This sounds really. This doesn't sound honorable. It just sounds run of the mill.
0: Betting on a race, someone didn't pay. Someone insulted someone, and the guy he was up against was apparently an excellent shot. Everyone knew it. Jackson said, okay, fine, you go first, when they were standing there ready to shoot each other. And so the guy shot Andrew Jackson, got him in the ribs and broke a couple of ribs in there. And actually the ball, you know, was stopped right by his heart. And they never took it out.
2: And this is
1: all part of the show. This is all included in there.
0: Yeah, this was animated. This was
1: right, but they went over all this. American Badass is a 2015 documentary TV series on American Hero Channel.
0: Yeah.
1: Okay, that's where it is. American Hero ranks historical figures on their
0: guy
1: accomplishments.
0: Shot Jackson, after Jackson, well, fine, you go first. Shot him. Jackson got out a handkerchief and stuffed it in the hole and then shot the guy dead. So they gave him big badass points for that. What else did they have?
1: Holy cow. That's badass. Yeah. That is badass.
0: They put Elvis in the mix.
1: Yeah. You know who I'd nominate for a badass? Any of the guys who worked on Mount Rushmore, who hung off ropes with a jackhammer for days or months or years on end. Getting that done.
0: I forget who else they had. Anyway, original thing that I brought up was Neil Armstrong.
1: Yes.
0: And I found out something about him I never knew before. And, knew that he was the first man on the moon and they had their problems landing there. So he got some badass points for guiding the Eagle lander down the surface of the moon.
1: Didn't
0: with
1: abort.
0: All the alarms going off.
1: He and Buzz did not abort. They kept their heads.
0: And then I guess right when I tuned in, they were going over his Gemini mission when capsule was just
1: spinning,
0: swirling out of control.
1: They had a stuck booster that they didn't know about.
0: And Neil had to zero that out, and that was an emergency landing.
1: Who was on that ride with him?
0: Was it Stafford?
1: And had he blacked out at that point? Yeah. And Neil was it. Neil was the last hope they had.
0: Right. And then the flying bedstead incident, the practice, the machine they used to practice for moon landings.
1: Right. That just went
0: sideways.
1: That thing looks like a bad idea watching it. It's just like a rocket with legs.
0: Yeah. But there was another one, and I'd never heard this one before. He was a fighter pilot in the Korean War.
1: Neil was.
0: Yeah. For the Navy. Yeah. When he was an astronaut, quit the military and flew as a civilian for NASA, but he did. Everyone else seemed to like have stayed in the service. But while he was a Navy pilot in the Korean War on a bombing mission, he flew his jet through some kind of wires that the Koreans had strung up,
1: mm-hmm.
0: like traps.
1: Sure. Yeah.
0: And he sliced off about 6 feet of his right wing. And that would just make you, you know.
1: Well, yeah, that's going to
0: spiral out of control and kablam.
1: Yeah, it's going to wreck. It did its job. The wire did its job, or the cables did their jobs.
0: Yeah, Neil kept it under control and flew into friendly territory. He managed to keep it together until how do you do that?
1: Forget about just take the moon off the plate and the going manual, and I'm gonna land this thing and alarms going off. Take all that off the plate. Yeah. That right there is an amazing enough story. If he just had that story to tell.
0: He got to friendly territory, he ejected, he was picked up by Allied forces, but holy cow.
1: Flew with
0: like six
1: less than two wings.
0: Yeah. Yeah.
1: Like one and one two and thirds?
0: Maybe one and a half.
1: One and a half wings.
0: Yeah. Yeah. I never heard that one before.
1: And you got to figure
0: the first thing I saw when I tuned in, so I stayed with the show.
1: Forget about the aerodynamics at that point, which are absolutely out the window.
0: Yeah, right.
1: Right there. The aerodynamics, there are really no aerodynamics at that point. Just think of all the fluids and hoses and wiring that was gone, that wasn't work, that you know wasn't doing anything, just gushing fluids out of the plane, and still, man, you know that.
0: So
1: even if you could have plugged all those hoses somehow or reconnected those wires and cables and everything else that was running through those wings, flying it with one and a half.
0: So they gave him big badass points for that. I forget what the experts handed him then. I had just tuned in.
1: Did they give him more points for that than they gave Dillinger for the face surgery with no anesthetic, I hope?
0: I had just tuned in. It's more heroic. I thought, wow, that's real. I never heard that before, and I stayed with the show and kind of got the concept a little late. I forget how much they were awarding everyone for their various.
1: So this was one episode that you watched?
0: No, I watched like three of them.
1: Three episodes.
0: Did they
1: crown a winner in each episode?
0: In each episode, yes.
1: Okay, so.
0: Yeah, so, and that's kind of a little rig, too. It's like, so who are you matching up against each other? American badass.
1: It's been around since 2015. I've never seen it.
0: Yeah.
1: I've heard of it. I've seen the promos, but I just never really thought about it. Well, now I may have to go check this out. I may have to check out American Badass.
0: Yeah, it got my attention right away.
1: Because I didn't know that about Neil Armstrong.
0: No.
1: I didn't know that about Andrew Jackson.
0: No.
1: Yeah.
0: History is bottomless.
1: That sounds, because anytime you can slam like those oddball combinations, Dillinger in there with those guys, that's all right.
0: Yeah. It's kind of interesting, the groupings they put them in, but.
1: Was there anybody in there that you went, why is he in here, American Badass? I mean, like, I'm just trying to think. Like, Charlton Heston, was he in there?
0: No, no. I thought.
1: Because there's a lot of guys who are actors who were in the military.
0: Yeah.
1: You know.
0: Oh, Teddy Ballgame was part of it.
1: Obviously. That guy was a man's man.
0: Yeah.
1: But that's what I was thinking, like other guys who just went, and like Chuck Bednarik or somebody like that.
0: Well, Chuck Bednarik, boy, who knows who that is anymore?
1: Concrete Charlie, come on.
0: I know who he is. You know who he is.
1: He fought for our country in World War II and then went back to play it in the NFL. And my favorite Concrete Charlie story is when he came back from the service, they were playing, he was an Eagle, right?
0: Yeah.
1: And I think they were playing the Giants, and the Giants were really good, and the Giants were a rough bunch. And the coach told the team, don't be afraid of these guys.
0: Okay, here's the matchups.
1: And Chuck just said, we just got back from fighting the Germans. You think I'm afraid of this guy?
0: Here's the matchups. Here's the first one I saw. All was right. Neil Armstrong, Teddy Roosevelt, John Dillinger, and Harry Houdini was in the...
1: So it's four. This has to be an hour long.
0: Yeah.
1: An hour long. Okay, so again, what are they?
0: The first matchup I saw was Neil Armstrong, Teddy Roosevelt, John Dillinger, and Harry Houdini.
1: Do you remember anything about Harry Houdini?
0: Hung upside down in tanks of water, and he's going to drown, but he figured out these escapes.
1: Did Houdini have extra big lungs or something? Could he keep himself calm? Okay. All right, so Neil Armstrong, Teddy Roosevelt, John Dillinger, and Harry Houdini. Very, very different backgrounds, all of them.
0: The next one I saw was Andrew Jackson. Okay. Howard Hughes.
1: Okay.
0: General George Patton. And Evel Knievel.
1: Evil gets points. That guy crashed so many times and got back on the bike.
0: But that was that was the punchline for you. Evel Knievel was.
1: Yeah, that's the one that made me laugh. Like Harry Houdini at the end of that one. Yeah. How have I missed this for so long?
0: The last one I watched was Ted Williams and John F. Kennedy.
1: All right. Teddy ball game. Teddy absolutely. Ball game. Ted Williams.
0: Ulysses JFK. S. Grant.
1: U.S. Grant.
0: Yeah, I didn't know he was such a respected horseman. But that...
1: That doesn't surprise me, really. I mean, it's just...
0: And that when he entered West Point, he was a West Point man. Although he came from just dirt poor.
1: It's fine. This is America where anybody...
0: They said he was 5'1 when he entered West Point. So really, at...
1: They order him to get taller?
0: 17, 18 years old, you were 5'1 and 117 pounds.
1: We know dudes that we went to high school with that were late bloomers, we'll call them. They just had a late growth spurt. Like there was a guy we went to high school with who probably wasn't 98 pounds or even 5'5 when we graduated, and he grew to be like 6'3 and a big dude.
0: And then Elvis was the last
1: Elvis
0: guy
1: was like,
0: that foursome.
1: See,
0: they gave Elvis points for... telling the Army when he was drafted that he wasn't going to do their USO shows or entertain the troop stuff.
1: He was going to do soldier stuff.
0: Yeah, that he was going to be in a regular, I'm not doing your go sing for the guys.
1: He probably could have got off a lot easier
0: it
1: pretty cushy if he'd have wanted.
0: Yeah.
1: Good for him. Good for Elvis.
0: Served in a tank outfit.
1: He served his country. He didn't get a pass or anything like that.
0: He did.
1: All right, now, here's what I'd like to see. The special grouping of Elvis, Evel Knievel, and Harry Houdini to see who wins that one. Because I don't mean to say they're a punchline because I don't want to go over the handlebars of a motorcycle as many times as Evel Knievel did.
0: They weren't under fire, I guess.
1: Yeah, okay. Elvis could have been.
0: Yeah.
1: But still, here I don't want to be in a tank chained upside down, looking for a way out like Harry Houdini did. So I'm
0: right, and then part of the component for Elvis, Harry Houdini, and Evel Knievel
1: all riding in a car,
0: especially Houdini and Evel Knievel, they were there by their own choice. You know, they weren't overcoming some kind of adverse orders or anything.
1: I'm glad that they throw that, I don't want to call it a clown spot, but it's a little different.
0: Well, and that's what I say. The groupings of who they put together are kind of interesting. What do they have? Some other ones. They have, let's see, Ben Franklin, Abraham Lincoln, Ernest Hemingway, and Al Capone.
1: So which one's the oddball there, Hemingway or Capone?
0: Capone, I'd say.
1: Capone? What did Hemingway do that was...
0: Well, I don't know. I didn't
1: I'd like
0: watch
1: to see that.
0: That.
1: No, I'd like to know.
0: That episode, but...
1: Where he gathered his points in this.
0: I mean, you have to figure out some way to stream this. And they had, who else?
1: Who was the winner in the Neil Armstrong TR, John Dillinger, Harry Houdini one? Who could win that?
0: I think it was Neil Armstrong.
1: Okay. Then you had Andrew Jackson, Howard Hughes, George Patton, and Evel Knievel. Patton and Evel Knievel being side by side there is hysterical to me.
0: I don't remember who won that one. Yeah.
1: Patton would have hated Evel Knievel.
0: I don't know.
1: Maybe, I think, maybe not. Maybe he'd have admired him.
0: Yeah, Patton, he put himself at risk a number of times.
1: No doubt. Yeah, right. So did Evel Knievel.
0: Yeah.
1: But for different reasons.
0: Yeah.
1: Evel was putting on a show. George Patton was trying to stop the Nazis from taking over.
0: Yeah.
1: So it's just a little, it's different.
0: We also have John Glenn, Harry Truman, the other two, I think, Bruce Lee.
1: Okay.
0: And Hunter S. Thompson.
1: Boy, that's
0: a... The guy just did drugs.
1: Yeah, and wrote books. Interesting.
0: And then, let's see, George Washington, Douglas MacArthur, boxer Jack Johnson, and Amelia Earhart are grouped together.
1: Okay.
0: I didn't see that one.
1: I'd like to hear the arguments for each of them. No, I'm sure it's. I think it's probably really interesting.
0: I found out things I had never heard before watching, and that's
1: it. Sounds
0: that's
1: funny.
0: That's what interested me. It's like, well, I never knew that.
1: It sounds funny, but I think you would learn quite a bit watching that.
0: They gave it the right title. It made it interesting. You know, if they just said stories about historical figures, well, okay.
1: Yeah. No, American Badass. And you have someone from the
0: judge assigning points for the badassness of what they do.
1: Randy Macho Man Savage is the host. Ooh, yeah. You know?
0: They didn't drop down to that level.
1: But it sounds more interesting than the title makes it sound. The title grabs your attention, but the details are more important.
0: Yeah.
1: It actually sounds pretty good. I may have to go home and
0: I was hooked right away with the Neil Armstrong losing part of a wing story and I just kind of like
1: and
0: stared.
1: The Dillinger face surgery.
0: Well, yeah.
1: It's 6:22.
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10: We're in store for a stormy stretch across southeastern Wisconsin. I'm WeatherWatch 12 meteorologist Jason Dunning. Good chance for rain and storms around midday today from the late morning into the early afternoon. So if you're heading out to the polls to vote, your best bet will be early in the day or from the mid to late afternoon. After the storms push out, we'll see temperatures up near 80 degrees today. And then on Wednesday, we'll see the chance for another round of storms. It'll also be warm and humid with a high of 80. With your WeatherWatch 12 forecast, I'm meteorologist Jason Dunning.
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11: 629. 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You What did Shake Shack have on a list the other day? They were like the top dog in something Shake Shack. They were on the list anyway. I don't know if...
12: It's on hamburgers, wasn't it?
11: Was it? Was there a hamburger on the list of delicious burgers that America is enjoying?
13: Best burger.
11: Is that where they... Okay.
13: It was like a top 10.
11: They were... Okay, right. They're in the top 10. Did you see the latest story out of Shake Shack?
13: No. Embezzlement? I hope so.
11: Not every day it can be an embezzlement day, Carrie. You know that.
13: Jeez, I'm waiting.
11: But as we speak into these microphones, just know that somebody is embezzling from their company right now within the sound of our voices.
12: Yeah.
11: Yeah. Which goes a lot further now that we stream. You know, rather than 20 years ago and it was just this lame tower.
12: You know, right, within, right. Listening distance of a speaker with us on it, someone's embezzling.
11: Yeah, it was happening over at Koss, one of our favorites. A customer claims that non-tippers are drawing the short straw at Shake Shack in a recent viral video. Did you see this?
13: Yep, I saw it yesterday.
12: Non-tippers, so
11: you got the screen.
12: Tip at Shake Shack.
11: It's a kiosk at an airport. Let me just read the story.
12: I didn't know that was a tip place.
11: Every place is a tip place. Every place that has a screen.
12: McDonald's,
11: you want a tip?
12: Isn't Burger King, isn't.
11: Every place is a tip place, Brian.
12: I'll go with, there's a lot of round up places now. Would you like to round up? Last time I was asked, that was, I just got the week for our scholarship.
11: Mm-hmm. I ask from time to time what were we rounding up for?
12: You know, they've always, it's like the human fund.
11: They've always given me the answer. We're rounding up for this. They know. So it's like, yeah, all right, of course I do. It's never been something I said, well, I don't want to support that. I've never said no to rounding up. You know, so B.D. Powell wondered whether his wife's theory about the chain adding a surcharge to every individual item ordered by a non-tipping customer would hold any water. The couple decided to put it to the test.
12: Surcharge? Wait a minute.
11: Hold on. I'll just listen up. Hold on. Just listen.
12: The tip comes after.
11: Hold your questions till the end.
12: The tip comes after you're leaving.
11: I need to read on here.
12: All right.
11: I understand. Yeah, the tip comes at the end. Would you like to tip?
13: Not really, not if you order at a counter and you stand there and then you still have to wait for your food to be made.
11: Or if I order online or if I order at a kiosk and I haven't even talked to you, why would I tip? Why would I tip for that? For handing me the bag?
12: Right, that's my question. A tip place, you go in, you order, you eat, you get some service during the meal, and then you leave a tip if the service is good.
11: I can take you back to the root of this problem. They want a tip for nothing. You know why? Well, because they got ribbons for participating as kids. Mm-hmm. That's why. Well, I get something, right? No, you get nothing. You did your job. That's it.
12: There is one place

0: that has a tip jar taped to like the window of the drive-through.
1: Okay.
0: It's a drive-through.
1: Okay, yeah.
0: All you're doing is handing me food through the window, and I'm supposed to tip?
1: Yes. You are preaching to the choir, my friend. All right, so his wife had a theory that non-tipping customers were being charged a surcharge, so they went to the couple decided to put it to the test at the self-serve kiosk at Salt Lake City International Airport. My wife says if you don't tip at Shake Shack, they make it more expensive per item, Powell said in an August 8th TikTok post. So they're about to find out, and they went out and they tried it. The couple ordered three classic shakes, one of which came with a 49-cent surcharge for adding whipped cream. Subtotal tax and everything was $18.46. Okay.
0: Okay, it's getting a little numbery here.
1: When the couple
0: shakes for $18.46. They didn't tip.
1: We haven't gotten to that part yet.
0: Right.
1: When the couple opted for a non-tip auction at checkout, would you like to tip?
0: Auction.
1: They declined. Option. They declined. The kiosk displayed a message saying, pricing update.

0: Pricing update. Yes.
1: Well, that sounds shady to me.
0: There's an update here. According to Paul's video, the pricing update appeared in the form of a 50-cent surcharge on every item they ordered. Everything went up 50 cents.
2: 50 cents is not small.
0: He said everything went up 50 cents. Every item went up by 50%. Just making sure everybody knows, do not go there, Paul said.
2: Okay.
0: This is not Shake Shack's policy, and we are currently looking into our licensed HMS host, the operators at the Salt Lake City Airport location and kiosk system. That's what Shake Shack said. That was their official statement. Well, that's not our policy.
1: Those are franchisees, right?
0: Sounds like someone
1: that you pay money to and you use their products and you get the benefit of their advertising, which I don't know what Shake Shack's advertising is. I've never seen a Shake Shack ad.
0: Shake Shack told USA Today in a statement that it does not increase prices or add surcharge penalties to orders placed by customers who choose not to tip. But that flies in the face of what we saw on the kiosk screen.
1: All right, so could that operator lose its franchise?
0: They're going to be put on probation, I bet. Oh, we're watching. Yeah. We're watching you now.
1: All right.
0: It is not Shake Shack's policy nor that of our licensees to increase the price on the menu when no tip is added, the chain said. The pricing issue shared online occurred in the airport Shake Shack that is owned and operated by a licensee.
1: Yeah, any airport operation is going to be expensive.
0: Oh, they'd love to stick it to you at the airport. You know why? Because they know they got you by the short, curly
2: ones.
0: Yeah,
2: where are you going?
0: Yeah, where are you going to go? The other airport?
1: Yeah, you're stuck. You're stuck in your
2: New York and Chicago.
1: In
2: there,
1: your wing of the airport, or your gate, or
0: like
1: whatever.
0: If you go in and buy a soda, some trail mix,
2: bottle of water, a book,
0: $30
2: for sure.
0: Yeah, it's insane.
2: That's the start of your trip.
0: Yeah,
2: is when you drop that insane amount at the airport, and then I'm going on vacation. I guess.
0: How much would you like a receipt? Is that extra?
1: Do you think if the operator of the Shake Shack at this airport told the headquarters of Shake Shack, well, we're an airport entity, that headquarters would say, oh, well, we understand.
0: Mm-hmm.
1: You're going to just roger everyone.
0: We're all in on it. All of us are in on it. According to Shake Shack, HMS host investigated the matter and determined it was an error caused by a kiosk technology unrelated to tipping.
1: It was either a bunch of gobbledygook.
0: Thank you.
2: Either you knew about it or you were too stupid.
0: Yeah, right.
1: Just like
2: can't have it.
0: The chain continued. They have informed us that the issue has been resolved. We'll continue working with all our licensed partners to make sure every guest is taken care of at Shake Shack. Every item went up by 50% when they declined the tip.
2: 50 cents or percent? Because you keep saying it.
0: 50 cents per item it went up. 50 cents per item it went up. And how long was that going on before somebody said, they're screwing us here?
2: Forever, I bet.
0: Yeah.
2: As long as they could get away with it.
0: And if the guy wouldn't have done TikTok, thank God for TikTok. That's all I'm saying.
2: Everybody knows that.
0: Thank God for
2: every child in America. Yeah. Thanks God for
0: TikTok. Out there doing this investigative reporting for us. Thank you, TikTok.
2: Correct.
0: Thank you, alert TikTok.
1: When did this happen? I'm hoping this was a quick resolution to a problem. But
0: data in here.
1: This story could be. How old is?
0: Well,
1: this
0: they've already addressed the problem in the franchisee and all that stuff. It's got to be a few weeks, right? The story hit yesterday.
1: Okay.
0: But I don't know how long it had been on TikTok.
1: Right.
0: But, holy cow. Yeah, I am, I think I'm just going to hit the decline when a screen asks me if I'd like to tip. And I'm just being handed a bag.
1: A little tougher to tell a person. A little tougher to tell a person. Are you going to decline the roundup?
0: No.
1: Or get an explanation for their scholarship fund or their human fund or their recycle fund or whatever they're doing. Would you like to round up?
0: No.
1: Yeah.
0: No.
1: Usually I try to get rid of coins.

0: and give exact change. I've got a dish of quarters, nickels, and dimes, you know, in the armrest of the truck.
1: Mm-hmm.
0: It's not that big a deal to come up with 17 cents or 33 or whatever. But
1: give me a number. I can make the change for it. Give me a number.
0: Yeah, kind of. A lot of places, they just don't even bother with pennies anymore. So
1: yeah.
0: They kind of look at you funny. Oh, 33? You can just make that 30 or 35.
1: Mm. And here's another thing I saw the other day that I thought I would never see again, and I saw it, and I don't know if I'm happy or unhappy about it.
2: I can help you decide.
1: I think I'm a little unhappy.
2: I'd love to tell you what to do.
1: All right.
0: If you're bringing it up, you're probably unhappy.
1: Yeah.
2: Oh, well.
1: It's at the grocery store.
0: Oh, you're unhappy.
2: He's known you longer. Okay.
0: You don't bring up great grocery store experience.
2: Yeah, but I might bring up there could be a silver lining, Brian.
0: You know where my bed is.
1: It's true.
2: True.
1: It's true. I don't bring up anything with a happy ending. At the grocery store, and I've got a few things. I'd say
2: wait a minute. You're unattended?
1: Yeah. I just
2: so
1: stopped
2: you're
1: on my own.
2: Solo?
1: I stopped on my own on the way home.
2: Did you have a list?
1: No. No.
2: Okay, so you really are. You're cooking.
1: I did text a couple of people and said, "Hey, I'm stopping at the grocery store. Do you need anything?"
2: Okay.
1: There were no responses. I was just going for a few things that I'm going to get. Here was the main thing. Frozen pizzas. All the good ones are gone.
2: Well, is that true or not true? The ones that you would have chosen first are gone?
1: First choice was gone.
2: All the good ones are gone.
1: First choices were gone. So I thought, I want to stop and get some. I'll just reload on these.
2: Mm-hmm.
1: So I got those, and I thought, well, since I'm here, I'll get a little of this, a little of that. I'll probably need more cocktail sauce, so I got that. You know, maybe a quarter.
0: Did you go through a lot of cocktail sauce?
1: I just threw that in there because I buy stuff like A1 or mustard or stuff like that, and we have tons of it.
0: Mm-hmm.
1: But I probably had a quarter of a cart full of stuff, all right? A little bit too much to go.
0: A cart. A
1: little bit too much to go to self-checkout. But so probably it's not a big.
0: 13 items?
1: 16, whatever. Yeah. So I get in line. I'm gonna let a cashier take care of this. I'm just going to get in line.
0: I hate the self-checkout. I avoid it at all costs.
1: Avoid it at all costs.
2: Because you just don't want to, like, item look up, weigh your bananas, that kind of thing?
0: For a number of
1: 4011 bananas.
2: I know. Yeah. I just bought them. Yes.
1: 4011. Those are your bananas.
0: They don't give you enough room to put your items in the
2: bag.
1: It's tough. It's hard because you don't have a lot of room.
2: And then the machine accuses you. Place item in the bagging location.
1: Yes.
2: Place item.
1: It's there. Hey, and then you got to get somebody over to verify and punch their code into the screen.
2: Right. Yeah. And they hate you because you're dumb. And I always turn.
0: If you have a store card or you don't have a store card, that's
1: skip.
0: The whole big
1: skip.
0: Skip.
1: Always
0: there.
1: Hit skip.
2: Skip.
1: But if it tells me, please wait for assistance. Here's what I do. I get this puss on, and then I turn around.
0: See.
2: Yeah, it's the universal helpless
0: look.
2: You
0: don't ever have good grocery store.
1: Yeah, I get a puss, and then I turn and I start looking for the person.
0: Yeah, thanks for you to show up.
2: ID required.
1: Puss, turn. Puss, turn.
2: I just have my credit card. That's what I say. I just brought my debit.
1: See, and you see how she says that? That's a puss.
2: Yeah, I did.
1: That's a puss.
0: You remember when I told you that I just was having such a problem with the self-checkout. This was back before they had, like, the self-checkout. It was still the conveyor belt. It was just like no one was there.
1: Yeah, I know this one. I just left everything.
0: Just
1: walked away.
0: And walked away.
1: Your problem, not mine. I wanted to buy these, but I'll do it somewhere else.
0: Yeah.
1: Yeah. How did that feel as you just walked out?
0: Left? Great.
1: Yeah.
0: Fantastic.
1: Yeah. Good. Yeah. Yeah.
0: Yeah. I didn't get my frozen pizzas and cocktail sauce.
1: In the store, there's some kid going, Yeah, there's a guy in here once.
0: Yeah, good.
1: I hope put all his stuff back.
0: Hope they remember it forever.
1: So I'm at the grocery store. I got my stuff. I get to the checkout. It's like, all right, I'm gonna deal with a human being on the conveyor belt. And there's like three people in line ahead of me. They don't have a lot, but the line is not moving. And I thought, why is this line not moving? There's just not much going on here. The guy who was checking out. I haven't seen this in at least 10 years, maybe 15, was writing a check.
0: Oh, yeah, I haven't seen
1: that. He was writing a check.
0: How old was he?
1: Couldn't get a good look at him. I didn't want to stare too much. Yeah, I know.
0: Within a decade?
1: Younger than us.
0: Really?
1: Yes. Probably younger than us.
0: That's surprising. I was expecting a real
1: geezer. And here was the real surprise.
0: I knew this wasn't going to be a happy story. This is not a happy story. You're not happy here.
1: This is like seeing in
0: a... I don't know why. Why did you try to tell us you didn't know if it was a happy story or not? This is not.
1: Well, it's kind of like
0: going in.
1: It's kind of like listening to a vinyl record. You know, it's...
0: How is this like?
1: You could listen to it. You could stream that music. You could put a disc in. You could listen to it in a million different ways.
2: You mean because of the physical aspect?
1: Yes.
2: Of putting the record on the thing,
1: yes.
2: Putting the cartridge down, then changing the flip to side B.
1: Yes.
2: So this guy's like, look,
1: writing
2: what's the date today?
1: And he's writing out the amount. And here's younger than maybe your age, because you're younger than me and Brian.
2: By like 8 years.
1: Okay, but he was, like a decade younger than me. But here's the thing I did that really shocked me. He wrote the check, and she still had the cashier thing, still has the thing they feed the check into to do the whole bank check thing, you know, where they print on the back of it.
2: Oh.
1: And I didn't even know they had those at the counters anymore. So they were ready for him.
0: I guess I didn't know they ever had those at the counter.
1: Yeah, whenever I wrote a check years ago, it always got fed into the cash register, and then you were...
2: I guess I'm so forgetting that process.
0: So you wrote checks at the checkout?
1: 20 years ago.
2: Lots of people did.
1: Yeah, we all did. Yeah, they still have the little check writing table there.
0: Yeah.
1: At the checkout part.
2: That's true.
1: That's still there.
2: That's where you put your phone on it.
1: There's a generation. There's a generation of people who don't know what that's for.
2: Okay.
1: That look at them and go, what is that?
0: Yeah, because all I have to do is tap your credit card.
1: Dink and you're gone. Yeah, I'm out of here. Yeah, but I saw a guy writing a check. And, I'll tell you this too. I got out of that line and just went to self-checkout.
2: Okay.
1: I just was like, I'm not.
0: I would endure that before I'd go to self-checkout.
1: Really? You would just wait for the guy writing the check, even though there's like three more people in front of you?
0: I hate self-checkout.
1: Hate it.
0: Yeah.
2: What's the worst part? Because you could name three, but what is the number one that you dislike about it? Or hate, as you say.
0: I don't know. I hate everything about it. I hate the storage. I hate having to fumble with the bags.
2: Mm-hmm.
0: I hate having to slide the money in the little slot there.
1: Tap your card.
2: Tap your card.
0: I don't like tapping.
2: He's a cash man.
1: I don't like tapping your card.
0: Man.
1: You don't like the telephone. I don't like talking to. Okay.
0: I didn't have to explain anything why. I hate it. I asked.
1: We judge. You know that. We judge.
0: Right, but I get to caring less and less about that.
1: Yeah. I don't like them, I'll say that. But I don't like waiting in line either. And if they're wide open at self-checkout, I'm going over there.
0: I don't like looking for the barcode on everything.
1: Mm-hmm.
0: Flipping things around and where's the thing? And
1: mm-hmm.
0: I think it's marvelous technology that they can, they have a machine that reads the barcode, and that was one of the things that makes America great, and the evolution of that was interesting. And
1: you don't have a manifesto or anything, do you? Railing against technology?
0: No,
1: nothing like that.
0: I'm more or less for technology.
1: Yeah. Except that technology.
0: Yeah, AI scares me a bit. I got a thing on AI a little bit.
1: 6:49. Coming up in news, Carrie.
2: Let's go outside.
1: Yes. And look at traffic.
2: 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Permanent pavement damage. 894 northbound at Howard Avenue. And I'm not exactly sure what that means. The three right lanes are affected with this morning. Then the 84th Street on-ramp to 894 westbound is closed right now due to an incident with delays back to 76th Street. On the northbound side of 43, the Rock Freeway, you're delayed back to 124th Street with with that pavement incident at Howard Avenue. Keeping an eye on that one. 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
1: Thank you, Carrie.
0: I think I also hate the philosophy behind self-checkout.
1: Which
0: like
1: is?
0: Self-checkout. Well, here. You can just do this yourself.
1: Yeah.
0: Like they're doing me a favor. No, you're just trying to cut down on...
1: How do you feel about the mattress stores with no people in there? No salespeople, no
0: pressure. I haven't
1: been
0: to one. I've heard their commercials plenty.
1: Yeah.
0: Yeah. I don't know about that one. Yeah. Cloudy this morning.
1: So you like people. You like to talk to people when you're doing things, you say. See how you like? No. Even you laughed at that.
0: Go, climate tree. Cloudy this morning. Scattered showers and thunderstorms in the afternoon. Storms may have gusty winds. That's kind of like the definition of storms, gusty winds. I've 77. Tonight, partly cloudy. Thunderstorms late, low 68. And tomorrow, cloudy early. Some sun breaking through later, high of 80. It's 71 in Milwaukee, 73 in Racine, 71 in Waukesha.
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1: 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And Smashing Pumpkins at the Kohler Center. The Kohl Center in Madison. That's October 11th. And could win a $500 gift card from Suburban Motors, Harley-Davidson, and Nye's Hardware. You can get all the details thanks to Steinhoffels. Enter the keyword crowd right now on the Hog app. 658. Time for the news with Carrie Wendt. Carrie.
8: It's brought to you by Mike Juno's Brookfield Buick GMC, where the difference is the dealer. Weather forced United Airlines Flight 280 to land in Milwaukee on Sunday night. Wasn't supposed to. According to the airline, after landing safely at Mitchell, law enforcement had to meet the aircraft to deal with a disruptive passenger.
1: 44-year-old woman.
8: Milwaukee County Sheriff's Office stated at 11:40 p.m. deputies were called to assist with a passenger threatening to exit the parked plane. After deputies boarded the plane, they say a 44-year-old woman identified herself as the disruptive passenger. Yeah, it's me.
1: They were going from Tampa to Chicago, but they couldn't land in Chicago because of weather on Sunday night. Is that what it was?
8: No, it was crew time. United 280 was scheduled to go from Tampa to Chicago when it was forced to land in Milwaukee. In a statement, the airline said due to crew time and had to cancel the flight. Customers were then rebooked on flights from Milwaukee to Chicago on Monday. 108 passengers and 6 crew were on board. Hotel and transportation provided, reimbursed. So at least there was that. The woman, according to the sheriff's office, was cited for disorderly conduct and released to her family members who were traveling with her on the plane. What's a disorderly conduct then?
1: Ma!
8: Like a $54 ticket? What is it? When you get that, what do you...
1: And I don't like asking...
8: Where do you pay it? Online?
1: For the whole can of soda.
8: Do you pay it right at the moment?
1: When I'm on the plane. You know, when they come by and they go, would you like something to drink? And you go, can I have the whole can? I don't like doing that. I think that...
8: Do people do that?
9: It's a little Artful Dodger-ish.
1: Okay.
9: Yeah.
1: So
9: could I have more?
1: Right. Yeah.
9: More?
1: Now, I don't like doing that. I have a feeling asking
9: begging.
1: For...
9: You mean begging?
1: Begging. Yeah, for this 44-year-old woman
9: demeaning.
1: Who was on the plane...
8: Is demeaning.
1: I think asking for a can of soda is no big deal since she was demanding to get off the plane and threatening to open a door.
8: I mean, what was the problem?
1: I don't know.
8: Did Do people just lose it up there?

0: I've never, well, I shouldn't say that. We're traveling shortly.
1: You could lose it. How do you know?
0: Oh, don't say that.
1: It could be one of us who loses it, that they have to put the plane down in, you know, Amarillo.
0: Oh, trying so hard to keep it together on the ground.
1: Right.
0: Don't say that.
1: Try harder, passengers.
0: No kidding. President Trump likes to say he started his war with Iran after 50 years of economic pressure failed to stop its nuclear weapons ambitions. Now he's hoping another financial squeeze can bring an end to the war. Trump administration hoping months of bombing have pushed Iran's economy to the breaking point, and that will force its leadership to cave to demands to end its nuclear program and fully reopen the Strait of Hormuz to oil and natural gas tankers.
1: Did you see the old switcheroo they pulled in Turkey?
2: Who pulled the switcheroo?
0: Yes, I got it right here.
1: Secret Service.
0: Washington Post reporting.
2: United States Secret Service pulled the switcheroo.
0: President Trump secretly flew out of last month's NATO summit in Turkey on an alternate military aircraft due to an Iranian assassination threat.
1: He got on Air Force One,
0: yep.
1: Waves goodbye,
2: yeah.
1: Goes out a back door down to a catering truck.
2: And no one noticed?
0: The operation involved a ruse.
1: I can't believe they're even telling us this.
0: I can't either.
1: Because now if I'm looking, I'm going
0: to look at the back door of the plane.
1: Yes. Yeah. Watch the back door. Yeah. No, he got on. Nobody on the plane. Well, none of the people traveling on the plane even knew he wasn't on the plane.
0: It involved a ruse where journalists and some White House staff believed they were on the same plane as Trump. Well, he's in the bedroom.
1: Yeah.
2: A red ass about being on the plane that was going to be blown up by somebody.
0: Oh, well, I don't even have commentary from them.
1: No, they turned off all their track. They said all tracking devices were turned off. And I don't know why they're talking about this.
0: I don't either.
1: This should be classified.
2: Something we find out in 40 years.
1: Fine.
0: I agree.
1: Fine.
2: Like the Enigma code.
1: That's fine.
0: Maybe none of this is true. And they did it completely differently.
1: Maybe it wasn't. Yes.
0: After boarding Air Force One, Trump, as
1: the
0: you said,
1: didn't switcheroo.
0: Tell
1: him
0: we
1: switcheroo'd and didn't.
0: C-32A airport catering truck.
2: There might be levels of switcheroo here we don't even know about.
0: I hope so. I'd like to think our military.
1: Just the fact that they're talking about it, it kind of worries me. Like,
0: yeah, I don't. It's but then we brought it up and now we're talking about it too.
1: What was the first thing you both said? Watch the back door on that plane from now on.
0: Mm-hmm.
2: Hmm.
0: White House didn't directly address the report.
2: Which is what
1: they want you to do. Maybe, yeah.
0: Secret Service declined to comment.
1: Well, they were talking a blue streak before this.
0: But the White House issued a statement highlighting that, they didn't directly address it, but they are highlighting that they use every tool at their disposal to address threats on the president, as they should.
1: Sure. Yes. So, yeah, he crawled into a catering truck. I don't know if he crawled in. I'm sure that...
0: crushed a couple of cupcakes.
1: Stepped on someone's deli sandwich, their turkey sandwich in there. 7:03. Coming up, another round, a fresh round of Who's the Stiff, and we'll take a look at sports.
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0: GMC, where the difference is the dealer. Baseball last night. Brewers started their West Coast road trip in San Diego. 3-2 loss. Too much emotion. I know as a sportscaster, we're just supposed to give the scores and not be emotional.
1: I didn't think they would win all the rest of their games for the rest of the year.
0: So you're mentally, you're okay.
1: There's that still the best team in baseball, as their record would indicate at this moment.
0: That's a lodge talking, not a fan.
1: Yeah.
0: A fanatic as opposed to a logical person.
1: I'll take another step down the logic road. You have to watch for trends.
0: Yeah.
1: Not individual spikes in sports.
0: All right.
1: Rogue events can happen all the time.
0: Okay.
1: It's the trends you watch out for, right? That's what losing streak. Winning streak.
0: You have stronger opinions about their uniforms than just a single game loss. Is what I'm observing here.
1: Yeah.
0: Yeah. Okay.
1: Well, I don't That's like all, those light blue fine. Ones.
2: And that the strongest opinion about self-checkout.
1: I hate self-checkout.
0: Very clear about that, yeah. So the Brewers lose last night in San Diego 3-2. They're back at it tonight. Kyle Harrison for the Brewers. Walker Buehler for the Padres. 8:40 is game time. Packers-Steelers Thursday night. This could get better. This game could be worth a peek. Because Mike McCarthy wants to get a look at Aaron Rodgers. I don't know if he wants to get a look at him with the new offense, or just to see what do you got in the tank yet, or what it is, but he wants to run
1: Maybe
0: him on.
1: Maybe it's just his showman side.
0: McCarthy's or Rodgers?
1: McCarthy.
0: McCarthy, go ahead.
1: McCarthy the showman. Playing my old team, my old quarterback.
0: Right.
1: That was with me on my old team is.
0: Right.
1: Is with me. We got to put on a show for
0: Here
1: them.
0: We go.
1: Here we go. Here's what you wanted to see.
0: Okay. There's risk involved with putting a 41-year-old quarterback on the field with
1: with
0: dudes who are trying to make a football team.
1: Can you really be afraid of that?
0: I would
1: this
0: be
1: early in
0: I
1: the
0: would,
1: year.
0: If I were Matt LaFleur or Jonathan Gannon, I would tell my players, I would tell my defense, I would tell them all before we go on the field, you're not going to make the team by destroying Aaron Rodgers if you get the chance tonight. Do not hit Aaron Rodgers, just out of respect for Aaron Rodgers as a Packer legend.
1: Okay.
0: I would tell them, nobody is making the team by blindsiding this guy tonight. Don't touch him. That's what I would tell them.
2: Good.
0: Pretend he has a red jersey
1: Pre-season
0: on.
1: Preseason game.
0: Yes. Okay, well, we'll watch the film. We'll see that you got by your blocker that you could have. We'll see all that, but I would instruct them, nobody hits him tonight.
2: Mm-hmm.
0: That's how I would handle it. Just out of respect for Aaron Rodgers, whom I have said is a very strange fella. But that doesn't that doesn't diminish the respect I have for what he did when he was in Green Bay. He drove me crazy.
2: Sure.
0: With his, was it three fingers, four fingers on draft night and all that stuff? And I think I want to be a Jet and all that other nonsense. Right. But, just his body of work. He made Sundays and Mondays and Thursdays a lot of fun for a lot of years. So there. Hopefully the message gets to Green Bay. Don't touch Rodgers Thursday night. It's me being a human being. Doesn't happen very often.
2: Yeah, I'm confused.
1: In the movie The Other Guys, when Wahlberg is in that that meeting for cops who've shot people.
0: They're all talking about how great it felt.
1: What does Bobby Cannavale say about Derek Jeter? Like, he's a human treasure. That's what you're reminding me of, right?
0: I don't remember. But that was a funny thing, that little circle of God.
1: Right.
0: What did the guy say? It was like Viagra with the face or something like
1: that?
0: Yeah,
1: it was like Bobby Cannavale. But you were supposed to be talking about their feelings that they're trying to overcome, their guilt and all that.
0: And they were just talking about how great it felt.
1: Right. Bobby Cannavale said, I felt like a Viagra with a face. anyway,
2: watch that.
0: Yeah, that movie,
1: kind of a disconnect.
0: The Bobby Cannavale scene where he goes.

0: goes, in the face.
1: Yeah.
0: Totally ad-libbed. That was not in the script. That was just hit those guys being comedians. So, yeah. See, that's the scene. That scene in that movie is so funny that scene gets lost because it's like, well, it's...
1: Well, just the concept of it, I thought.
0: It's a great, hilarious. Great scene. That, yeah, they're supposed to be working things out. They're just talking about how fantastic it was.
1: Sleep at night and... I'd see it over and over in my head. No, it's none of that. I was like, so I pull out my Mossberg 12, pump a couple. Yeah.
2: Anyway, now that is a support.
0: That's sports at 7:15. Here we go. Here we go. Things don't get easier. It's time to play this fantastic game show.
3: Who's the stiff?
0: That Milwaukee has fallen in love with. You think Rodgers is a treasure? This little game show we play here is quite a little treasure. 866 Bob and Brian or 414-799-1029. Of course, there are prizes. Carrie, you take care of those.
2: Today, our prize is a pair of classic Bob and Brian CDs.
0: All right. So where do you want to start today?
2: Let's start on line one, shall we?
0: One it is. Welcome to the show. Who's this?
4: This is Alan from Milwaukee.
0: Alan, good morning.
2: Right.
0: How are things going so far today? I know it's early.
4: Doing good.
0: All right, Alan. Hey. Stand by while we meet your opponent.
2: Line number four.
0: Welcome to the show. Who's this?
4: James
0: in
4: Milwaukee.
0: James. So two contestants from Milwaukee. James from Milwaukee. Alan, are you still there?
4: Oh, yeah.
0: Okay. I heard a big click, and maybe you got disconnected. Okay. Alan, James, do you have any questions before we get started?
4: No, sir.
0: Good enough. There you go.
1: Winner in three questions yesterday.
0: Yeah. Yeah, rolled right through it.
1: Here we go today. What is the proper name for the cardboard sleeve on a coffee cup?
4: Sleeve? James, sorry.
1: James?
4: Sleeve?
1: No.
4: Alan.
1: All right, Alan.
4: Zarf.
1: Zarf is correct.
2: Whoa.
0: What?
1: Zarf.
2: Come on.
0: What?
1: Alan had time to look it up.
0: I was going to call it a heat shield. You know, like a spacecraft.
1: They were going to call it that, but that's being used by NASA.
0: Zarf.
1: A zarf.
0: All right.
1: All right, Alan leads 1-0. Here we go, question two. What current TV series stars Will Ferrell as a washed-up pro golfer?
4: Alan.
1: All right, Alan. Need an answer.
0: Time expired. Sorry, Alan.
1: James, do you know?
4: No.
1: All right. It's the Hawk.
4: The Hawk.
0: Yeah.
2: He's the least funny in it, if you ask me. The chick, his
1: Will
2: caddy,
1: Ferrell
2: was pretty funny.
0: Yeah.
2: Yeah.
0: Worth a look?
2: She got a lot. I wouldn't say that.
0: That's the review I've gotten from everybody.
2: But I just did it because I started it and, yeah.
1: All right.
2: I'm sorry, Brian.
1: So Alan leads 1-0. Three questions left. James, you can win, but you need three in a row. Here we go. Question three. Who or what band had the most streamed song on Spotify in 2020 with Heat Waves?
4: James.
1: Alan's first.
4: Glass Animals.
1: Glass Animals is correct.
2: Good God, man.
1: And Alan leads 2-0. So, James, you're just playing goalie at this point. Alan, you need one more correct answer. Here we go. Question four. Tony Gwynn played all 20 seasons of his Major League Baseball career with which team?
4: James. San Diego Padres.
1: San Diego Padres is correct. There's one shot fended off.
0: Mm-hmm. Please let the last answer be Zarf again. Please let it be Zarf.
2: Hazel.
0: First and last answer was Zarf today.
1: Here we go. Question five. What is the biggest city by population in South America?
4: James.
1: All right, James.
4: Zarf.
1: Did you say sauce?
4: Zarf.

0: Arf, no. No, that's not it.
1: Alan, do you know?
2: Sao Paulo.
1: Sao Paulo is correct. Sao Paulo, Brazil, and Alan picks up
3: the win.
1: Got it,
3: too. All right. He's got a pair of classic Bob and Brian CDs and some bragging rights.
0: Well, they worked for him, that's for sure. He worked for him. 7:19 coming up. Showbiz news is on the way. Time for traffic. Carrie.
3: 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Still have that buckled pavement. 894 northbound at Howard Avenue, and that is snarling traffic through the Hale Interchange. Northbound I-43 slowing from 124th Street, and then 894 westbound showing delays almost back to Loomis Road right now. You might want to avoid that right now. 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
0: Thanks, Carrie.
1: Cloudy early today, then later on, scattered showers and thunderstorms. That'll be in the afternoon. Some gusty winds in the storms. High of 77. Tonight, partly cloudy. Thunderstorms late. Low 68. And tomorrow, thunderstorms will be dissipating. Cloudy early. Some sun later on tomorrow. High of 80. 71 in Milwaukee. 73 in Racine. 71 in Waukesha.
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8: Time for Showbiz News. What do we got today? Joe and Kendra Duggar, Martha Stewart, Brad Pitt. Let's go to press. Page one. First, actor Ben Jones has died. He was Cooter in the Dukes of Hazzard. This news was out yesterday, but also a former congressman in Georgia. He served two terms. Does that get you to a pension?
9: Really?
10: Two terms, and that's 4 years, right?
8: Yeah.
10: It's 4 years. Let me Google that and find out.
8: Jones passed away Sunday after suffering a heart attack at his home in Virginia. He was 84. It's not bad. 84. You're not hospitalized forever.
9: That'd be a great way to go.
10: And you brought Cooter to life. He was the original Cooter.
8: Yeah.
10: Yeah.
8: Didn't I say
10: on Dukes of Hazzard? No, you did. But I think it bears repeating. He, when you hear Cooter, is the guy we're referring to.
9: I know.
10: He was the
9: Cooter? Brian named my son Cooter.
10: Yes.
8: Yeah.
10: Yes.
8: Yeah. Was he Cooter in Moon Runners? Kind of a precursor movie to the Dukes of Hazzard?
10: I don't think so.
8: All right.
10: He was their chief mechanic, right? Cooter? He was the guy who always wrenched.
8: Chief mechanic.
10: He wrenched on the General Lee, right?
8: General Lee Enterprises, chief mechanic. Actress Teddy Moore has died. She was Miss Shields in A Christmas Story, the teacher, right?

0: Yes.
1: Were passed away last Wednesday. No cause was shared. She was 79. Then John Hammond, Anna Osceola. Well, they're married. She's pregazundo, expecting their first child. He's 55. She's 38. She's a kind of tall, nice enough looking redhead.
0: They met when they did Mad Men together. She was the woman behind the desk at the hippie retreat that he had gone to in, like, the second to last episode, yeah.
1: So it was towards the end of the
0: Yeah, like the second to last episode she's in. She's the guy telling him that she can get him a ride, but it could be a couple of days.
1: What year was that out, you suppose?
0: 2012? 2011?
1: And they got married in 2023. Interesting. It's official. Todd Blanche is the 88th Attorney General of the United States. He was Deputy AG under Pam Bondi, then took the top job after she was booted. Before that, he was a personal attorney to President Trump. And in a tidy full circle movement, he was sworn in by his former co-counsel, Emil Bove, who also represented Trump between his term. And is now a judge. Just kind of live in the swamp. You're forever working in Washington.
0: Want to loop back to when do you get a pension?
1: Sure.
0: Members of Congress must serve. What do you think it is?
1: I think four is a little short. I think you have to have 3 terms.
0: 5 years minimum to qualify for a pension.
1: Okay, so if 2.5.
0: So that'd be 3 terms. You need to be elected 3 times.
1: Yeah.
0: For that. Does it need to be consecutive or could it just cumulative?
1: I don't know.
0: Yeah. But five years.
1: Let's see. Let me just think this through.
0: Just
1: the people who voted themselves the money are, I think.
0: Anything that adds up to 5 gets you a pension.
1: I don't think you need to do 5 in a row. More swamp. Not here in the U.S. You thought American politics is nuts. Get a load of this. A load, I say. A former legislator in Thailand was arrested Monday after allegedly shooting a local government official and his driver. So the guy used to be in the Thailand Congress. Right. Both victims survived and were being treated at the hospital while police say they're investigating a motive. Local media say a private dispute may have caused the incident, but according to the BBC, the suspect, the shooter, called a guy who talks politics in the media and the guy was live streaming on YouTube at the time of the time the guy called in and declared he had carried out the attack. He was seen reacting with shock and told him to wait for the police to arrive, which I guess the guy did. Tonight's Mega Millions drawing will be for $80 million or a $34.4 million cash payout.
0: But wait.
1: But, yeah, Powerball goes tomorrow night for, $975 million or a $422.3 million cash out amount.
0: I know we've had jackpots over $1 billion, but this has to be getting up there, right?
1: Well, yeah, it's up there. I don't know if it's top 10, right? I don't know.
0: I looked up the 5 years.
1: Got the number. That's impressive enough.
0: It is.
1: Jury selection in the murder trial of Tupac Shakur started on in Las Vegas on Monday. Dwayne Keith D. Davis is accused of ordering Shakur's murder. He faces one count of murder with a deadly weapon and with the intent to promote, further, or assist a criminal gang in the rapper's death. Davis was arrested and charged with murder in 2023, nearly 30 years after Shakur was killed.
2: Yeah, he wrote a memoir basically saying, I supplied the gun. Dude.
1: Well, there it is. Can't be made to testify against yourself, but...
0: How about if they just read your book?
1: You know, from doing it voluntarily. Enes Kanter Freedom officially submitted paperwork stating his intent to enter the 2027 WNBA draft on Monday. first made headlines with a public announcement about his intentions on Friday, followed by former NBA player Royce White. Freedom was the third pick in the 2011 NBA draft. He doesn't play in the NBA anymore, but secondary career. Joe and Kendra Duggar were set to make their first court appearance Monday in connection with the child endangerment and false imprisonment charges, but instead enter a plea by order of the court. Basically, they withdrew their not guilty plea and agreed to plead guilty or no contest to the charges. Now a judge will determine if the two will serve time or pay any penalties for their alleged actions. They each have 4 counts of second-degree endangering the welfare of a minor and 4 counts of second-degree false imprisonment to deal with. If they're convicted on all 8 counts, both face up to 8 years behind bars. Up to 8 years.
0: That's the max.
1: Seems kind of low. Brad Pitt's 7-year sobriety is over. The actor recently told Esquire that he is back off the wagon. Off the wagon. But he says in a more restrained manner. Says, I have to be professional about it. Saying that he's okay to have a few glasses of wine, but that's where things need to stop. He got sober with the help of a friend and fellow actor Bradley Cooper following his split from Angelina Jolie. So.
0: That doesn't sound like a good idea, does it?
1: No.
2: Some people can handle harm, harm reduction, moderation. Some people can, some people can't.
0: You're just saying that because he's good looking.
2: I just don't want him to screw up his life again.
0: Unless it's with
2: his
0: you.
2: His kids are not... Yeah, absolutely.
0: Yeah, right.
2: His kids won't take his name. I mean, he screwed something up big along the way.
1: Yeah. Once again, we don't know the whole story, do
2: Correct.
1: We? Maybe in 30 years. OnlyFans model Courtney Clenny took a plea deal in her second-degree murder case, pleading guilty to manslaughter. Prosecutors offered her 6 years in prison for the guilty plea with credit for time served, which she's already done 4 years. She was charged in 2022, the death of her boyfriend, Christian, Obumseli. At the time, she said it was in self-defense. Obumseli's family attorney said the sentence gives his client some much-needed closure.
0: 6 years.
1: Yeah.
0: 6 years for murdering somebody.
2: Not bad.
1: Yeah, that's less than the Duggars are facing for endangering their child.
0: You get more time for embezzlement.
1: Martha Stewart is entering her rose gold era. Home style guru showed off her newly dyed

0: you know, have a keepsake instead of just whatever churros give you.
1: This will be the looping back again, the old loop back. This Powerball jackpot is currently the 8th largest. Thanks to texters for that.
0: All right. Kelly Clarkson had a wardrobe mishap, not a full malfunction on stage in Las Vegas at her residency at Caesar's Palace over the weekend. The 44-year-old, was chatting with the crowd between songs when a gust of wind blew her sheer top. It was already a sheer top. Blew it up, revealing her black lace bra.
1: Okay.
0: She was in the middle of saying, "There's a lot of amazing things." Wind comes up. Oops, she says, "Uh-oh, there's my boobs." Then jokingly said, "They're too small. They won't come out. You're fine." As if the crowd were endangered. They're not going anywhere. They're perfect. Then she went on about some other astrology stuff, the universe, energy, negativity, and it's been revealed recently she admitted to potentially contacting cyclosporasis and told the audience at a previous
1: salad?
0: Show that she might crap herself or thought she might crap herself during a recent show.
1: Whoa.
0: She said, "I don't know if I got that thing, you know, like people eat lettuce, blah, blah, blah."
1: She's really sharing a lot with the audience up on stage.
0: "I get back to my room and I have never been so happy. There's not a man in the room because he for sure would never make sweet love to this again." Yeah. Thank you. Thank you, Kelly.
1: That was a lot, Kelly. Thank you.
0: She's 44. She's confident in her success and whatever. Occasional Kardashian-puss. Kim Kardashian's Los Angeles mansion was burglarized over the weekend. Another burglary. LAPD sources say a 27-year-old man forced his way into the Hidden Hills estate, which is currently under renovation. He took a handful of things from the home before taking a car belonging to one of Kim's employees for a joyride.
1: Wasn't even Kim's car.
0: No. Security guard noticed the car driving around, followed it, and called the sheriff's office. Officers arrived, surrounded the place, and arrested the burglar. Kim and kids are not currently living on the property, staying.
1: It's being renovated, said.
0: Some outlets say the man never actually gained entry into the home and nothing was stolen, as Kim doesn't have any belongings at the home. So, what, just trespassing? I don't know. And finally, royal stuff. Our favorite lately, Sarah Fergie Ferguson, popped over to Portugal after her daughter, Princess Eugenie, gave birth to her third child. Well, sure, why not? Why wouldn't you visit the grandkid? Hello, magazine reports she's been spotted with Eugenie and husband Jack, Brooks Bank at local restaurants. No word on who paid or whether Fergie had cigarettes to trade.
1: There you go.
0: You knew that was coming.
1: Those are called Fergie bucks now.
0: Meanwhile, grandfather Andrew Mountbatten-Windsor has no plans to visit, and insiders say Eugenie doesn't want him around anyway. That's a sad
1: 7:39.
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1: Thanks, Carrie.
2: Cloudy this morning, scattered showers and thunderstorms this afternoon. Some with gusty winds, high of 77. Tonight, partly cloudy, thunderstorms later on, low 68. And tomorrow, cloudy early, some sun later on, high of 80. It's 72 in Milwaukee, 73 in Racine, 71 in Waukesha.
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6: 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Time for the news with Carrie Wendt. Carrie?
7: A police chase involving a U-Haul truck ended in a crash late Monday night on Milwaukee's north side. Crash happened around 11:30 p.m. near 37th and Florist. At the scene, U-Haul was missing a front tire and had a rear tire that was flat and shredded after police used spike strips during the pursuit. Truck then crashed into the back of a parked car, pushing that vehicle into another car parked in front of it. Authorities have not yet said what led to the chase, whether anybody was hurt or whether anybody was taken into custody.
8: Why would you try to outrun the police in a U-Haul truck?
7: I don't know why.
6: I have a question. Why would you ever try to outrun the police on anything?
8: Well, because maybe you think you got, you know.
6: You don't. They have radios. They have other cops. They have,
8: like, the Duke brothers always outran the, you know.
7: Well, is this our tribute to Cooter?
8: Right. Them.
6: Right, to Ben Johnson.
8: Right, because Cooter was such a great wrench.
6: Yeah, it was.
8: But
6: kept that thing running top. The way they treated that car and the way he kept it running, come on.
8: Yeah, he must have been unbending the frame every day.
7: Is he the greatest mechanic TV has ever known?
6: Frame never bent in the show. In the show, the car was always fine, capable of all.
8: How many General Lee cars were there?
6: Well, the story was,
7: how many Lassies were there?
6: The shop, it was Universal or Paramount. Where did they shoot that?
8: Who
6: did that
8: show? All the used,
6: they had a shop that went 24 hours, 7 days a week repairing those cars. And they had like 40 cars, I think, for all the stunts they had to do. Because you can just see the frames bending.
7: Mm-hmm.
6: The quarter panels just buckling on some of those jumps.
7: Was he the greatest TV mechanic of all time? Name another one.
6: MacGyver.
7: MacGyver?
6: Better. He could do anything.
7: But he could do anything.
6: Yeah.
7: He wasn't a mechanic.
6: Greatest TV mechanic.
8: How many?
7: We've talked butlers.
8: How many cars did you say?
6: I thought it was in the 40s. I thought they had 40 General Lees.
8: From 1979 to 1985, the show used over 320 Dodge Chargers, all painted Emmy orange and nicknamed the General Lee.
7: Okay.
6: Rockford had, what, 5-7 cars? But they all served a different purpose. There was a sound car that was just all, had all, like, the, it was when they had to shoot
8: had
6: scenes.
8: Had all the microphones and everything.
6: Yes, when they had so to they shoot dialogue when they were driving.
8: Doing donuts or wheelies.
6: And he did all the driving. James Garner did all the driving. And not only did all the driving on his show, he did the driving on a lot of other TV shows because he was that good.
7: He said he was quite the man's man. He just never struck me as that.
6: I would take James Garner's.
7: I was never sold on Rockford.
8: He could have been on American Badass, James Garner.
6: Yeah, he was wounded in the war.
8: Yeah.
6: In
8: it's right up there with Ted
6: Korea
8: Williams.
6: Or
8: World War Korea.
6: Korea, yeah. Yeah, he's got a Purple Heart.
8: Circling back to the General Lee.
6: Yes.

0: That is the
1: most topic. Widely cited figure in car, the numbers is 329, based on roughly two being destroyed per episode.
2: Wow.
1: Across 147 episodes. Yeah.
2: Just chasing around on that dusty California hill country would ruin those cars.
0: Well, the jumps they made when you watch them land.
2: Is that what they did?
0: Those weren't just racing and making hard left-hand turns. This was,
2: airborne?
0: They were jumping over dirt piles, 20 feet in the air. They would pause. You know, they would go to commercials when the car was in the air, you know, and then Waylon Jennings would come in and go, looks like the Bows are in trouble again. And then, strum of the guitar and off to commercials, you know.
1: Jump involved a 3,100-pound Charger landing at high speed, which bent frames and crumpled suspensions, making most vehicles irreparable after a single use.
2: Wow.
1: Producers of the show sourced Chargers from junkyards and dealers across the South.
2: What did
1: I would
2: that
1: think across
2: do?
1: The country for about $2,000 to $3,000 each
2: to what? The stuntman's spinal column.
0: They had to have some special. Well, it was the '70s. They were probably just.
2: Oh, they didn't care.
0: They're probably just in the seat that came from the factory.
2: Right, with a lap belt.
0: Harness. Yeah, a lap belt.
2: Right across your junk. That was it.
0: Yeah. I don't know. The show was wildly popular for a few years.
2: They still make their appearances. Daisy was just here. Wasn't that, what was her name?
0: Why can't I think of her name?
1: Catherine Bach.
0: Catherine
2: Bach. She was just at the World of Wheels show.
0: Was
2: here,
0: she?
2: In Milwaukee.
0: Good. Great. Cash in. Cash in all you can.
2: Yep.
1: Two Catherine Bach. Cars per episode. Wow.
0: That was the cost of success, Brian. That's what America wanted to see.
1: And they still tried to recycle some of the stuff because if they had these mechanics working all the time.
0: Yeah.
2: President Trump has extended a waiver for 90 days, allowing foreign ships to transport goods among U.S. ports. This includes oil, fertilizers, and other fossil fuel products. President first waived the Jones Act on March 17th to ease transportation and reduce price pressures after the war with Iran began. Latest extension takes effect August 17th. Pentagon will consult with the Maritime Administration to decide which voyages are exempt. Waiver applies to energy sources and agricultural commodities. Vietnamese aerospace company, VinSpace.
1: Okay. Aerospace. All right.
2: Signed a contract with SpaceX to launch its first satellites in 2027, making a big step in Vietnam's efforts to develop its space industry. Satellites will fly on a SpaceX transporter rideshare mission, which will carry multiple customers' satellites on one rocket. So not just
1: Vietnam's space industry.
2: Uh-huh. Well, they want to grow it.
1: I have a hard time getting my head around that one.
0: Well, how long has it been since Vietnam wrapped up?
1: 75.
0: All right. So 1975, so that's what, 50 years ago? 50 years. Okay, think about Germany and Japan 50 years after the World War II ended. We're in the 90s.
1: Yeah, I know.
0: Whole different world.
1: I'm aware.
2: VinSpace is part of the Vietnamese conglomerate VinGroup. Clever. Which will develop, manufacture, and operate satellites to test its technologies in orbit and support future commercial applications. They want to become a full-service aerospace company. That's the plan.
1: The bamboo hut building I've been watching from Vietnam, it doesn't look like they're that far along. I realize, the whole centerpiece of the show is building bamboo huts, but...
0: Okay.
1: There are cars and trucks and roads and...
0: Imagine...
1: The city scenes.
0: Imagine you live in Vietnam.
1: Yeah.
0: And the only show you see is Marty Rainey off the grid.
1: I thought you were going to say Dukes of Hazzard.
0: No, they had cars. They were racing around. They had clean clothes. Off the grid.
2: Or Little House on the Prairie.
0: You know, where they're...
1: I understand.
0: And that's all you know about America.
1: I understand
0: America.
1: What you're saying.
0: Yeah.
2: Meta Platforms has released a new AI model for developers, emphasizing open source access. CEO Mark Zuckerberg, recently named on this program for having a mega yacht that did not rescue anybody,
1: Yeah.
2: Bye, Bob. Warned Monday in an online essay against concentrating advanced
0: AI.
2: The
0: people were all fine. There was a boat that went and got them. They were all okay. Just Zuckerberg's yacht didn't go. And I kind of was like okay with that because...
2: He wasn't even there.
0: He wasn't even there and takes a lot of... A lot of effort to get that boat out, and who knows how, you know, like I said, I'm sure you can't just pull your boat out. You have to get permission from the harbor master to make sure you have clearance. And
2: right, you need a plan for a,
0: yeah, for a one that
2: boat
0: big.
2: That size.
0: Yeah.
2: In an online essay against concentrating advanced AI under a few companies or governments, his new model, Muse Glimmer, provides a permissive open source license allowing broader use of AI. He argues open source AI promotes fair development, helps keep the U.S. competitive.
1: He used the line, philosophy based on individual empowerment as the source of prosperity. Well, that's very free enterprise. That's very American.
2: That is, for him.
0: Read that line again.
1: Philosophy based on individual empowerment as the source of prosperity, invention as the primary purpose of superintelligence, and balance of power as the foundation of safety. He had 24, his essay, his manifesto was 24 pages.
0: Are we going to come back in 10 years ago? It was right there. It's right there in what he said that day.
2: He addressed concerns about distillation, a method some accuse Chinese companies of using to extract technical features from U.S. AI models. He said he believes learning from observations is crucial for progress. Does he always write 24-page essays? I don't know. I don't know what he gets up to. I knew he was trying to box or whatever, but that's about that's the most I really pay attention.
0: Don't read but a lot of Zuckerberg stuff.
1: Well, you know, I'll back up the idea that individual empowerment is good.
2: Sure.
1: But I don't. What are people using computers for?
0: Good.
1: Just good.
2: Evil.
0: Yeah. Good.
2: Sex.
0: Second.
2: What?
0: Responsible.
2: That's good.
0: Response.
2: Or evil.
1: Online gambling. Is that good or evil?
2: Both.
1: Porn.
0: Who's the good police here, I guess, yeah, is the question. 7:57, what do you have coming up yet, Carrie?
2: The end of an era.
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5: But we were okay with that. 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You know, that's the path we went down. We were okay with that.
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9: 802. Back to the news with Carrie Wendt. Carrie.
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10: It just stays into microplastics, which
11: try to become smaller and smaller particles.
10: And animals eat them, and we eat animals, and fish eat them, and we eat fish, all that stuff.
9: Well,
10: and
9: you're
10: we
9: eating
10: our
9: a,
10: credit cards.
9: A month? Credit card a month or a year?
10: It's probably changed now. It's probably even worse.

0: We have microplastics in our brains. We have them in our breast milk. We have them. It's just everywhere. It's in your body. You're made of plastic now. You're made of other people, you've told me.
1: What was I made of before?
0: Your own tissue.
1: Coal? That was in the air.
0: Probably Marlboro Lights I was made of once upon a time.
1: I'm going to say, we've never had this perfect environment since we've been here.
0: Okay.
1: How much asbestos am I built on, you know, from brake pads and houses that were insulated with it or old furnaces? What about, you know, there's...
2: What would a car with all natural materials look like?
0: Bamboo.
2: Probably be a big piece of bamboo in it.
1: How much pesticide was I exposed to on the farm?
0: Currently. No, right now with your mixing up in your yard.
1: Yeah. I used to mix that stuff in the tanks and you just had a hose running in there. We didn't wear gloves or masks or anything when they were...
0: So what you're saying is you don't care that you're part plastic.
1: There's always been something that's been around that hasn't been good for us.
0: That's a good point.
1: You know, if you're going to, unless you're going to live in a cave in a jungle and dig with a stick and...
0: Build a bamboo hut.
1: They dig with bamboo.
2: They even dig with bamboo.
1: But, you know, good luck if you cut yourself with that machete.
0: Leo DiCaprio made a great bamboo pit in the beach along a trail that the drug dealers used. And so when they were chasing him through the jungle,
1: they fell into
0: the pit. And oh, that
1: what are they called?
0: Like,
1: punji sticks?
0: Yeah. That looked horrible. Yeah. I know it was a film, but it just...
1: Chano got it with those punji sticks.
2: Let's see. I think Sergeant Peterson got it in the Green Beret. And Chano, was that Papillon?
1: Yeah.
2: Yeah. Yeah. So there's the...
1: What's his real name? Gregory
2: Sierra.
1: Sierra,
2: yeah,
1: yes.
2: Right.
1: It's not Chano, but I always just call him Chano.
2: That's what his role in Barney Miller.
1: Yeah. But he was also in Sanford and Son.
2: Was he?
1: He was Lamont's buddy, remember?
2: Julio.
1: Yeah, Fred didn't like him.
0: Bioplastics.
1: But Fred didn't like anybody, and that's what made the show so hilarious.
0: Bioplastics are an alternative to traditional plastics made of fossil fuels. Some see them as one of the solutions needed to confront the global challenge posed by plastic.

0: pollution. Pellets can be sold to other companies, and they can melt them down and mold them into their own products.
1: Okay.
0: Now that's an IPO I would get behind. Company trying to replace conventional plastics that are single use or can't be recycled when contaminated with food.
2: Oh, which is here's another one I got to throw on the list because I was naming things that are going to kill us. Paint chips, all the paint chips we were eating.
0: Did you ever eat a paint chip as a kid?
2: No. No, I never chewed on a windowsill, but I remember the commercials, the public service announcements of kids like gnawing on a windowsill as they were teething or something like that. It was like,
0: what is the lead paint addendum in real estate? I believe it's 1972. Any dwelling built before 72?
2: Yeah.
0: It's going to have lead paint in it somewhere.
2: We have when we built
1: Blue Jays apparently like paint chips.
2: Blue Jays do.
1: Yeah, they like the look of them.
2: Oh, okay. Well,
1: they'll bring them to their nest.
2: They're big peanut eaters too. The Blue Jays.
1: I think they like to eat the
2: in the shell.
1: Whatever's in the paint chips, they like to eat those too.
0: They de-shell the peanut.
2: Yes,
0: the Blue Jay does with its face.
2: Yes. If you put out peanuts in the shell in a feeder, the Blue Jays will come, and they will come, and they will, like, as soon as you put them out, the feeder will be empty in an hour once they figure out that the peanuts are there.
0: Wow!
1: I hear Blue Jays every day. Walking in here, there's a flock of them out in our trees.
2: Okay.
0: I never see the Blue Jay.
1: I never see him, but I hear him all the time.
0: Really?
1: Yep.
2: Matter of fact, they ate so many peanuts, I had to stop. It was like, you guys eat them too fast. I'm sorry.
0: You created a dependence and then took it away?
2: Yeah. I had neighbors who would confront me. You the guy feeding the Blue Jays? Yeah, that's me. Yeah, I got shells in my yard.
0: Honest to God?
2: I had a neighbor bring that up to me once, yes.
0: Was he mad? He didn't seem happy. You didn't say that like he seemed happy.
2: He always seemed mad even when he was happy. He was one of those people who was always, here's the conversation
1: you
2: I had.
1: You peanut shell fellow?
2: Yeah. Here's the conversation I had with him once. When I first met him, this was a couple neighborhoods ago. It was the peanut shell conversation. Then he said, you're on the radio. Everything was like, you're on the radio.
0: He seems highly suspicious of you.
2: And I said, yeah. He goes, that doesn't impress me. I've met Bob Uecker.
0: Wow.
2: That's what he said.
0: Okay.
2: Like the first conversation. I'm not impressed. I've met Bob Uecker.
1: Why?

0: That doesn't impress me. I've met Bob Uecker.
1: Wow.
0: That's what he said.
1: Okay.
0: Like the first conversation. I'm not impressed. I've met Bob Uecker.
2: Why would you go out of your way to tell someone?
0: I don't know.
1: That's to put him in his place. That's why. Keep your damn peanut shells off my lawn.
2: Putting Bob in his place every chance I get.
1: Correct.
0: But he wanted me to know.
2: Ridiculous.
0: He wanted me to know.
1: Wow.
0: So he just said it. Was not that impressed because he had met Bob Uecker. And I said, oh, sure. Yeah, Bob's a good guy. Good dude.
2: Well, how about this? And then you pull a 50 cent piece from behind his ear.
1: How about this?
0: Where were you 12 years ago when I had that conversation?
1: For the first time in over 15 years, 7-Up is changing its recipe.
0: Okay.
2: Oh.
1: It's no longer going to be a lemon-lime soda. It's going to be a lime-lemon soda.
0: Oh.
1: Got it?
0: Yep. See what they're doing there?
1: They're tweaking the formula to be more lime-forward. Okay.
2: Why? Aren't they the market leader?
1: They're doing it across the full lineup.
2: Hear about Coca-Cola?
1: Zero sugar, cherry 7-Up, cherry zero sugar, all more lime-forward.
2: What was the other lime soda that they changed the name?
0: Sprite.
2: Right. And what did they change
0: Starry.
2: It to?
0: Wait, is there still, what was it, another one? Starry is out there now. That's the lemon lime soda. What did it used to be? I don't think it was Sprite. Sprite's still out there, right?
1: No, it was.
2: That's a Pepsi product. Coca-Cola is Sprite. Oh, Starry replaced Sierra Mist.
1: I knew it was something like that. There you go.
0: All right.
1: Company says by giving lime the spotlight, we're delivering a more refreshing taste experience.
0: Lime has been overlooked far too long in this country.
1: Yeah, but you put the lime in the coconut. Yeah. That song.
0: I thought
2: they were all kind of a 50-50.
0: Thank you, Harry Nielsen.
1: Those days are over.
2: Weren't they 50-50?
1: I never understood that song.
2: 50% lime.
1: Right, that's 50-50, sure.
0: We're going to play that before we get out of here today.
1: Yeah, let's do that.
0: Harry. She called the doctor, woke him up, said, doctor!
1: They dance around that in Practical Magic.
0: Do they?
1: Yeah, I don't know.
0: All right. Take a look at sports with Tim Murray. It's coming up next. How's traffic?
1: It's brought to you by Geis Garage, or CHI.
3: If there's nothing I can take as a doctor.
1: Overhead door.
3: Do we leave the bellyache?
1: But you put the lime in the coconut. What does that do?
0: Drink a bowl up, you put the lime in the coconut.
1: 894 northbound, we've got damage to three lanes. They're closed. The pavement is damaged. 15 to 20 minute delay in all directions to get through the Hale interchange right now. 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
0: Thanks, Carrie.

0: I like when it gets more fanatic towards the end. It's just like out of control.
1: Say, doctor! Woke him up and said, cloudy this morning, scattered showers and thunderstorms in the afternoon. Yeah, now they're getting...
2: Oh, she had a bellyache?
1: Yeah.
2: That was the whole point of this song?
1: Yes. Storms with gusty winds, high of 77. That's today. Tonight, partly cloudy, thunderstorms late, low 68. Where did they play this? I
0: What show? What movie? What soundtrack?
1: How do you
2: know
1: about
2: it? Was this on the radio?
0: It was on the radio. It was a single in the 70s. Harry Nilsson, Lime the Coconut.
1: I must not have been listening ever.
2: Or you turned it off, rightfully so. What a song.
0: This was a top 40 hit. This is like The Streak and Lime the Coconut. You know?
1: I remember Flip Wilson doing it on his TV show. Yeah.
0: Where'd it come
1: tomorrow,
0: from?
1: Tomorrow, cloudy early, some sun later, high of 80. 72 in Milwaukee, 73 in Racine, 71 in Waukesha.
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2: 820 with Bob and Brian. 1029 The Hog and Painting by Christopher. 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That's September 4th, and Smashing Pumpkins, the Kohl Center in Madison, on October 11th. We're going to throw in a $500 gift card, too. Did I botch that? 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Did I say gift card? 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
3: Did you say dipped card?
2: I think I did first. I think the first run at it, I said dipped card. 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It's 821.
3: And now from... I learned this yesterday. The town where Howard Hughes owned 50% of the casinos once. Yeah. Las Vegas.
2: How many were there at the time, do you know?
3: Tim Murray, that's probably 12.
2: So six. He's probably taking a decent chunk of change.
3: Tim Murray.
2: Hey, Tim.
4: Hello, friends.
2: Are you... Jim Nance? Is there a Jim Nance?
4: I don't know.
2: Oh, thought maybe there was some news on Romo or Nance or something like that. We're only a couple of weeks away from the football season, and CBS is being pretty quiet about the whole Romo situation.
3: Well, they said J.J. Watt.
2: Yeah. He's replacing him, but they haven't said what they're going to do with Romo if they're going to shuffle.
3: I don't think they want to talk about it.
4: It's an ongoing investigation. Yeah, we're not going to... ongoing people. Legal matter. We will not comment right now.
3: People forget, and then, you know...
2: I don't think so. I think they're going to get out of the Romo. I think they're. Tony Romo. Don't get me wrong, but
4: they're going to get out of the Romo business.
2: I think they're
4: going to
2: get
4: this?
2: Out of the Romo business.
3: Well, that's what I'm saying.
2: They're out.
3: They're just going to let it trickle away,
2: and there'll just be a news release someday that
4: their lawyers are working. Their lawyers are working hard on the contract to try to get out of it.
2: It's a huge contract.
4: It's like $18 million a year.
2: Yeah,
4: or something
2: it's
4: like
2: huge
4: that.
2: Contract. It was. I read a story that said it was the worst money CBS ever spent. Was on Tony Romo. I disagree. But you've said over the years he has...
4: losing his fastball.
2: Right, that the whole thing and that CBS was unhappy with his preparation for games going into this whole DUI incident that happened a couple of weeks ago. So I don't think Tony's going to go broke or anything.
3: The worst money CBS ever spent.
2: Yes.
4: I'm sure there's a sitcom
3: the network
4: out
3: that
4: there.
3: Had that... Aftermash.
2: Come on.
3: I don't think so.
2: Throw a couple more in there. There's other shows. Run, Simon, Run. That was remember that show with red buttons?
3: Yes, I do.
2: The show that gave us 60 minutes. This is the worst money they've ever spent.
3: Ever heard of the Brothers Grunt?
2: No.
3: Yeah. So, there's a reason for that.
2: So we'll see.
4: One of the NCISs had to have been terrible, right?
2: I don't think so.
4: NCIS Topeka.
2: Have there been any that have gone away? I mean, after four episodes? I mean, geez, they still run that Cedric the Entertainer show. that thing is just brutal. Brutal when I see it on TV.
3: Let's see, NCIS, they had

0: Los Angeles, New Orleans.
1: Mm. Yeah?
0: Okay. Yeah, see that crime scene there? Huh? We get that killer up there. Put him in the jail, man, huh? NCIS Hawaii, NCIS Sydney. Is that still on? NCIS Origins, NCIS Tony and Ziva, and NCIS New York.
2: Those all sound familiar to you, Tim?
3: They do. I'm not a big NCIS guy. I'm not anti-NCIS.
2: Yeah. Right. Right. Just like I'm not...
3: the original NCIS, was that the one with the guy who played at UCLA? Handsome fella?
2: Oh, yeah. Mark Harmon.
3: Yeah.
2: Yeah. But he left, right?
3: He's old.
2: He bailed. What? He could still... You're not too old to act. You're never too old to act.
0: It's not what...
2: His dad won the Heisman, right?
3: Yeah.
2: Yeah. And you know he's married to Pam Dauber, Mindy from Mork and Mindy, right?
3: Yeah, of course.
2: Yeah?
3: Obviously.
2: You didn't know that, did you?
3: No, I didn't know that.
2: Read a book. I love saying that to people when they don't know something. Read a book! Here was a topic that we had earlier in the show, Tim.
3: Is this sports?
2: Yeah, it is now.
3: Okay.
2: The topic that popped up earlier this morning. It looks like Mike McCarthy wants a look at Aaron Rodgers in the first couple of preseason games. So the story now is Rodgers is going to be out there on the field to start the game, more than likely. I don't think that's a good idea. I don't know what McCarthy thinks he's going to learn, or what, you know, he may have forgotten about Rodgers.
0: Maybe he was ordered by the NFL.
2: To play Rodgers?
0: Yeah.
2: Or what if Rodgers says, all right, I'll show you my wife. Then can I not play? If I show you my wife, can I not play?
0: No.
2: But I just, I don't.
0: The NFL would say, listen, you guys won a Super Bowl together in Green Bay. Now you're playing Green Bay.
2: In Pittsburgh, and it's just a regional telecast.
0: Get it done.
2: ABC's not covering it. It's not going to be a stream. It's not going to. It's just a game. It's just
3: NFL Network picked it up.
2: Enough.
0: It'll be on in Green Bay, which is where people.
2: Be on here. It'll be on in Pittsburgh.
3: If this was a regular season game, how big would the circus be?
2: Insane.
0: It would be.
3: That people could talk about.
0: Double D.
2: It would be that big. A double D. Yes, because that's as big as it gets. Double D.
3: I thought they were bigger.
0: Well, unless you're some kind of maniac.
2: The only thing that would make it bigger than that is if the game were in Green Bay and McCarthy and Rodgers were coming back and it's a regular season game. It would be crazy.
3: McCarthy came back, right? With the Cowboys? He had to have.
0: Yeah.
3: Yeah.
2: To Green Bay. I know we beat him in Dallas. In the playoffs, did he come back to Green Bay?
0: Oh, I don't know.
3: I'm sure someone remembers.
2: I know we saw him in Dallas. I don't know that he's been back to Green Bay.
3: Rodgers has never been back, though, right?
2: He was with... Wait. He needed a win. Who was it with? Was it... He's never won in Lambeau Field. Or wait, no, who was that? He's never won in Lambeau Field. Wait, he's won a million games.
0: He certainly won in Lambeau Field.
2: No, I don't think he's been back to Lambeau. So, but here's my thoughts on that. Okay, if they run Rodgers out there for a couple of series on Thursday night, which I think is a horrible idea, I think if I'm Matt LaFleur, and I said this earlier, and I think if I'm the defensive coordinator, I would instruct my defense, nobody touches Rodgers. We're not going to be impressed if you run over a 41-year-old man back there tonight. If you have your shot, just grab him by the jersey and hold on to him. Don't run through him. Don't end his season. Don't break any...
3: Mutual respect.
2: Yes, absolutely. I think he's owed that by the franchise, don't you? In a preseason game.
3: Look at you. I thought I was curious when you started your thought there. I was like, what's he going to do? Is he going to say... Hit him as hard as possible.
2: If it were a regular season game, then it's a different ball game.
3: Yeah, of course.
2: But this is practice. It's just preseason.
3: We talk about practice.
2: Yeah. You're not going to impress. Well, I don't know if you're not going to impress. You just, it's just, okay, we saw you could get to him. Clearly you had a path to him, and you could have destroyed him, and you didn't. Thank you. Okay, it's going to look good on tape, look on film. But there's just no reason to go out there and hit Aaron Rodgers on Thursday night. And I hope that that is the message that they're sending to the defense. Once Rodgers is off the field, go nuts. Hit whoever you want. Nobody's going to care, right? Because that's just guys trying to get a spot on an NFL team.
0: Aaron Rodgers has beaten every team in the NFL except the Packers.
2: All right.
3: This won't count as
0: we're talking regular season games.
2: Right. So,
0: or playoff.
2: If you run him out there, do you run him out there for what? A quarter? Two series? A series?
3: I don't. But I'd put him out there for maybe one series. Depending on, if it's all dependent on, is it a successful series? Is it a three and out? It was interesting. The one of the backups, Will Howard, I think he's going to play this game like it's his Super Bowl. No, I'm serious.
2: Everybody other whose name isn't Aaron Rodgers probably should be playing this game like it's a Super Bowl. They're trying to make the team. You gotta get people to go, hey, did you see that?
3: For Will Howard, he's a 6th round pick. They just drafted the guy in the 3rd round. I mean, this is your life, man. So yeah, I actually think the backup situation in Pittsburgh's kind of interesting. So
0: there's no moment where he gets to trot off the field to applause of the fans because he's not this game is in Pittsburgh.
3: If it was in Green Bay, I'd say you bring him out there for like a ceremonial first drive. I don't think there's,
2: I bring him out there for the coin toss, even if it's in Green Bay. I just wouldn't. He's all you've got at quarterback. He's all you've got.
0: And he did go down early once.
2: Yes. I think Aaron Rodgers is an odd fella.
3: You think?
2: He made me crazy when he was our quarterback. After the guy before him made me crazy when he was our quarterback. But he is owed that respect by the Green Bay franchise.
3: I have no problem with that.
2: All right,
3: good. It's a preseason game.
2: Right, it's preseason.
3: It's different.
2: Hey, man. He's going to be, there are guys going to be chasing him that are literally half his age on Thursday night.
0: Who did Drew Brees play for that?
2: San Diego.
0: Okay.
2: So he started.
0: So those are the guys that have beaten every team.
3: Drew Brees has beaten every team?
0: Yep.
2: Well, he just went in the Hall of Fame. I guess that's your ticket in right there, right?
0: Favre did.
3: Peyton beat every team?
0: Yep.
3: Yeah.
0: Because he went from...
3: Went from Indianapolis to Denver.
0: Yep. And Tom Brady.
3: Montana?
0: Montana.
2: Did he not beat the 49ers?
0: Never got a chance to beat all 32 teams, but did record at least one win against the 28 teams that existed during their careers.
3: Okay. Oh, okay. There you go.
2: All right.
3: Yeah,
2: that's a pretty elite list.
3: Montana wasn't around when the Texans and
2: right.
3: The
2: right. But he Panthers beat everybody who was in the league at the time, so he beat the 49ers when he was at Kansas City?
0: Must have.
2: And he couldn't wear 16 in Kansas City because that was Len Dawson's number and that was retired. What number did...
3: 19.
2: He wore 19 in Kansas City. Okay, thank you. And didn't we come like a game away from having a Kansas City-San Francisco Super Bowl?
3: They got deep in the playoffs.
2: Didn't
3: I can't
2: Joe
3: remember.
2: Have right
3: was
2: on the
3: it
2: edge?
3: The AFC Championship? I couldn't remember if it was... It might have been the AFC Championship.
0: Oh, good memory. I'd never pull that up.
2: If you'd have thought about it long enough, you would have.
0: I don't know.
2: Showed up here with all that Dillinger information this morning.
0: Well, I just watched that yesterday.
2: So, I'm just saying on Thursday night, just, okay, defense, I understand. Once Rodgers is off the field, now let's try and make the team and make big hits. But until Rodgers is off the field, just everybody stand down a half a step maybe. But you don't want to be embarrassed out there either in the secondary, right? If you're not getting pressure... You leave those receivers running around long enough.
3: You're thinking way too much about this.
2: Nobody wants to be embarrassed.
3: There's no game plan.
2: Okay.
3: Just go out. I should know this. Are they doing the joint practice thing?
2: No. Not that I know of.
0: The Packers and Steelers?
3: Yeah.
2: I haven't heard that. I know Stephanie's right going to be in Pittsburgh for the game on Thursday night.
3: They are not. They are not doing the joint practices. Right.
2: So you say, okay, let's say on the first drive they get two first downs. Is that enough Rodgers for you?
0: Oh, yeah.
3: If I'm Mike McCarthy, hell yeah, man.
2: Three and out. You send
3: also, for the Steelers, you got to figure out who's going to be your backup quarterback.
2: Yeah, I think that's more important than running Aaron Rodgers out there to see what he's got.
3: You've got three dudes going for that job right now. Aaron Rodgers is clearly the number one, as we all know.
2: And that's 90% of the reason they brought Mike McCarthy in, too, is because he's good at developing young quarterbacks. Isn't that? No, seriously, that's the story. That's not a joke. Yeah, he was in on the Rodgers thing. He's not good at backup quarterbacks because he never had one. But yeah, they said that they brought him in because they know that this is it for Rodgers and they need him to start developing

0: training camp with the Cardinals, which makes sense because it would be the LaFleur brothers. Because
1: they're like a practice team.
2: Right.
1: They're no good.
0: They are expected to be the worst team in the NFL.
1: That but this might be one of those moments that they
0: use. It's the LaFleur bros.
2: It's Matt's younger brother. Yeah. He's gonna beat Matt's brains out. Anyone that LaFleur has a relationship with beats him.
1: Yeah. I feel that way too, but come on.
2: Like Kyle Shanahan.
1: Come on, that's just feelings.
2: Beats our brains out.
1: Yeah. And what about
2: the Salah.
0: Naga
1: to work here anymore. Right. Salah.
2: Yeah, Salah. Yeah. He's in Tennessee now. He's going to beat LaFleur when we face him. All his friends beat him. You're the one who pointed that out to me.
1: Well,
2: a lot of times I just dismiss friend, things you say.
1: Not brother.
0: Once again, preseason, I don't give a rat's you know what.
2: All right.
0: Preseason results.
2: All right.
0: Once Haynes King is out there running around scoring touchdowns, you know it's not the real thing. Now I'll say. Did you see the ratings for the Hall of Fame game?
2: I can guess it's the most watched thing this year on TV.
0: 7 million people watched the Hall of Fame game.
1: Will there be a pregame moment where Rodgers and LaFleur are talking to each other, where they'll show that on camera?
0: I think so.
1: While Rodgers is saying, hey, coach of the Omaha Beef or quarterback of the Beef, how's it going?
2: See, now, if he says that, then I go back to the sideline if I'm LaFleur going, everybody, there's a $1,000 bounty on Rodgers.
1: Tee off on that. Hey, Beef, how's it going?
2: That's what I just go back and go get him. Go get destroy him.
1: Yeah. It's a fastball. Clank.
0: Give you a gift and you show up my picture. Right. Run, yes. Dummy.
2: Right. Yeah. Then all bets are off. And my whole little
0: speak of me, speak well.
2: And my whole little speech on respect is out the window. So.
0: And he hit the snot out of that one. He hit the bull.
2: But there's camps have gone quiet. There's just not a lot coming out of training camps right now. Have you heard anything, not. Tim? I mean, you got an defensive lineman who in Dallas who signed a new contract for an absurd amount of money.
0: Laramie Tunsil, starting left tackle for Washington, out for the foreseeable future with a torn pec, I believe. That's the only thing that I'm keeping an eye on. Oh, we had the Cousins Max Crosby dust up. Did you see that?
2: That was last week, though. Yeah. And then they were both held out of practice the next
0: broke
2: day.
0: Broke team rules.
2: What
1: happened?
2: No fighting?
0: No fighting.
1: There was fighting?
0: Max Crosby. Yeah. Between Max Crosby, the tattooed edge rusher who rips people's heads off, not literally, and then Kirk Cousins, the goofy quarterback, and Kirk Cousins was the starter of said pushing match.
1: I thought Kirk was one of the finest human beings on earth.
2: He is, but he's not going to get shoved around, not even by Max Crosby,
0: he started it.
2: Who would wad him up and punt him into the sun if he wanted.
0: Yeah, I want to know what was going through Max Crosby's mind. Like, wait, is this really happening right now?
2: Well, they worked up to it because he kept like shoving.
0: Wait, like he batted down his pass or something like that when they were. I don't know. I'm sure there's some training camp unwritten rules where you don't.
2: Okay, I've watched Hard Knocks enough to know Max Crosby has an MO of hitting quarterbacks or shoving them late. You know, not enough to get a penalty, but he does it all game long. And
0: I don't think it was physical. I think it was more of a, like he knocked down a pass or something like that. And I do wonder if Kirk, he's new, right? He's a new guy there. They drafted the Fernando Mendoza number one overall. You have to go after the biggest, baddest bully on the team and try to make him look.
1: Is that it? He's showing everyone he's the quarterback of the damn team.
0: I'm not afraid of you.
1: Hey, like, Fernando. You know, you go to prison, you find-

0: I'm the biggest
1: right.
0: guy.
1: That's right.
0: His yeah. ass first day.
2: Yeah. I bet Cousins went out there before he went out. He said, hey, Fernando, watch this. Watch what I'm going to do right here. This is what you got to do.
0: There's a picture of him here. Hugging it out.
2: Yeah. Yeah, they'll figure it
0: okay,
2: out.
0: Okay, bro. All right, bro. That's all right, bro. Hey, bro.
3: By the way, I'm sure people have chimed in, circling back to McCarthy at Lambeau. 2022, Packers beat McCarthy in overtime at Lambeau.
2: Oh, did they? Okay. Yeah.
3: All right. Rodgers last year. Thank you, Josh.
2: All right. Thanks, Josh. Yes. All right.
3: But yeah, I would say for the most part, camps have been relatively quiet. We've got a new Hard Knocks tonight, right?
2: Oh, it's tonight. Okay, I thought it came out last night, but it comes out tonight.
3: I think it's Tuesday.
2: All right.
3: I will.
2: I'll have to check. If that's not there, I'll just stream something
3: else. But yes, the NFL all. Hall of Fame game.
0: American badass.
3: was more viewed than any MLB game this season and any NHL game last season, including the Stanley Cup.
2: We love to watch those uniforms run around. We just love it. We can't get enough.
3: Every year. It's like when people try to talk negatively about my dear beloved bowl games.
2: Well, why would you any watch this? It's already hot about the bowl games, Brian. We haven't even played a game yet.
0: Man, wait till November.
3: People will watch the Hall of Fame game. People will watch the Snoop Dogg Bowl.
2: Yeah.
0: Oh, where is that?
3: Tucson. That's the game I do.
2: I thought you were in Boise.
0: They changed the names of them so much.
3: I do multiple games.
2: Yeah. I'm sorry, I don't have your schedule in front of me,
3: well,
2: Mr.
3: You
2: Murray.
3: Should, maybe you could ask.
2: Maybe I should write it down. You're right. You're right. It was rude of me. I'm sorry. You know, why don't we all go to our corners, take a breath. We'll do this.
3: Yeah. Like Max Crosby and Kirk Cousins.
0: Hi, bro. You're my bro.
2: Yeah, bro.
0: Bro.
2: Hey, bro. Hey, bro. We're good, bro. 8:43. Stand by.
4: Your commute. Your job. Your boss. Yeah, you'll probably hate them too. Bob and Brian Morning on 1029 The Hog.
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5: 848 with Bob and Brian. Brewers are out west, Tim. You saw more of the game than

0: He hits a two-run homer in the seventh, and that's all she wrote. Just three homers, and that's it for the game. A brisk 2-hour, 20-minute game last night. But
1: it's pretty quick.
0: Padres get it done, and the lead down to 5.
1: Yeah, in
0: the
1: division. Cubs were off yesterday.
0: Cubs are off. So 3-2 the final last night. Late last night, Padres get the win. I thought Henderson, for the most part, pitched pretty well. I mean, he gave up those two homers, but all in all, pitched pretty well. Casey Mize was one of the Padres' deadline acquisitions. They got him from the Detroit Tigers. So they were busy, and the Padres, look, this trip is going to be, as we know, 3 in San Diego, 4 in Los Angeles. The Dodgers last, but they did come back to beat the Royals because the Royals are absolutely.
1: Well, the Dodgers have to be happy about that you know, he was fine because they didn't pay much for him. They got him.
0: Keep going back to the Brewers. Hey, we want, give us your, you know, give us Made, give us whoever. And apparently, according to the article, there was, this was it, I forget who wrote it over at the, I think it was Rosenthal. Apparently, there wasn't a ton of interest in Jet Williams, the kid they got from the Mets, who's considered, you know, one of the top prospects in the organization right now.
1: Well, the Brewers have another chance tonight. They send Kyle Harrison out. San Diego sends Walker Buehler.
0: Ooh. They, like I said, they should win it, but man, that is, that's a game in which Walker Buehler is not great.
1: Well, he was a Dodger, right?
0: Yeah.
1: He was
0: a Dodger, then he was.
1: Was the operative word there. Yeah, because yeah, they don't, you know, keep that sort of player around. The kind of player where people say, oh, he's not great. Yeah.
0: Cubs are, we need my Nats to take care of business. In D.C., they got the Cubs coming to town.
1: That would be great.
0: So you're cheering for the old Washington Nationals.
1: I don't have
0: week.
1: A problem cheering for the Nationals. And basketball.
0: Yeah, we got
1: before
0: a little.
1: Before we go.
0: Surprise, surprise. Guess who's going to open up the NBA season?
1: The 76ers and LeBron.
0: Bing.
1: They're going to showcase them, but I don't know, against the Lakers? Knicks. Against Cleveland? Against, he's been, the Heat?
0: Banner Day.
1: Oh, against the Knicks. Right, 76ers and Knicks.
0: For some reason.
1: That's a good matchup, though.
0: For some reason, opening night. So you've got Sixers, Knicks. That makes a ton of sense. Oklahoma City and San Antonio, ton of sense.
1: Yep.
0: At 3 p.m. Eastern time, the Celtics play the Pistons. That is weird. So the first game of the season.
1: Oh, I know why that is. No, I don't. I was going to make the Don Nelson connection. Well, no. He played for both teams, but he didn't.
0: Yeah, I guess maybe it's a prime game, I don't, or a Peacock game, I don't know. But yeah, you get a triple header opening night, and then Christmas, you've got Spurs-Knicks, so rematch of the NBA Finals. You've got Giannis on Christmas against the Celtics. The return of LeBron to L.A. is the main kind of middle of the day game. Oklahoma City, Minnesota, and then Golden State.
1: Is the LeBron return to Los Angeles even a big deal? Because he won championships there.
0: Won one.
1: He did. Oh, you're right, he did. Yeah, all right. But everybody...
2: Hard to keep track.
1: Everybody who's been a Laker has won one championship.
2: Drawer full of rings.
1: You know, over the, if you're with the Lakers for 10 years, you've won a championship. Okay, who... All right, so you got your NBA lineup for Christmas Day. Who's the NFL running out there on Christmas Day this time?
0: Oh, that's a good question.
1: What are they up against? Because those are all really good matchups.
0: The NFL will have Green Bay, Chicago.
1: Okay.
0: Buffalo, Denver.
1: Okay.
0: And arguably the two best teams in the sport, Rams, Seahawks.
1: Who's going to win? Who's going to win?
2: Those are all good matchups.
0: I'm going to go with N. Huh? Could be both. FL.
1: Okay.

0: Okay.
1: And by a landslide.
0: Okay. All right.
1: Those matchups are sick.
0: And where are
1: Green Bay, Chicago?
0: Where is that on Netflix? That's on,
1: first two on Netflix. The night game is on Fox.
0: All right. So I still can't cancel Netflix.
1: Nope.
0: Still can't.
1: Gotta keep it.
0: Gotta keep it. They've got me.
1: And you've got a Christmas Eve game now this year, too, because Christmas Eve falls on a Thursday.
0: And who is it?
1: Houston versus Philadelphia.
0: It's a nice warm-up. It's a nice hors d'oeuvre.
1: Usually Christmas Eve's kind of a quiet day in sports. The only game that's out there is
0: this
1: the
0: isn't
1: Hawaii
0: your
1: Bowl.
0: Father's Christmas Eve
2: right.
0: anymore.
2: Things are changing.
0: Yes. Yeah.
1: They're not playing Tommy Hopscotch
0: that's
1: anymore.
0: That's right.
1: You know?
0: Knocking over Star Market for a roll of how does he say
1: quotas.
0: Quotas. Yeah. All right, we're out of time, Tim.
1: You guys shot a guard.
2: What?
0: That was in the town, yeah. All right, we gotta go.
1: All right, talk
0: can't,
1: to you tomorrow.
0: Can't let you run through every scene here.
1: See you guys.
0: All right, talk to you tomorrow. 8:55. Take a look at the weather first this time, just to mix things up a little bit.
2: Fine. Cloudy this morning, scattered showers and thunderstorms in the afternoon, high of 77. Tonight, partly cloudy, thunderstorms late, low 68. And tomorrow, cloudy early, some sun later, high of 80. 73 in Milwaukee and Racine and Waukesha.
0: How's traffic, Carrie?
3: 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It is still lousy. 894 northbound at Howard Avenue. Three right lanes are affected by buckled pavement, and you've had delays through the Hale Interchange all morning long. Northbound 43, 894 westbound. The 84th Street on-ramp remains closed. Now a new accident southbound 45, the Watertown Plank Road eastbound on-ramp. 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
5: Nine o'clock. Bob and Brian. You know what people have trouble getting these days? T-shirts. Well, we're here to help.
6: I was thinking clean lettuce, but okay.
7: Watched a nature show about some islanders that live, completely self-sustaining lives.
5: They don't import anything, they don't export anything,
7: that was a thing. It's self-sustaining. They conserve their resources. They don't overfish, they don't overharvest, they don't over anything.
6: Yeah, old school.
7: Yeah.
6: Pre-industrial.
7: And it's like they're off the grid. They're not.
5: That is off the grid when you are self-sufficient. Like that, yeah, that's off.
7: But a guy rowing a canoe had a Planet Hollywood T-shirt.
6: Oh yeah, we get rid of all our clothes. We ship them all over the world.
7: Well, where'd that come from?
6: Oh, you Coca-Cola. You see it all over the place. It's probably some Grubert ones.
5: Did they go to the hut where somebody's making Planet Hollywood T-shirts?
7: No,
5: for everyone?
7: They didn't show how the Planet Hollywood. Yeah. Maybe it drifted ashore, but.
5: Yeah, a suitcase maybe.
7: I don't know.
5: Came washing
6: up. We ship our unused clothing and our old clothing and our Goodwill clothing all over the world.
5: NFL and I think baseball have done that for years because they have shirts ready to go for championships.
6: Yeah, right.
5: They printed thousands of them. And the losing team, those shirts get shipped to like some country who needs aid, assistance, something like that. So you'll see.
6: Ghana.
5: Yeah, maybe people in Ghana Yemen. Running around with. With a New England Patriots world champions last year. Right. That didn't happen.
6: Right.
5: Yeah.
6: India, all of that.
5: Yeah. They got beat.
6: So how can we get a T-shirt?
5: Well, we have this T-shirt outlet that if you are having a tough time getting a T-shirt, we have them with the station logo or the Bob and Brian logo. I mean, you can go to the Hog app and check out the merch store. We got hoodies, we got shirts, hats, mugs. Clear. Did anybody have a clear stadium bag that you saw on that self-sustained?
7: No, I see big bags are in though.
5: Okay,
7: other
5: clear bag options.
7: Bags are in.
5: Even something for the dog. Yes, you can get your pet outfitted at the official Hog store. It's on the Hog app, or you can go to 1029thehog.com. 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Carrie.
6: Severe thunderstorm watch now in effect for parts of southern Wisconsin, including Milwaukee, Waukesha, Racine, and Kenosha counties, as around a potentially strong storm.

0: Trump's is approaching on Election Day.
1: Is that going to tamp down turnout?
0: Yeah. Well,
2: let's say yes. Everything is always lowering voter turnout. Nothing helps voter turnout.
1: Yeah.
2: It's too hot. I'm not going to go vote. There's thunderstorms.
0: Too cold.
2: I'm not
1: off your election primary.
2: Yeah.
1: Don't scream big turnout.
2: My guess is from the time I walk in the door at my polling place.
0: Oh yeah, 30
2: seconds. To the time I get to actually filling in the little dots, I will only have to stop for a pause to give them my ticket, my number,
0: yeah,
2: all that stuff.
0: And then there's like two pauses.
2: Yeah. Then to hand me my ballot.
0: And then off you go.
2: And ask if I have any questions.
0: Started at 7:20 a.m., remains in effect until 2 p.m. Main concern around a storm is expected to move through the late morning and early afternoon, and they're saying the potential for severe weather will be south of I-94, especially in counties along the Illinois state line. Just what they need again. Outside of the storms, Tuesday stays warm and humid. Highs around 80. President's media company posted a massive loss in the last quarter, and he plans to ditch new business lines and refocus as a forum for users to post their views. Company behind Truth Social said on Monday it lost $238 million in the 3 months through June as it was branching into businesses unrelated to media, including crypto. That was more than 10 times the loss from a year earlier. New chief executive Kevin McGurn said a year-long effort to expand by branching into several new industries, including online betting and crypto, would now be largely abandoned as he's refocusing the business on the social media mission. Taylor Fresh Foods, parent company of Taylor Farms, voluntarily recalling some products, including jalapenos, because of worries about salmonella. This announcement after the iceberg lettuce sickened many. And you know where the multi-state cyclospora outbreak is the worst?
2: The multi-state?
0: What state has the most cases of the sickening?
2: I've seen the map of all the states affected, but I don't know what state.
1: California?
2: What state has had the most people?
0: It's Michigan. You have family over there. Everybody all right?
2: As I know.
1: Why would Michigan be the
0: I don't know
1: most
0: why.
1: Affected?
2: Oh, if you haven't been to Michigan, all they talk about is how
0: lettuce.
2: Much they love salad. You can't shut them up. I was just there.
0: There's a winery and then a salad shop and a salad shop.
2: Hey, you know what's really good? I know, salad. Stop. I've heard it. Yeah. And the Lions are going to win the Super Bowl.
0: Oh, boy.
2: That's all they want to talk about.
0: Well, scientists have finally created
2: going to have more cases than others if you're keeping track. It's just somebody's going to be on top.
0: And then they're saying it's also hard for like the CDC to even keep track.
2: But you know, the other thing about Taylor Farms, right, is what it's called. That's the company that has infected everybody, or they're the ones who distributed the infected lettuce and the infected jalapenos.
0: Employees who embezzle.
2: I've only heard that story one time about the embezzling president. I haven't seen it anywhere else. I heard it once yesterday morning.
0: Well, because people are dying, people from the cyclospora, you know, now that it became deadly. I don't know.
2: It's like we're the only ones who care.
1: Things might go together. The guy might be, you know,
0: getting bad produce.
2: Well, he's been out for a couple of years already. He hasn't been there for 2 years.
0: Okay. Oh, he has? So this can't possibly be his fault?
2: I think he was out in 25.
0: Oh.
1: All right.
2: But yeah, it's like nobody loves embezzling except us.
0: That is true. It does seem to be true.
2: It feels like, you know, I'm being
0: let
2: down.
0: There's no documentaries about it. Right. Bernie Madoff. And that was a pyramid scheme, not really embezzling.
2: You had the Dixon, Illinois. What's her name?
0: Rita Crundwell. Did she get a documentary?
2: Yeah, it was a documentary. Yeah, I watched it. Yes.
0: I must have watched it too, but I can't remember. Scientists have finally created what might be the only thing that can get meatheads to eat their veggies. Protein lettuce. What billboard did I see? Johnsonville?
1: Everyone's
0: sausage equals protein.
1: Running protein at everyone.
0: I know. It's just the biggest marketing tool since.
2: You can't lose. If you put protein on your package,
0: everything.
2: The shelf would be clear. Can't get enough protein in our diets.
0: It is not true that humans
2: we all want to get huge.
0: Are protein starved. It's not even close to true.
2: Got to get your swell on.
0: It's just. Literally shooting
2: steroids, not protein. Put steroids in the meat. That. We'll get people eating your...
1: Give it time.
0: They are shooting pig genes into chloroplasts of lettuce and tobacco cells. An international team of researchers were able to grow produce that contained the animal protein myoglobin. This is from the journal Frontiers in Plant Science.
2: Isn't that what Bubble Boy needed a shot of?
1: Hemoglobin.
0: That's why he had to live in the bubble?
2: No, he laughed so hard.
1: Laughed so hard we had to give him another shot.
2: Got a hemoglobin. That's Brian Doyle Murray delivered that line in Seinfeld.
1: What kind of globin is this?
0: This is myoglobin.
1: Myoglobin. What does that do? What is that?
0: It is a animal protein.
2: From the pig, you said, right?
0: These are from pigs.
2: Pigs, yeah.
0: Our study demonstrates for the first time, higher plants can stably produce myoglobin.
2: We
0: use
2: the pig for a lot
0: myoglobin.
2: Of stuff like that in science. We used, mm-hmm. Didn't we use pig valves for our hearts for a while?
0: Sure.
2: Yeah.
0: So this is one of the key proteins responsible for many of meat's desirable properties. This is very relevant at a time when demand for sustainable food production is greater than ever. To combine pig genes with plant DNA, researchers used a machine called a biolistic particle delivery system, or a gene gun. Get the gene gun, hon.
1: Just picturing some kind of leafy pig.
0: It works
2: or
0: by firing
2: porky lettuce.
0: Microscopic yeah. medical particles.
1: Lettuce with a snout.
0: Into genes, whatever they're targeting. So this time, it was lettuce. I think that's cool. Now check this out, meat eaters. Cornell University, you know it as a New York Ivy League school.
2: So the Nard Dog went, Cornell.
0: Banning students from preparing wild game in communal kitchens.
1: Well, what does preparing wild game mean? Does that mean bringing the carcass in and...
0: Last year...
1: Butchering it?
0: Two students skinned and butchered a black bear.
1: Well, this sounds familiar, actually. Didn't we have this?
0: I don't remember it. Happened in Ganadago Hall, a residence hall on the university's north campus. It means it's in the hill, Ganadago. I don't know. The new policy was included in the university's guidelines for the upcoming academic year, stating that processing wild game and animals in community kitchens is strictly prohibited. According to the Cornell Daily Sun, in September, two students did legally hunt an adult black bear. It wasn't like they did something wrong. And then they skinned and butchered it in a shared kitchen. One of the students involved, Aaron Chen, identified himself as the meat eater.
2: I think if I live in a building and we have a shared kitchen, and I come down and they've got a bear on the island, the counter.
1: I'm going to kind of want to make sure they get all the hair removed from
2: what are you guys doing?
1: From that.
2: You can't do that here.
0: Or where would we do it? In our dorm room, though? I'd rather have them do it there.
2: How about you take it to a butcher? How about you don't do it here at all?
0: I guess you're right.
2: Yeah. There is the social contract that Brian talks about so often. And a shared kitchen is like, okay, you make nachos in here. You make a hamburger. You boil some hot dogs. You heat something up in the microwave. Not bear butchering. What's the kitchen? Where'd you want to stay? At the bathroom? No. Not nowhere in this building. There's no bear butchering in this building. Right? That just is.
1: What if they're trying to save money?
0: No kidding.
2: No. No.
1: You know, affordability.
2: Then the social contract changes because we're trying to save money? No, there's still a bear in the kitchen.
1: Mm.
0: What's wrong with a bear? It's meat.
1: Yeah.
0: Why is that different than them bringing
1: a cow?
0: Yeah. They have a whole side of beef.
2: Why doesn't your mom just butcher a bear and chop it up in your kitchen?
0: She didn't hunt bear.
2: Right, right. Because it's the butcher shop does that.
1: Strong enough.
2: The butcher shop does that. Do you want some bone saw?
0: What if it was a deer?
2: No. No.
0: I'm just asking.
2: No.
0: What if it's a chicken?
2: No.
0: Feathered on, like a dead chicken.
2: No.
1: Fresh.
2: No.
0: Yes.
1: Good for you, fresh meat.
0: Yeah.
1: Could you pluck it outside? I think people probably have cut up chickens in the communal.
2: But before you can cut up the chicken, you have to disembowel it. You have to take the head off. You have to take the legs off. You have to gut it. You have to pull the esophagus out, the lungs, all of that.
1: You didn't want to do that outside in the grass.
2: You want that done in your kitchen, your sink, where you're washing.
0: Now you got a raccoon problem.
1: Better down the sink than out in the yard.
0: Yeah, Brian and I are very.
2: I would love to see the look on your face if you came home and somebody was gutting a chicken in your kitchen. Your first question would be, what are you doing?
0: A chicken was one thing.
1: Well,
0: though.
1: I would
0: a
1: wonder
0: bear.
1: Why someone was in my house in the first place. What are you doing here? I'm gutting a chicken. What does it look like? No, I mean, what are you doing here?
2: No, that's as ridiculous as my brother with car parts when we were kids, when he was getting into cars, and the kitchen table would have like car parts all over. It's like, what are you doing? And he couldn't figure out why anyone would be upset that there were valve covers and a crankshaft and, you know, all the, you know, carburetors sitting on the table in the kitchen. What? I'm cleaning them. Not in the kitchen, you're not.
0: So the basement or the garage?
2: The garage.
1: I don't think I'd be upset with gutting a chicken.
0: I really would not.
2: Have you ever had a chicken? You ever seen a chicken gutted?
0: No.
1: No, but I grew up in a house with the butterball turkey in the laundry tub.
0: I take that back. I have seen a chicken.
2: There is no blood involved in the butterball
1: turkey. It's still disgusting.
2: There's no guts. You know, there's no entrails.
1: You know what fills up this tub all the time?
2: Yeah, your filthy
1: poop
2: blue jean.
1: Water, yeah.
2: Blue jean dirty water.
0: Let's do our first back-to-school story, shall we? A mother in Colorado named Amanda wanted to take a photo of her son Colton on his first day of fifth grade, but he was throwing a fit, and he refused to do it. Amanda turned to the police for help, naturally.
1: Really?
2: You called the police on your fifth grader who wouldn't pose for a picture for the first day of school?
0: No, she saw a cop on the way to school. She told him about the situation. The officer turned on his lights and arrested Colton. He even put him in handcuffs and informed him that refusing your mom a first day of school picture is, in fact, against the law.
1: How old is this kid?
0: Fifth grade.
1: That's a little...
2: 10?
1: Far down the road to fall for that, isn't it?
2: What? It's illegal? Yeah. What do you know? What do you know as a 10-year-old?
1: I don't know.
2: At 10, if a cop had his lights on and he's got his gun pointed at you or the taser, so he
0: now,
2: says, smile
0: we didn't say that.
2: For the picture. Are we you going to smile? That.
0: CBS Colorado says they're trying to confirm which state statute was cited as the offense and whether booking photos are allowed in the school's yearbook. They're being playful. Of course he wasn't taken to the clink. They were just having some fun.
2: Yeah.
0: And that said, Amanda did get awesome back-to-school photos of Colton being arrested.
2: There you go.
0: Maybe that'll help other fifth graders out there. Just take the damn picture when your mother asks you.
2: That's wow. Rather than, oh, did you hear about that kid?
1: Yeah.
2: Oh, yeah, he wouldn't pose for pictures, so his mom had him arrested.
0: He's still there.
1: Pistol whipped him.
0: Yeah, he never went back to school.
1: Threw him in jail.
2: Oh, they got pictures of him, but his eyes were all red from the mace.
0: It's a mugshot. Did you see it? I saw it. And then they took it down. I don't think it's so bad.
2: No, I would have had the cops in the picture with them, you know.
0: Oh, totally. Yeah.
2: You know, here's your fifth grade picture, the one that we had to call the cops for.
0: Right.
2: But the cops weren't really called. 9:16. Take a look at history. That's coming up next. Last look at traffic, Carrie.
0: 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That buckled pavement 894 northbound remains right where it is at Howard Avenue, and it's screwing up all the traffic in the Hale interchange as it has all morning long, so be aware of those delays. And that is traffic.
2: Thanks, Carrie.
1: Cloudy this morning, thunderstorms later, high of 77. Tonight, partly cloudy, thunderstorms late again, low 68. And then tomorrow, just a cloudy day with some sun breaking through later, high of 80. 74 in Milwaukee and Racine, 73 in Waukesha.
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5: All right, it's Tuesday, August 11th, 2026. 223rd day of the year, 142 remain. It's National Son and Daughter Day. Mountain Day and Play in the Sand Day. All right. Well, fine. This date, 1806, explorer Meriwether Lewis is shot in the hip while hunting for elk near the Missouri River. Believed one of his expeditionary crew had fired at him by accident. Pierre Cruzat was blind in one eye and nearsighted in the other. So hand
6: Who
5: him a
6: gives
5: rifle
6: that guy a gun?
5: Yeah.
6: Jeez.
5: When Lewis shouted, "Damn, you've shot me," there was no response. At first, he feared his colleague was attacked.
7: I ain't shoot nobody.
5: by some indigenous folks. Rallied men to find him, but they eventually found him well, and Cruzat denied firing the shot at all. I didn't fire any shot.
7: Sure. I would have, too. What are you talking about?
5: Lewis was fine, recovered on the trail, though he had to spend a few days lying face down in a canoe.
7: That could have gone much, much worse.
5: Then when they dug the bullet out of him, it matched the kind of slug that Cruzat carried, but he went to his grave denying having fired the shot at all. And I forget whether Lewis and Clark made it all the way out and back with one casualty or none. Someone had appendicitis, I think, on the trip. And then Meriwether Lewis was shot. 1934, the first federal prisoners arrive at Alcatraz Island. Facility was intended for the security problems, high-risk prisoners, as well as those with a history of escape attempts. A few weeks later, they shipped Al Capone in there, Machine Gun Kelly. Prison operated for only 25 years.
7: If I had to go to Alcatraz, if I'm sentenced and they said, "And we're sending you out to," only the worst of the worst went to Alcatraz, right?
5: Well, that was the idea.
7: Okay. If I'm being sent out there and I'm the first ones to go in, I guess.
5: Badge of honor.
7: I'm kind of.
5: Badge of criminal honor.
7: Well, everything's brand new. It's like, oh, this is great. Everything's new. Everything works right. The showers, the toilet in my cell, all of this stuff. You know, if I have to go to Alcatraz, I'd like to go when it's new, because that salt air is going to raise hell with everything out there.
5: Yeah. Didn't really. It got old. I mean, yeah, the salt air.
7: Yeah.
5: How does salt air get into concrete and wreck it? But it did.
7: It does. Yeah. It degrades it quickly.
5: Attorney General Robert F. Kennedy Senior ordered it shut down in 1963. Been a national park since 1972.
7: You can go tour it.
5: Tried to make it the subject of a TV series after Lost was done. Eh. Mm-hmm.

0: 1943, German forces begin their retreat from Sicily following nearly a month of attacks led by General George Patton's 7th Army and British General Bernard Montgomery's 8th British Army. It took the Nazis a week to get nearly 40,000 soldiers and 10,000 vehicles onto the Italian mainland, where they regrouped with Italian troops and fortified their position. Why weren't they cut off from doing that? And 1984, in a hot mic moment, President Ronald Reagan jokes about bombing Russia. While conducting an audio test for a radio address, Reagan says, "My fellow Americans, I'm pleased to tell you that today I've signed a legislation that will outlaw Russia forever. We begin bombing in 5 minutes." That, leaked out. Didn't go well. Oh, my God. Hysterical reaction.
1: Did that start a series of presidents caught on a hot mic? Like when Cheney and Bush were having their conversation, they saw some guy in the crowd. They said, "That guy's in it." Remember that one?
0: Well, yeah, I remember a few hot mic moments. Reagan historian Craig Shirley said that the derision of Reagan for doing that actually worked against Democrats in an election year. Said they came across as hypersensitive, and Reagan is calm, cool, and collected. And 2008, one day after an American swim team sets a new Olympic and world record for the 4x100-meter relay, another American team crushes it.
1: Beat it,
0: American
1: crushes
0: team,
1: it.
0: American team sets the record, and then the second American team, led by Michael Phelps, beat France by a solid 8 seconds, shaving 4 seconds off the previous record.
1: Wow.
0: Yeah, eight wow. seconds.
1: 4 seconds to be on the world record, 8 seconds over France.
0: Right.
1: Holy cow. Had they even made the turn yet?
0: Made the turn?
1: The French swimmers.
0: Oh,
1: I mean, that's the length of a pool.
0: I see. Ironically, Phelps, who won 8 gold medals that year, had only the third fastest pace in his group.
1: Good team effort.
0: And birthdays today. Savannah Chris Lee is 29. Chris Hemsworth, 43. Chris Messina from The Mindy Project and Newsroom is 52. Anna Gunn from Breaking Bad, 68. Joe Rogan is 59. Viola Davis is 61. Joe Jackson, 72. Steve Wozniak, 76. Ian McDiarmid from Star Wars is 82. He's the Emperor. And also born in the state, Hulk Hogan in 1953. Author Alex Haley in 1921. And children's author Enid Blyton in 1897, and that's history.
1: 9:30, Carrie. It's coming up in news.
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4: 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Brian reads yours next week. You go into a random drawing, you could win $1,500 in prizes from Steinhoffel, Charbonneau Jewelers, and Utke Heating and Cooling. Monday, we start reading them. All right, Carrie, I saved this one for you.
5: What?
4: Did you hear about the Polish bison attack?
5: Oh, boy.
6: The bison is Polish?
4: Happened in Poland.
6: It did.
4: Yes.
6: And I didn't know that American bison.
4: I didn't know they had bison in Poland. No, it's like a park. Where was this?
6: How'd it get there?
5: Many animals go to many other places in the world.
4: Too many questions.
5: Remember Free Willy? Wasn't that in like a Mexican?
4: A wild video captured a rampaging bison striking down a tourist in a Polish forest.
6: Come on.
4: See, when I read the headline, I thought... Polish bison attack. I thought maybe.
5: Yeah.
4: A Polish fella attacked a bison.
5: I just was, yeah. I've been told not to make fun of the Polacks anymore.
6: Hi. Well, it's a European bison.
4: And then refused to let the man stand up.
5: Oh, okay.
4: It like stood over him, like, get up, I dare you.
5: Oh.
4: And when the guy tried to get up, it knocked him back down.
5: Can you imagine a bison standing over you and you are fully aware? Oh.
4: Yeah. Well, according to the story, the man was only 20 feet away from the bison and everybody knows you're supposed to be 50. You know, so he was asking for
5: it. Even the Polish know that?
6: Yes.
4: Universal, Carrie. Do they measure in feet in Poland? Did he get it mixed up?
6: The European bison is the heaviest wild land animal in Europe.
5: Okay. Wow.
6: I have never heard of this before.
4: Thank you. That's what I thought, too. How did I miss the European bison?
6: During late antiquity in the Middle Ages, bison became extinct in much of Europe and Asia. Surviving to the 20th century only in northern

0: Terrifying, standing over the unidentified tourist as he lay on the ground. When the man attempted to stand again, the hulking wild animal quickly swiped at him and shoved him back to the ground. Eventually, somebody drove a car between the bison and the guy on the ground. And the guy got up and got away. I don't know how badly injured he was.
1: Well, I bet it's not good. Remember the grandpa that just got tossed up in the air? That guy broke his leg.
0: Yeah. He's hit by, was it a leg?
2: All the bison are mad. Everywhere they are, they're hunted to near extinction.
0: Yeah.
1: Yeah, they see us coming now, and they're like, no, you don't.
0: Yeah, I know what you're up to.
1: Yeah.
2: They did that in Europe as well. Wow, who knew?
0: How close did they get to the buffalo and Dancing with Wolves?
1: What do you mean? They hunted it.
0: I mean, the Tatanka, they get...
1: Tatanka?
0: Were they right up there, Tatanka?
1: Yeah, oh yeah.
0: Were they right up there by him?
1: Yeah, what's his they name? Galloped the ponies right next
2: Dumbbear,
1: to him. Dumbar.
2: He shot one that's just, like, hit the dirt.
1: Yeah, right before the kid.
2: Just a couple of feet away from him.
1: Yeah, from the kid. No, the kid was out on the prairie.
0: You know, I got that movie for free at McDonald's.
2: Yeah.
0: And I never watched
1: it. I watched that movie every 4th of July.
2: 4th of July.
1: I don't really? Know, it's just a 4th of July movie to me. And it has nothing to do with
0: really?
1: The 4th of July. It's just, I love that movie. Cinematically,
2: it ends in the
1: it's
2: winter.
1: Gorgeous.
2: It's like freezing in the winter when it ends.
1: Yeah, and Dunbar and his bride, they go off together.
0: Is it a happy ending?
1: Well, yes, it is for them. It's not, it wasn't for the tribe.
0: Okay.
2: Yeah, because his friend yells...
1: I'm Wyndon
2: blah,
1: is
2: blah,
1: here.
2: Blah, I'm your friend.
1: Do you see, I'm something. Your friend. Yeah. He hated him at first, that guy, Wyndon is
2: right,
1: here.
2: Right, yeah. Because Dunbar killed...
1: Dunbar. No.
2: Killed somebody.
1: No, the husband just
2: loved
1: died.
2: By him, right?
1: Her husband just died. Dunbar didn't kill him. He finds her on the prairie and saves her.
0: I'm just going to have to listen to
2: you. He must have killed somebody.
1: She was
0: grind through this because I've never seen it.
1: He didn't kill anybody in the tribe.
2: Hmm.
1: He didn't. She was killing herself because he had already died. And then Wind in His Hair says, I used to not like you, but now I think he went away
2: that's
1: because
2: he
1: you are
2: found
1: coming.
2: Because she was out
1: killing herself.
2: Do herself in.
0: So getting back to the original.
1: No, we're on Dances with Wolves.
0: The original purpose here. Even if it's a Polish
2: why
0: bison.
2: Why did they call it waltzing?
0: Give it 50
2: wolves.
0: Feet.
1: I don't know.
2: Yeah.
0: Oh, you don't have to stay 50 feet from a Polish bison.
1: Right.
0: Yes, you do.
1: Because they walk backwards.
2: Didn't know they even existed.
0: It sounds like a joke. Did you hear about the Polish bison attack?
1: I'm just sitting here just thinking, like, why can't my brain come up with one Polish bison joke?
2: European bison is one of the national animals of Poland and Belarus.
1: Okay.
2: Okay, so that's where they...
0: They don't have it on a flag or anything, do they?
2: No, I've never
0: heard
1: California
0: of it.
1: California and the bear.
2: You know how... Like in depictions of old Europe, they have some boar's head stuck up on a wall
1: or a stag.
2: A wolf or a deer.
0: Never seen a
2: bison up there with any of these other creatures, a bear.
1: Or a bison rug.
0: If you were in Poland on a sightseeing tour and you looked across this grassy meadow and you thought you saw a bison, would you rub your eyes like, you know, your fists?
1: I would think it's like a wildlife park.
2: Yeah, I would. I think I had strayed into some place where they were trying to rent out the cowboy experience to someone.
1: Yeah, so something like that.
0: I guess what we're saying
1: Polish
0: is
1: cowboy.
0: Be advised. Be advised.
1: Worldwide.
0: Yes. Worldwide alert for bison.
1: Okay.
0: All right. Now, on to the news.
1: If you'd like.
0: Do we have news?
1: We do.
0: All right.
1: People online are calling out toxic norms. It's a list of online absurd standards that have become normal in society.
0: See, don't start groaning until you hear it, because you may not be doing them.
2: I know what this is.
1: Like making someone feel bad for not liking pumpkin spice.
0: I've never done that.
2: You did that last year.
0: Oh.
2: I'm so sick of pumpkin spice.
0: Did I say that?
2: It happens all year long.
0: Did I say that?
2: Blah, blah, blah, blah.
1: I probably would have joined you in that.
2: Yeah,
1: rant.
2: That's just how you said it, too.
0: I had a strong opinion about, did I?
1: I probably would have been right with you because I can't stand all the pumpkin spice stuff that comes out.
0: But I like
2: there
0: pumpkin.
2: You go, see?
0: And it's, but they call it pumpkin spice, but it's nutmeg.
1: It's more than nutmeg.
0: It's at its
1: not
0: root.
1: Not just nutmeg.
0: You can't have pumpkin spice without nutmeg.
1: That's fine, but it's not just nutmeg. I don't even
0: I have no further.

0: The questions.
1: Employers thinking it's okay to ghost you after an interview.
0: Nobody, what do you want to call?
2: Never call you back after an interview.
0: Do you want him to call you and tell him, sorry, you didn't get the job?
1: Yes, that's what they used to do. They used to give you a one-line email or something and say, we've decided to go in another direction. Thank you for your application. That's what they do. That's nice.
0: Is that ghosting? Is that what they're calling ghosting?
1: No, there's when you don't hear from anybody.
2: Nothing. It's gone.
0: Hey, I was calling back
1: Somebody
0: about that.
1: Really fed up right now.
0: That interview.
1: Feeling that you have to be available constantly, like you always have to reply to a text immediately. People hate that now. It's a toxic norm.
0: Just don't do it then. Don't do it.
1: That
0: don't
1: you have to be social and you have lots of friends. Somebody said, the older I get, the more I value my solitude. Not healthy for you.
2: Hmm.
1: The idea that men need to toughen up.
0: Yes, that's me. Okay, I'm on that one. Hey, toughen up.
1: There's nothing wrong with being a well-rounded and emotionally adjusted person. Meaning men can
2: cry. You can be emotionally adjusted and still be tough.
1: I agree. Do you have to be tough?
2: All the...
0: Do you think Dirty Harry was...
1: Emotionally adjusted?
0: No. And Charles Bronson in any movie he did?
1: Mm-mm.
0: What about Billy Jack?
2: Way emotionally adjusted.
0: He was very emotional. He only fought...
2: He had a serious sense of right and wrong.
0: Yes.
2: You know, University of Michigan is softening up their grading system for the freshmen coming in this year.
1: Like what'll be smiles and stars, like third grade?
2: Let's see. Incoming freshmen.
0: The red ink.
1: A frowny face.
2: Grades will be hidden and excluded from their transcripts to curb the mental health crisis. Specifically, the anxiety first-time college students sometimes
0: feel. See, this is where
1: how do you know if you're flunking out or not?
0: This is what I would say to those people. You got to toughen up. You got to know what your grades are. You got to know if you're a dummy.
2: Starting this fall, freshmen will be judged in a pass-no-credit basis instead of letter
1: not
2: grades.
1: Not pass-fail.
2: Pass. No, we don't credit. Like to say fail.
1: Unbelievable.
2: We prefer no credit. You just don't get any credit.
1: You earned no credit this time. You failed.
2: Yeah. Pass no credit basis.
0: This is our fault. We let this happen.
2: Instead of letter grades for their first semester, according to the announcement, students will know their grades, but they won't be factored into their GPA. What?
1: Oh, my God. Okay.
2: It's a grade point average.
1: Right. And you have to achieve certain things in order to play sports.
0: No.
2: University of Michigan.
0: You have to go to school to play sports, Gary.
2: University of Michigan says,
1: that's cool.
2: We believe that covering grades will help students start strong and curb the mental health crisis unfolding among college-aged individuals.
1: The mental health crisis is due to your high tuition and they can't buy a house.
0: If looking at your report card...
1: Freaks you out?
0: Is too much for you.
1: You should be institutionalized.
0: The world, let me tell you something. The world's going to eat you alive.
1: Yeah.
0: Yeah.
1: Toughen up.
0: Once you get out of that little playpen of a university where you're not protected.
1: Yep.
2: According to psychotherapist Jonathan Alpert, he says the normal stress is now being treated like a mental health problem.
1: Yes, exactly.
2: Getting a bad grade is disappointing, but that doesn't make it psychologically harmful.
1: Right.
0: Thank you.
1: Or criminal.
0: Thank you. Yeah.
1: I thought he was going to make less sense than
0: I did.
1: I thought you were going to quote him because he was so nuts.
2: He's basically...
1: like the girl with the prisons.
2: Giving him the three-year right answer. Deal with it. Deal with it. We don't use that
1: That's
2: enough.
1: That's called being psychologically well-adjusted.
0: Yeah. Maybe you're not college material. Maybe you need to just get into the workforce doing...
2: Probably not college material.
0: You're probably not even workforce material.
2: I heard a great phrase the other day. Educated beyond all common sense.
1: Oh, boy.
2: Wow, that's awesome.
0: Yep. As we prepare to get back to school here in mid-August.
2: Remember, kids, run!
0: It's 9:46.
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0: Snap-on IndyCar Weekend of the Milwaukee Mile. 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
2: We're in store for a stormy stretch across southeastern Wisconsin. I'm WeatherWatch 12 meteorologist Jason Dunning. Good chance for rain and storms around midday today from the late morning into the early afternoon. So if you're heading out to the polls to vote, your best bet will be early in the day or from the mid to late afternoon. After the storms push out, we'll see temperatures up near 80.

0: degrees today, and then on Wednesday we'll see the chance for another round of storms. It'll also be warm and humid with a high of 80. With your WeatherWatch 12 forecast, I'm meteorologist Jason Dunning.
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3: Before you do anything, you just said that we're doing camping stories next week.
2: We are.
3: So send them in this week.
2: Yeah, go to 1029thehog.com. There's prizes, $1,500 in prizes involved with that.
3: Have you seen the, they called their projects camps all the time.
2: Yes, Maine Cabin Masters,
3: right,
2: yes.
3: Maine Cabin Masters. Not camping to me is, you know.
2: Well, I haven't watched that show in a while. It's been a couple of seasons since I've
3: they bought a bed and breakfast.
2: Last thing I really remember them doing was the house in Italy.
3: Yeah.
2: They bought a house in Italy. I watched that.
3: A while ago.
2: It came out okay. And that's about it. I just haven't been on it. I don't know why I've been away. I just have been. I don't dislike it.
3: No.
2: No, I don't know anything about the bed and breakfast.
3: The part where the sister decorates, that's usually where I...
2: What's her name?
3: Go make a sandwich.
2: Gloria. Helen.
3: What is her name?
2: Thornus.
3: What was that? Thornus?
2: Thornus. Pretty sure that's not it. I just can't remember her name, and I've seen them work together. It's been so long since I watched it, I've forgotten all their names.
3: Well, Chase is the main guy.
2: Chase, yeah, that's her brother, redheaded guy.
3: Thornus is
2: husband's name. Right. He's like second in command.
3: Yeah. Well,
2: anyway.
3: Well, the decorating is what usually.
2: All right. I don't mind the decorating.
3: It kind of irritates me.
2: Makes you mad. Like when I hear a Blood, Sweat, and Tears song.
3: Not that bad.
2: Okay.
3: Just a little bit.
2: A Queen song. Those all make me mad, too.
3: Like they bought a bed and breakfast. And they're going to operate it as a business.
2: Great.
3: And they hired a manager to do it.
2: Oh, okay. So they fixed it up, and now we're hiring. Okay.
3: Well, they hired a manager to run it, but then they backed up, and they're the ones that fixed up the place, and they took away the numbering system of the rooms, and they're giving every room a name, like the named after a lake, which is fine. I think it might be a little hard to find your way to the room because they don't have a number.
2: Yeah.
3: But yeah, I think they can get over that. There's only like 8 or 9 rooms.
2: It's a lot of walking.
3: Yeah, one main hallway.
2: Okay.
3: Upstairs. The directions are upstairs, down the hall.
2: Okay.
3: And they did these really cool kind of relief maps in every room. It's like a...
2: Of the area? Of
3: the
2: lakes?
3: Yeah, like layers. Like the land is one layer of wood, and then below that is the lake layer, and then the deeper lake, and islands pop up. And it's laser-cut pieces of wood.
2: They had these done. They didn't do this.
3: No.
2: Okay.
3: They, piled on top of each other. And I thought those looked really cool. But then they just... they have these plaques, a wooden... board, a piece of wood with the names of the rooms on them. And I thought, wow, they're going to like do some nice carving in there for the, kind of twirly, fancy looking writing.
2: Okay.
3: No, they all look like a third grader did them because they just, gave Thurlin and all the dudes like a router or a gouge or something.
2: Really?
3: It's
2: not very good, huh?
3: I thought they really dropped the ball there.
2: If you went to this bed and breakfast and they said you're in the, what name of room?
3: The Cabasi Suite. Cabasi Lake is a big one.
2: And you get up there and you look at the plaque on the door.
3: And I just turn around and leave? No.
2: Pick up your bags, we're leaving. Not a deal breaker, just like, what happened here. The whole place is like, this is all... This is your door? What?
3: Yeah. Maybe it's because I just don't like the decorating done by what's her name? Mostly.
2: Thornun.
3: Thornton. Right, Thornton.
2: Or whatever her name is. She's a nice woman. She's a very nice woman.
3: Well, yeah, husband seems to like her. But yeah. Then he complains about her a lot, too.
2: You know how many husbands don't like their wives?
3: It's like husband complaining that he does, you know.
2: He's a great carpenter. She's a good decorator. They're a nice combination. They accent each other nicely. They
3: compliment
2: each other nicely. Yes, like a red wine and a steak, like that. Yes, look at me having to be the nice guy in this.
3: Well,
2: what don't you like about her stuff? Do you think it looks cheap?
3: Yeah.
2: Yeah. That's kind of the vibe I get too. But that's her vibe.
3: It looks just kind of like
2: it's her vibe.
3: Her, yeah.
2: I know what you mean.
3: Ashley. Her name is Ashley.
2: It's like when remember in Trading Spaces, you know, where you and your neighbors, you did each other's room.
3: Yes.
2: And they painted a couch red. They spray painted a couch red. That's what all her stuff reminds me of. I thought, that's not gonna work. And it didn't. The paint came off the couch. I thought, you can't spray paint a couch.
3: Yeah, I
2: remember that one. It was like the dumbest thing I ever saw. No, this would be great because we have to do this on the cheap. We only have so much cash. And they spray painted a couch.
3: Leave it alone.
2: Yeah. So, yeah, that's what her stuff looks like to me. But, you know, it's a TV show. Wait for the next episode. It's 9:58.
3: Well, then.
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2: It's 10:03. With Bob and Brian, 1029 The Hog. 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Mindy's out there now. You'll have a chance to get registered now through Sunday. 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Carrie.
3: I can't believe I just saw this now. I feel like a deadbeat news director. Really, I did.
2: It just hit you now?
3: Yeah, that just hit me now. Because usually I'm the hardest working woman.
2: All right.
3: You've ever seen. Taco Bell bringing a fan favorite back, but it's only for today.
4: Not Enchirito Day.
2: Remember, I was going to get
3: $1 today, you can get the hybrid item that contains a burrito and a quesadilla known as?
2: The chalupa.
3: The quesarito. Isn't this the one that you swore you were going to eat for 7 days in a row?
2: Enchirito.
3: Oh, that was the... I thought you were going to be so excited.
2: And it was nowhere near the ones they used to make. So
3: now the question is, does a quesarito have lettuce? This is Taco Bell we're talking about.
2: Yeah.
4: Quesa, that's the cheese part.
3: Rito. Is the fun part. On the Taco Bell app or the website between 8 a.m. and 11:59 p.m. today at participating locations.
2: That's right now.
3: I know. See, the deal is limited to one $1 quesarito per transaction.
2: Okay.
3: So could you just keep going through the drive-thru?
2: If you wanted, I suppose.
3: The real should have
2: following the rules.
3: Made.
2: It's one per purchase. So
3: an employee slathering a tortilla in queso sauce before adding rice, beef, sauce, grilling the burrito, wrapping it up.
4: And they want to limit you to one of those
2: per purchase.
3: $1.
2: You have to leave the premises.
4: Read those ingredients again.
3: Slathering a tortilla with queso sauce. That's your base. Then okay, they add rice, beef, more sauce. They grill the burrito. They wrap it up.
4: It's not anything unusual in this.
3: $1. It's Taco Bell.
4: It's the queso sauce, I guess, that makes it so different.
2: Unique.
3: Not the Rito.
4: Right, but all those other things in the Rito are there every day.
3: Right.
2: That's okay. I like their everyday ingredients.
3: Mm-hmm.
2: I think
3: the burrito is basically, right? Rice, beef, sauce,
4: and
3: cheese.
4: Taco Bell is a tribute to how many combinations you can make out of the same
3: stuff.
4: Seven things.
3: So are the pizza people, you know? You start with a crust and cheese, you go from there.
2: I give them credit. You know, you've taken, eight ingredients basically? 10 ingredients?
3: Tops.
2: And you've been rearranging them and putting them in different holders for, 50 years? And there's no end in sight. They're doing great. I salute Taco Bell.
3: Okay.
2: Yeah.
3: Well, go get your $1 quesarito.
2: Maybe. We'll see.
3: Okay.
4: Can you special order it, add something or other? In which case, it's probably a different menu item.
2: Yeah, it's going to cost more than a dollar then, too. Yeah, that's $18 now. Wait, what? It's supposed to be a dollar. You added olives. That changed it completely.
3: I was just going to ask if they have olives. Do they?
2: I think
3: Taco Bell have olives?
2: I think that's what
4: they put them on the enchirito?
2: They used to.
4: Three little slices of olives.
2: But they didn't even do that last time. There was one.

0: pathetic.
1: I bet you olives are
0: olive
1: expensive.
2: I don't think they're part of
0: black olive.
1: In fast food land.
0: Yeah. Olive is underrated on a pizza. The green olive, mm-hmm. way underrated.
1: Yeah, so you've said.
0: Yeah, you really need those on your pizza.
1: We'll do that today then.
0: The party in your mouth. Yeah, it was a good party, turns into a great party. Thanks, Carrie. 10:07.
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1: On the phone.
0: Oh, he's on the phone.
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may not be getting rained out at the Wisconsin State Fair today, but the hog pen is. You know, it doesn't bode well. Electronics and rain. 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You'll find the hog pen along the Coliseum right across from the Wisconsin Products Pavilion. Today's keyword is crowd, C-R-O-W-D. 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You'll have a chance to win tickets to Slayer at Mystic Lake Amp in Minnesota, September 4th.

Slayer at Mystic Lake Amp in Minnesota, September 4th. 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

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That'll be a fun show.

Weezer's playing Fiserv Forum Wednesday, October 7th. Their new album, their gold album, will be out August 21st. If you are headed out to the polls today or the Wisconsin State Fair, this weather should be long gone by 2 o'clock. The Hog and Painting by Christopher's Fuel Your Summer keyword is crowd. Enter it on the Hog app, C-R-O-W-D. That crowd will certainly grow after the weather moves out at the Wisconsin State Fair. That's where the Hog Pen is, along the Coliseum across from the Wisconsin Products Pavilion, where you can also get registered to win Fuel Your Summer. Mike in Brookfield said, what's the liquid lunch theme? I was away from the radio. I missed it. Well, it's Milwaukee Bucks Kids Day at the Wisconsin State Fair today. Activities happening in Central Park until 4 o'clock. So we're going to spell out Fear the Deer for your liquid lunch. A band that starts with one of those letters.

So I know they did stop letting people into the Wisconsin State Fair due to the weather, but they should be allowing people in again soon if you weren't already in. The weather's going to blow over, so it will ultimately be a decent day. Things will resume in Central Park for Milwaukee Bucks Kids Day. That'll go until 4 o'clock. 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
2: 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We're spelling it out for the Liquid Lunch. 414-799-1029. 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
1: I can make that the first of four.
0: Yeah, I figured to throw in one for the E there.
1: We'll do it. First, we've got the F in Fear the Deer. 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

0: Enough's enough. Taking the first of four E's as we spell out fear the deer for the liquid lunch because it's Milwaukee Bucks Kids Day at the Wisconsin State Fair today. That'll be in Central Park until 4 o'clock. I'll be back out at the Wisconsin State Fair on Thursday. Borna and Mandy will be out as well, but they're going to pivot, headed to Waterford, getting you registered to win Milwaukee baseball tickets. 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
1: Hey there. I'm thinking I got some stuff for you today. This is Robert from Exonia.
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0: 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Have a good one.
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Matt in New Berlin providing that first R to finish spelling fear. Fear the deer. It's Milwaukee Bucks Kids Day at the Wisconsin State Fair today. So we're spelling it out while they're chanting it in Central Park. We got to spell the 3 days. Grace gets it going.

Jeff in Racine requesting Hell Yeah for the H in the Fear the Deer. Bango hanging out in Central Park entertaining the kids for Milwaukee Bucks Kids Day at the Wisconsin.

requesting Hell Yeah for the H in the Fear the Deer. Bango hanging out in Central Park, entertaining the kids for Milwaukee Bucks Kids Day at the Wisconsin State Fair today. That's why we're spelling it out. No shortage of E's today. There's four of them, taking the second one for Bean and Andy and Racine, Evanescence.

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0: Damn Yankees starts dear, which means we have two E's and an R to get through. The Better Business Bureau talk and text line 414-799-1029. Fear the deer. We're spelling it out as they're high-fiving bango in Central Park, Milwaukee Bucks Kids Day at the Wisconsin State Fair today. Sarah in Mayville, Matt in Oak Creek, UPS Tony, Kurt in Grafton, DoorDash Tim, and Nurse Joan, thanks for getting your requests in.
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and Ed Sheeran featuring Chris Stapleton and Bruno Mars, Blow. Candy and Germantown, Carpenter, Mike, Brian and Merton, Tom and Tosa, thanks for your requests. Fear the Deer, we've been spelling it out today because it's Milwaukee Bucks Kids Day in Central Park at the Wisconsin State Fair. 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Celebrating our 250th, it's the 175th Wisconsin State Fair. We're an American band, Rob Zombie. You're

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2: Hi, this is Dan Buttry, combat veteran of the Iraq War. At the end of the Revolutionary War, George Washington established the Badge of Military Merit, recognizing incredible acts of valor during combat. 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Today, approximately 1.9 million veterans have received this Medal of Valor, with August dedicated as Purple Heart Month, honoring all of our nation's heroes killed or wounded in combat.
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0: I've been racking my brain trying to think if I had any mishap happen on a camping trip growing up. And I don't remember, unless my parents just hid it from me well, if something went wrong and I don't remember. Did we have all the tent spikes? Did we have the tent cover for the rain? I certainly did tent camping, but typically we were sleeping in Grandpa's van. He had a carpeted van, floor, ceiling, and sides. And then he built bunks in there, so that's usually where we stayed. I remember the fishing and the boat experience more than I remember the camping aspect of those trips. But Bob and Brian want to hear your camping story. 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

0: the severe thunderstorm watch canceled for Milwaukee and southeast Wisconsin, so you can carry on at the Wisconsin State Fair. I held off broadcasting in the rain because, you know, electronics and rain. So we will kill a half hour from the studio, which means first caller with the correct answer, 414-799-1029. You can still swing by the Hog Pen. It's at the Wisconsin State Fair, right along the Coliseum, across from the Wisconsin Products Pavilion. You can get registered to win the Hog and Painting by Christopher's Fuel Your Summer. By the way, the keyword is crowd today, so make sure you enter that on the Hog app. But I have your tickets too. Irish Fest, Theory of a Dead Man, and Seven Dust, and Alter Bridge when we kill a half hour at 2 o'clock on The Hog.
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2: Plan was the first clue. 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Hi, The Hog.
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2: No. Try again. 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
4: Hey, I have an answer. Is it...
2: Hello, The Hog.
3: The calendar.
2: Not the calendar. Try again. Plan was the first clue. During the school year, parents spend over 400 hours on this. Your second clue is lunch. What is it? Plan and lunch are your clues.

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1: Plan and lunch are the clues during the school year. Parents spend over 400 hours on this. What is it?
2: Is the answer going over their children's homework?
1: It is not homework. Try again. Hi, The Hog.
3: I am the aunt.
1: Hello.

0: the hog.
1: Hey, Mindy.
0: Hey.
1: I'm guessing the answer is preparing food for the children.
0: Meal prep. That's what I was looking for. What's your name?
1: It's Spencer.
0: Spencer. Yeah. According to a new report, during the school year, parents spend a total of 432 hours on meal planning and preparation.
1: All right.
0: You got kids in school, Spence?
1: Not anymore, but I don't miss having to make do that.
0: The brown bag lunch?
1: Yeah.
0: Or do the kids have lunch boxes?
1: They had a lunch box.
0: Sure. With a thermos inside?
1: My Little Pony lunchbox.
0: Oh, you fancy with your Little Pony lunchbox. Yeah, Spencer, on average, this is how it breaks down. 3 hours per week meal planning, 3 hours per week grocery shopping, 2 hours packing school lunches, 4 hours cooking on average. That adds up to 12 hours per week spread across 36 weeks of the school year. When it comes to school lunches, the biggest hurdles are finding foods their kids will eat, keeping lunches interesting, and avoiding food waste. They're trading that tuna sandwich for something else anyway.
1: Yeah. I spend a fair amount of time with my meal prep, too, because I'm working out on job sites. So I got my nice little cooler. It's a PBR collaboration with the band Nails that played Milwaukee Metal Fest this year.
0: Right on.
1: So.
0: Okay.
1: Yeah.
0: All right, Spencer, you are going to Irish Fest. That's this weekend. And then you're going to Theory of a Dead Man with Seven Dust. The Hog presents that show at the Rave on the 18th. And you'll go back when The Hog presents Alter Bridge. That's November 12th.
1: All right. Sounds great.
0: Plus, I'll throw in that Bob and Brian football magnet brought to you by Terrence Hartler and Janine Molentowski of Modern Woodmen of America.
1: All right. Thanks.
2: There's 30 minutes of your life you'll never get back. 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

than one political party. Biggest race on the ballot, of course, is governor. I'm sure that news ticker will be on the bottom of our TV screens all night. On the Wisconsin State Fair main stage tonight, you've got the Isley Brothers with the Commodores. That'd be a fun show. If you're on the ground, swing by the Hog Pen across from the Wisconsin Products Pavilion and get registered to win the Hoggin. Painting by Christopher's Fuel Your Summer. The keyword today is crowd, C-R-O-W-D. So enter that on the Hog app. I'll be back in the Hog Pen on Thursday. Borna and Mandy are out there tomorrow and Friday. They're in studio next.

The primary election is going on until 8 o'clock. Make sure you have the information you need to vote. It's a partisan primary election, so you can only vote with

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3: Okay, so I have a fun thing that happened today, and I LOL'd literally about it. You know how a lot of times a couple will get lumped together, and it's often the lady that is referred to as the Mr. name. Like, people would say to me, oh, you're Mrs. Mr. D, or what?
4: Oh, right.
3: That's
4: like,
3: the example.
4: What are they? Are the Mr. D's coming out joining the party today?
3: Exactly.
4: Right.
3: Well, today, Mr. D got a phone call asking him if he was Mr. Mandy Scott.
4: Nice.
3: And I LOL'd.
4: Yeah.
3: And I said, okay, so who was it then? Because this sounds like a very important phone call. And he said, no, it was just like a spam call, because obviously we're getting a million of those as people are trying to squeeze in the last political calls today. But I thought it was hilarious. Sometimes we will get mail that is addressed to Mr. and Mrs. Mandy Scott, but today he got a Mr. Mandy Scott phone call, and I thought it was hilarious.
4: That's funny. I tend to go if the couple isn't married and hasn't shared the same last name,
3: right?
4: You can usually do a mishmash of
3: sure
4: the beginning of one and the ending of the other, or vice versa, kind of.
3: Yes,
4: thing.
3: Of course.
4: Yes, I like the Mr. and Mrs. Mandy's,
3: right?
4: Mandy Scott's. I'll start using that.
3: Right.
4: Start using that in our group
3: chat. Call him Mr. Mandy.
4: Mr. Mandy. So, yes.
3: Fine with it.
4: Yes. All right. Very good. We got Election Day. A lot of good stuff going on here today. Election Day. I think the weather is going to be good for the rest of the day.
3: Hopefully.
4: If you're going to the state fair. We're not there today. Our lone day in studio. And we'll see you plenty of places here. We'll let you know for the rest of the week. The show's thanks to Mentality. Here's what Mentality's learned. 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

0: Making Noise Afternoon Update.
1: Oh, welcome to Primary Election Day. I got to say, today was the only time that I appreciated the litany of text messages of going to vote in the election and here's our candidate, because I don't think they get my number and I stop unsubscribe from all of them, but they keep going. But today I was walking out and go, I got one. Oh yeah, it is primary day, which I would have remembered at some point. But then I went to my polling place, as I like to do in the morning.
2: Where's your sticker?
1: It might be sitting in the cup holder in my car.
2: Gotta wear that.
1: I was number 29 in my ward.
2: Okay.
1: And she said to me, would you like to vote electronically today? I said, sure, that sounds fun. Let's do that. So I did. My place had two electronic machines, and you did it on a screen, and then it printed it out for you, and then, you know, here you go.
2: Oh, interesting.
1: Nice. I know you usually go at the evening, Mandy. I'm sure you haven't gone yet.
2: I'm an evening voter. That's correct. I will go after this program.
1: Yeah, so see if you got the electronic option, and if you take it.
2: No, my polling place is not that high tech. My polling place is definitely folders set up to block your view from other voters. You take the pen that's attached by a ribbon to the plastic desk and you fill out your circles and then

0: you turn it.
1: Mine was like that till today. Then they still had all that.
0: All right. I'm skeptical.
1: So see, you got polls open at 8 o'clock. As long as you're in line by 8 o'clock, you're good to go. So happy voting.
2: Next.
0: Well, today we have our first Milwaukee area restaurant of Bona Beef and the original Rainbow Cone. It opened up today in Oak Creek at 8767 South Howell Avenue. So 4,800. It's a small place. 4,800 square feet. So you've got the Bona Beef, where you can get a lot of delicious beef options. They've got pastas, they've got sandwiches, a lot of different things. And then the original Rainbow Cone, which is a nearly century-old Chicago ice cream shop known for its distinctive five-flavor cone, which I have never had the opportunity of trying. And they're also kind of like square scoops, which I find intriguing. So that's open today for you to get out there and try in Oak Creek, where everything is going. Bucky's, Costco. Go. And now you got the Bona Beef and Rainbow Cone combo.
2: Next.
1: So is Oak Creek the hottest zip code in the area? It should be,
0: but there's another one that is very close to it. You might live in it.
1: That's next. It is 102.9 The Hog.
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4: 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She's looking for a local coffee shop. What does she do? 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And instantly, Google gives her a whole bunch of options. She doesn't click the first name she sees. 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

0: Well, Oak Creek is getting all the cool stuff with Bona Beef, the Buc-ee's, the IKEA's there, but it's not necessarily the hottest zip code in the area.
1: Right. When it comes to the hottest, like, realtor zip code in the area, Oak Creek is one of them. But as far as top 10 in the Midwest, we have our very own New Berlin clocking in at number 9. About 40,000 residents, 15 miles west of the city, offering abundant parks and a mix of denser neighborhoods and more secluded pockets. The city's motto is city living with a touch of country. Did you have any idea?
0: I could see New Berlin has that feel. Yes.
1: It does. Yeah, it does. I've been to New Berlin several times, had no idea that that was their motto. The median home in New Berlin lists for 445,000 sales in about 29 days. And thusly, one of the hottest zip codes in the Midwest, and it seems to be the hottest in the state, at least right now, for, realtor-wise.
0: They just needed Buc-ee's. That'd be as cool as Oak Creek.
1: Can you imagine dueling Buc-ee's?
0: Dueling Buc-ee's, right? It's 102.9 The Hog.

0: talk about Powerball or Mega Millions until it starts reaching the $1 billion mark, and we're almost there. So if somebody could just go ahead and not win it tomorrow night, and then
1: Friday,
0: we can get
1: right?
0: to the $1 billion mark. I think it's
1: Friday,
0: Saturday.
1: Okay.
0: So if you did the cash value, $422.3 million, but of course you'll get taxed twice on that, but you'll still probably walk away with $300 million if you were to take the lump sum payout. So not too shabby. Now, Wisconsin did have a Powerball winner just a couple years ago, but I think it's fine in the circle of Powerball life, you know?
1: Well, if you won, would you treat yourself to a man purse, fellas?
0: Would you? A fancy one? Maybe a name brand one? A little
1: no
0: Louis Vuitton?
1: But we'll discuss next. It is 102.9 The Hall.
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0: think we're just talking off the air. I can't remember what we were talking about. Some supposed latest men's fashion. Was it a romper or a jumper? Are those the same things?
1: Yes, those are the same things. It might have also been a tube top.
0: Maybe it was that.
1: A halter top. It was a halter top. It was specifically a halter top. I remember that now.
0: That's right, because then it went back to, in the 80s, that was fashionable. It was trying to come back.
1: Dude, belly buttons.
0: This has never been a thing, though, has it?
1: Well, apparently it is a thing, and I've done some research. And by that, I mean, I went to the Google machine and saw that every couple of years, this cycles back around. But now this seems to be kind of a bigger push because you're seeing more athletes do this, male athletes. And they're saying that this is the summer of purse guys. They're not calling it a merce. They're saying if you
0: purse guys
1: walk with a purse, you are a purse guy. And it's not like you're wearing a crossbody bag. It's not like you're carrying a purse over your shoulder. No, what you're doing is you're carrying it in your hand like a man, like a clutch. And that's how purse guys are carrying their bags this summer. And, you know, they're, like I said, popular with athletes. A lot of celebrities are hitting the red carpet with them. So, Bourne, when are you going to ditch your cargo shorts and get a purse?
0: See, you stole my line. Because why would I get this when I have cargo shorts? This has been my point for the last, I don't know how many years with cargo shorts.
1: I think

0: You can look like more of a man just stuffing things in your multiple pockets of cargo shorts.
1: But this is for a nicer occasion. These men are wearing suits. They're wearing
0: cargo pants.
1: Shirts.
0: Mandy, cargo pants
1: they're
0: exist too.
1: They're wearing slacks. They're dressed up, if you will. It's a notch up from the cargo shorts. So when you're going to a fancy occasion, how are you going to carry all of your stuff and things when cargo shorts aren't in the attire for that day?
0: What are these guys carrying in this? What exactly do you have to carry that has to be on you?
1: Well, they're carrying chapstick. They're carrying their
0: fits
1: phone.
0: Phone picks up my pocket.
1: Perhaps some gum, maybe some Kleenexes. I don't know. I'm not a purse guy, so I'm not exactly sure.
0: I'm not a purse guy either.
1: In there. I don't know what dudes are putting in purses, but I do know that very fancy brands are making them, and men, athletes, and Hollywood stars are carrying them.
0: No regular guy is going to buy this, though. Fine with those guys buying it. But there's zero guys listening right now that would buy a man purse. There's nobody.
1: But what if...
0: Literal nobody.
1: They're going out on a nice evening with their gal, and they dress up, and they're wearing a nice suit, and maybe the suit pocket bulges when you put keys and whatnot in there. You don't like the look of it. Now, you still want to carry your things with you.
0: So
1: I'm in no way defending this look. I'm just... trying to give somebody an option who might be open to it.
0: I would say all I need to carry at most out, you do your wallet, keys, phone, right? I could fit all that in my pocket. Chapstick. I do carry chapstick. And even if I want to take my phone charger, I can stuff that somewhere in a pocket that I don't need a purse guy to do it.
1: All right. Well, then you're not.
0: I'm saying
1: you're
0: zero.
1: Not here for the summer of purse guys, I guess.
0: If there's a purse guy out there that would say what you carry in there and you use it and you bring it out for special occasions, please call. Prove me wrong, but I'm not wrong in this. Nobody's buying purse guys. Is that what they're called, purse guys?
1: If you carry a purse and you're a man,
0: yeah,
1: you're a purse guy.
0: No, nobody. Get cargo shorts like the rest of us do.

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1: Let's welcome in Steve in Heartland. Steve, are you a purse guy?
2: Actually, I am. So where this really got popular, and it goes back 3 or 4 years, is with the gamblers and particularly the poker players, because we're walking around carrying thousands of dollars, sometimes tens of thousands of dollars in cash and poker chips, and it's much more convenient than putting them in your pants pockets.
1: Okay. Found the one exception, carrying 10 grand worth of chips.
3: Well, I don't know, Bourne. You said nobody, and here we have Steve.
1: All right, I'm wrong. There's one person out there.
2: You can walk in the Pottawatomie any night and see dozens of poker players carrying their crossbody bags or their man purse or whatever.
3: Merce. It's called a merce. I think when you're wearing a crossbody, it's a merce.
1: Could I just get a backpack?
3: A fanny pack, perhaps?
1: Just a backpack.
2: Well, that's kind of what I use. Yeah. I use a backpack, but inside the backpack, I have a pouch that I carry.
1: Oh, his purse guy.
2: You know, cash.
3: He's a purse guy. Okay. All right, Steve, thank you.
1: All right, that's mine. Sure. Again, if it was me, thanks, Steve, I would just put a backpack on, throw that on. No one's
3: Yeah, but you'd want
1: twice.
3: It on your back, though. You'd have to wear it on your front, so why not be a little more fashionable? Again, I'm not defending this style. I don't know why it seems like I am.
1: Okay, so the poker player's lugging around a bunch of chips and cash.
3: We got more people on the line, Bourne. You might be wrong.
1: All right, well, we'll find out.
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5: 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We have an accident on the left. Use extra caution. 43 southbound at 94 westbound. We have the left lane blocked due to an accident. Right now, traffic is backed up in a big way to Capitol Drive. 894 northbound at Howard. They still have two right lanes closed due to pavement damage. Use extra caution. 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Get your tickets now at irishfest.com. I'm Lana with 1029 Road Dog Traffic.
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0: What's up? Welcome in to Rockstar Russ in Colgate. Rockstar Russ, do you rock a purse?
1: I do not personally, and I never will, but I did have to call because I thought it was hilarious. My uncle used to wear a fanny pack, and this wasn't that long ago, and people, you know, would look at him because he was a big-time, you know, leather-wearing biker, tattooed up.
0: Yeah.
1: And he'd have this black little fanny pack on, right? And everybody would look at him like, what the heck's going on? And the funny thing was, it was the best thing he could think of, and easiest way to carry his gun and be able to carry his magazines with it.
0: He had his gun.
2: Nobody
0: his
2: would
0: fanny
2: suspect
0: pack.
2: That's
0: no,
2: what's in there.
0: No, you wouldn't.
2: I certainly wouldn't.
0: No, you would think gum, chapstick, things were maybe, you know, some mints.
2: Sure, perhaps a comb.
1: Right, yeah. Right. He went to the store a lot, and the one cash register, she finally got the guts, and she goes, I gotta ask. I see you every week, and you're always wearing this fanny pack, and you just don't look like a fanny pack guy. What's the deal? And he leaned in and goes, my gun's in there. And her eyes got huge and just a big smile on her face. And she goes, makes sense. I get it now.
2: Wow.
0: He was the original conceal and carry.
2: Then, right? He dude. Really was.
1: Yep. Exactly.
0: All right. Appreciate it, Rockstar Russ. Thanks, man. Thanks for the call.
2: Well, that, in fact, was a surprise.
0: You know, the one place I'm thinking, when he said fanny pack, the one place you'd see dudes with fanny pack, I remember growing up, this is the 80s, 90s, Great America, when you're taking a family to Six Flags, dads would, I think that was okay with a fanny pack because you had a lot of crap to carry if you're there with
2: for
0: a bunch
2: the family
0: of kids, right?
2: Or whatever. Yeah, yeah. I think amusement parks, totally one of the things.
0: And it's good for roller coasters. You can zip it up and keep it on, right?
2: Sure.
0: So I understand. I'd understand that at
2: a
0: Six Flags.
2: A dad on the go.
0: Yes, a dad on the go that's going to be upside down on a roller coaster.
2: Right.
0: Zip something. Yeah, you need a zipper.
2: Zip
0: something up and attach it to yourself.
2: Sure.
0: So far we've only had poker chips, Six Flags, and guns.
2: Right. Okay.
0: As the original concealed carry, Mandy. But you're right, I'm wrong. I said nobody, and we've had a couple of calls. Let's welcome in Dave in Oshkosh. Hi, Dave. Are you a purse guy?
3: Yeah, I am, actually.
2: Okay.
0: What do you carry in your purse,
2: Dave? What's in there?
3: Well, it depends. It depends. But usually I have, like, everything you need, everything you used to carry in your pants. So I first got it when I was traveling, and went, you know, got, like, a cross-body bag and put my wallet in there and my passport and, like, your other guy said, cash.
2: Sure.
3: Everything you need. And you just grab it. It's super easy. So I got hooked, and now I use it every day.
0: So day-to-day life, okay. I was going to ask if that's just a travel thing. I understand that. If you're on vacation, going to see sites, you want to carry a bunch of crap, you want some security, I'd be open to a
2: crossbody bag.
0: A crossbody bag, yes. I'm not going to hold a purse. I look at this picture. I Googled
3: purse. A backpack's too big.
0: Sometimes a backpack's too big. I Googled purse guy, and it was Kylian Mbappe, the soccer player. Clutching a purse.
2: And he's like a man.
0: One of the best players in the world.
2: Yeah.
0: I don't want to carry that.
2: Right.
0: But
2: okay.
0: Cross-body bag, if I'm on vacation or I need to, like we've talked about earlier, Six Flags, maybe. Maybe I consider it.
2: Now, Dave, is this like an actual cross-body bag, you know, as one would say in the traditional sense, or is this one of those that's like 100%. A smaller backpack? Is it more like a fanny pack?
3: No, it's a real cross-body bag. It's a Merce. There's no doubt about it.
2: Okay,
3: it's a Merce.
2: Dave.
3: I get made fun of a lot.
0: Hey,
2: sure.
3: So
0: I appreciate you owning it. And
2: yeah, but you got
0: me.
2: All your stuff in it. Does it have like skulls or something on it? Is it tough looking?
3: No, it's not. Well, I don't know. Maybe it's a little Indiana Jones-ish or something like that. I have no idea.
2: Sure. Okay. So more like a rucksack or something like that.
0: But that's a dude with his line of work. He needed that. He needed something like that.
2: Yeah, do you have one of those, what do they call them? The switch blades where it's got like a Swiss Army knife. Is one of those in there?
3: No, not a Swiss Army knife, but I do carry a knife in there.
2: Okay. All right, so all the things just in one satchel. Thanks, Dave.
0: Appreciate the phone call.
3: All right,
2: what now, Borna?
0: Why is it that, what's interesting, maybe think about that, is talk about cross body bag.
2: Yeah.
0: So if a dude's wearing that, if you flipped it around and the bag is on the back, no one would even look twice or think any of it.
2: But if it's right. Depending on the shape of the bag.
0: Okay.
2: That's why I asked him.
0: Because
2: I do think you could flip it to the back. If it was a smaller backpack type, you'd be like, oh, yeah, no, that's fine. But this actually sounds like a Merce. Like, this sounds like straight up purse section bought it wearing
0: but
2: it.
0: But a dude carrying it across his the front of his body.
2: Yeah.
0: Looks, it would, that would be like, isn't that dude carrying a purse?
2: Isn't that a purse?
0: Right? Yeah. If he just flipped it around.
2: Although he was right, Indiana Jones was kind of tough, you know?
0: He was.
2: And I mean, he needed stuff.
0: He had, yeah, he had knives and whips and stuff, sure, and things of that nature. Well, right. His whip he might have carried around his belt.
2: Right.
0: But yeah.
2: Exactly the type of stuff you need living in Wisconsin.
0: All right, 414-799-1029, the Better Business Bureau talk and text line. Give me something else. If you're a dude and you're a purse guy, what else are you carrying it besides the stuff we've covered so far today? It's The Hog.

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1: Let's welcome in Rick in Milwaukee. Hi, Rick. Are you a purse guy?
2: I am sometimes.
3: What does that mean?
2: So the if I'm going to work, I've got a backpack so I can throw everything in there. But if not, I have a work phone and a personal phone and a wallet. And I'm post-prostate surgery, so like ladies, I have to carry my pads and my food wipes to keep everything clean.
1: Right. Okay. So you have a lot of stuff to
3: you
1: got to travel with.
3: You do have a lot of stuff you need to bring around.
2: And if you ever try wearing a pair of shorts that don't have a belt on them,

0: phones and a wallet.
1: Okay.
0: I don't have all that clutter in my pocket.
1: Yeah.
0: And I'm not sitting like George Costanza.
1: Okay.
0: On my giant, thick wallet.
2: Yeah, sure. Yeah, sure.
1: Do you have other people that live in the house with you?
0: I do.
1: Okay, and are they like, hey, can you please put this in your purse, please, Rick? I don't want to carry this.
0: Oh, no. Yeah, we haven't gotten to that point yet.
1: Okay, well, maybe that's coming.
0: probably coming.
2: So mainly for medical reasons, he's carrying a.
1: But he said he's into carrying it afterwards. Okay. He likes it.
2: All right.
0: Yeah.
1: Rick.
2: Let's add medical stuff to guns and everything else we found in purses.
0: Right. I haven't graduated to guns yet, but it is a cross body.
2: All right. Thanks for the call.
1: Thanks, Rick.
2: Appreciate that, Rick. All right. Mandy, you're right. So I was wrong. I said
1: nobody
2: would call and admit that there was no guy listening to this show that would carry a purse guy or carry a purse.
1: Yeah.
2: And we've had a number of calls, so we thank those. And look, here's what I thought, Manny. Look what I found.
1: Okay.
2: It was in my office, the decorative thing. It's my Jack Bauer action figure next to my autographed Kiefer Sutherland.
1: Very tough.
2: Flat when he was on the show a number of years ago. And look, Jack Bauer, would you call that a purse or is that a satchel? He carried like magazines and stuff in there.
1: Definitely an accessory. So yes, Jack Bauer, manly and carrying a purse.
2: I mean, he was fighting terrorists.
1: He was
2: carrying a purse.
1: He obviously needed a lot of accessory and things.
2: So maybe they are cool. I don't know. We'll play 5 at 5 next.
1: Oh, someone changed their tune pretty quick.
2: It is on Milwaukee's 102.9 The Hog. Well, the Heat came back.
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6: Hi, this is Dan Buttry, veteran of the Iraq War. In August, our nation recognizes recipients of our nation's oldest Medal of Valor, the Purple Heart. Cast in the image of the medal's founder, George Washington. Today, it's issued to a service member who was wounded or killed by enemy action. One such recipient from Milwaukee is known as the humble hero, George Banda. George pours his heart and soul into supporting all veterans and is a founding member of the Wisconsin chapter of the American GI Forum. Wounded in Vietnam, serving as a combat medic in the 101st Airborne, George's action earned him the Silver Star, Bronze Star for Valor, and Purple Heart. If there is an event in the Milwaukee area honoring veterans, George will be there quietly offering his support to others. 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
5: 1029 The Hog Traffic.
6: 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A 43 southbound, that earlier accident cleaned up, but still lots of brake tapping from Capitol Drive into the Marquette. 94 westbound, a little slow right around the stadium area. 94 eastbound, your delays begin at State Fair Park. 894 northbound at Howard. They're still working on those two right lanes with pavement damage, delays in the area. Use extra caution. I'm Lana, that's 1029 Road Dog Traffic.
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7: 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Engines pumping and thumping in time. The green light flashes, the flags go up, churning and burning.

0: 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Playing for a pair of tickets to see Nonpoint at the Rave this Saturday night. The 15th, Theory of a Dead Man and Seven Dust next Tuesday. Hollywood Undead in this moment to the Eagles Ballroom in October. A Bob and Brian football magnet, thanks to Taryn Sartler and Janine Walentowski of Modern Women of America, and a $25 5 o'clock steakhouse gift card.
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0: 414-799-1029, the Better Business Bureau talk line to play. 5 at 5, you win, you're there for Theory of a Dead Man.

0: and Tyler Connelly's big poofy hair. 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Maybe not as high as it used to be.
1: Is it coiffed?
0: Coiffed, yeah, sure. We'll call it coiffed. Call now to play good luck.

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1: Five. Ready? Go.
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3: Take five.
0: Five at five.
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3: Air five.
5: Welcome to the game. Hi, what's your name?
6: Andre the Russian.
5: Oh, boy. It's Andre the Russian. Andy?
7: Hey, Andre. How's it going?
6: Good.
5: Andre, what you been up to this summer?
6: I should celebrate my birthday week.
7: Happy birthday! When's your birthday?
5: Happy birthday, Andre.
6: Thank you.
7: What day is your birthday?
6: It was yesterday.
7: Oh, it was yesterday. Okay, did you do anything to celebrate, or is that to come?
6: It's to come.
7: Okay. Well, it's a secret, obviously, as well.
5: A number of concerts to go to, Andre. I got the 15 seconds on the clock. I know how to play the game. Mandy has your topic. Good luck.
6: Oh, yeah.
7: All right, Andre, today is Mountain Day.

0: Have you ever hiked a mountain?
1: A small mountain, yes.
0: A small mountain. What's the name of the small mountain?
1: I know there's some trails at Devil's Lake.
2: Okay. Devil's Lake.
0: Is that a mountain?
2: I don't know if we call it. Would you call it a mountain?
0: I don't know. No,
2: maybe. I don't know.
0: Maybe.
1: It's got a small hill.
0: Okay. I'm not here to judge you. I just didn't know, you know?
2: I know that's a good hike. It's a tough hike. So
0: it is,
2: not taking anything away from that.
0: Well, mountains cover about 22% of Earth's land surface and supply about 80% of the planet's drinking water. So I feel like maybe a little bit taller of a mountain, but also I'm not... that has some height to it, Andre, so still counts for an elevation. Your topic today, because it is Mountain Day, is to name five mountains. Five mountains. And your time starts now. Well,
1: Mount Everest, Appalachian Mountains, darn it.
0: You can do it.
1: I'm drawing a blank right now.
2: Andre.
0: Oh.
2: Would you accept it like Rocky Mountains as ranges?
0: Yes, 100%. Rocky
2: Appalachian
0: Mountains. Yeah, he said Appalachian
2: Mountains.
0: Yeah, that's
2: right. He said Mount Kilimanjaro.
0: Yeah, absolutely. Sure. Any of those things.
2: Yeah, I'd be drawing a blank after that.
0: Yeah, I mean, there's a lot of mountains out there, unfortunately. What? I mean, it's his birthday week.
2: Anything we do for Andre? Because
0: is there anything
2: Mandy?
0: We can do for him?
2: Let's get him a birthday gift. Hang on,
0: all
2: Andre.
0: Right. All right.
2: Play again tomorrow from the Wisconsin State Fair. Actually, we're out on the road the rest of this week.
0: We
2: so
0: are.
2: You got State Fair tomorrow and Friday, sandwiched in between that, Waterford River Rhythms.
0: Yes. I'm excited
2: on
0: to be
2: Thursday.
0: Back there.
2: So hope to see you out to play 5 and 5 on Milwaukee's 102.9 The Hog.
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3: It is flat.

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1: 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Then you're going to still be on that break out of the Marquette as you work your way to Lincoln Avenue, 94 southbound. 94 eastbound, hitting the wall of traffic right around State Fair Park. 894 northbound at Howard. They still have two right lanes blocked as they work on the pavement damage. Slow in the area, so use extra caution. I'm Lana, that's 1029 Road Dog Traffic.
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2: Remember, one call.

0: So this whole show has been talking about purses, men's purses, purse guys and whatever.
1: Yeah, purse guys.
0: Never carried a purse, as I've been talking about, Mandy. Has anything ever crawled in your purse? You ever found something living in there? In your years, you leave it open outside and go, uh-oh, what's in there?
1: I've never found a bug in there. I mean, there have been unexpected items, but I've never found anything living in there. There. I feel like this is a precursor to something gross.
0: Did you? Yes, it is gross. It is very, very, it's gross.
1: Am I going to have to throw away all of my bags now?
0: Nope. Did you see the story about the high school kid's helmet that he was practicing with his helmet on?
1: No.
0: In Arkansas high school football?
1: No.
0: For an hour, and then he realizes, I think there's something in here.
1: Oh, God. Did it crawl in his ear?
0: No. You know what was curled up in his helmet?
1: No.
0: Beyond the pads? A cottonmouth snake.
1: Stop it.
0: Yes. Curled up in there, and, you know, he got school officials who then got, you know, their DNR types there, you know what I mean, to come out.
1: Yeah.
0: They couldn't get the snake out. Wouldn't come out because it was cozy there. It was just comfortable
1: sure,
0: chilling
1: it was like,
0: in there.
1: No, this is where I live.
0: So you know what they did to get it out?
1: What?
0: They got a
1: snake charmer.
0: They put it in a bucket and filled it with water because then it would come out for air when it needed air. So it came out and then they used some like
1: sneaky,
0: some tong things to grab it. And supposedly they put the snake back out in the wild and it's fine. But can you imagine in a hat, in your helmet, there's a snake just chilling there?
1: Are they poisonous?
0: And a venomous snake at that. Yeah. And a cottonmouth snake. Yeah.
1: Okay.
0: Yeah. It wasn't very big, but a dangerous, you know, dangerous snake.
1: It wasn't like one of those little ball snakes or whatever are cute and harmless.
0: But, talk about checking your stuff right before you put it on.
1: Okay, and that's why I just don't leave my purse outside unattended during the off season.
0: Yes, yes, don't. Especially if you're traveling to the south or places where more of that stuff would be there.
1: No, so thank you.
0: Watch. The moral of the story is check your hats. Check your headgear.
1: Sure.
0: It's the hog.

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1: Remember back to April 2024, the big hubbub of the solar eclipse?
2: I do, yeah, because we all went outside with our protective gear, some of us without our protective gear, to see if we can see it burning our, literally scorching our corneas. Yeah, I do remember that.
1: Huh? But yeah, we went outside the back porch here to watch
2: which
1: got some coverage. It was cool to see through the glasses. It wasn't, I remember further south it went dark for,
2: for a few minutes, right? Or whatever they say.
1: There's an eclipse tomorrow, but not going to be nearly as cool as that one. It's a partial solar eclipse.
2: What does that mean?
1: So the moon in our part of the world here in southeast Wisconsin will cover up part of the sun, but not the total part of the sun.
2: So will we even notice?
1: I don't know if you'd notice. I don't know if you're even, I don't know if you are safe to look at it. Don't quote, never quote this show about safety.
2: Ever.
1: Okay?
2: Never.
1: So I would say, yeah, wear the glasses if you're going to try to look for it tomorrow, but you may not need to, because I don't think it's going to cover, be that intense here. Further north, they're going to get like Greenland and Iceland up there. They're going to get a full solar eclipse with this.
2: Totality. Is that what they call it?
1: Totality, yes. Very, very good.
2: Thanks.
1: This one will start about a little after noon tomorrow, about 12:04, first contact. The maximum eclipse for Milwaukee, about 12:26 tomorrow. So, again, I don't know how much darkness or how much you'll be able to see. If it's going to be, might be overcast tomorrow, may not be able to see any of it, but it's coming tomorrow.
2: I feel like when it's partial, even if there's no clouds out, you can't tell unless you put the glasses on to be like,
1: Oh, yeah,
2: there it is. It's blocked a little bit. Otherwise, the sun is bright as balls and you wouldn't have any idea, you know?
1: And who has those glasses anymore? Where do you get those? Do you all get
2: those? I think our producer, Doc, has the glasses.
1: He has those?
2: I feel like he had them. You know who has them? Lana. Lana has them.
1: Lana knows everything about weather and the movements of the earth and the sun and the planets.
2: She absolutely has them. She'll bring them in tomorrow.
1: That's
2: we can
1: true.
2: Take a peek
1: okay,
2: through her
1: good.
2: Glasses.
1: Okay, good. We'll go. Try to remember to go out at lunchtime tomorrow and check out the partial eclipse. Shows thanks to Mentality. 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
1: Oh, welcome to Primary Election Day. I got to say, today was the only time that I appreciated the litany of text messages of go and vote in the election and here's our candidate, because I don't, they get my number and I stop unsubscribe from all of them, but they keep going. But today I was walking out and go, I got one. Oh yeah, it is primary day, which I would have remembered at some point. But then I went to my polling place, as I like to do in the morning.
2: Where's your sticker?
1: It might be sitting in the cup holder in my car.
2: Gotta wear that.
1: I was number 29 in my ward.
2: Okay.
1: And she said to me, would you like to vote electronically today? I said, sure, that sounds fun. Let's do that. So I did. My place had two electronic machines, and you did it on a screen, and then it printed it out for you, and then here you go.
2: Oh, interesting.
1: Nice. So I know you usually go at the evening, Mandy. I'm sure you haven't gone yet.
2: I'm an evening voter. That's correct. I will go after this program.
1: Yeah. So see if you got the electronic option, and if you take it.
2: No. My polling place is not that high tech. My polling place is definitely folders set up to block your view from other voters. You take the pen that's attached by a ribbon to the plastic desk, and you fill out your circles, and then you turn it in.
1: Mine was like that till today. Then they still had all that.
2: All right. I'm skeptical.
1: So see, you got polls open at 8 o'clock. As long as you're in line by 8 o'clock, you're good to go. So happy voting.
3: Next.
2: Well, today we have our first Milwaukee area restaurant of Bona Beef and the original Rainbow Cone. It opened up today.

0: In Oak Creek at 8767 South Howell Avenue. So 4,800. It's a small place. 4,800 square feet. So you've got the Bone of Beef, where you can get a lot of delicious beef options. They've got pastas, they've got sandwiches, a lot of different things. And then the original Rainbow Cone, which is a nearly century-old Chicago ice cream shop known for its distinctive five-flavor cone, which I have never had the opportunity of trying. And they're also kind of like square scoops, which I find intriguing. So that's open today for you to get out there and try in Oak Creek, where everything is going. Bucky's, Costco. And now you got the Bone of Beef and Rainbow Cone combo.
1: Next.
2: So is Oak Creek the hottest zip code in the area? It should be,
0: but there's another one that is very close to it. You might live in it.
2: That's next. It is 102.9 The Hog. Cut my life.

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1: Well, Oak Creek is getting all the cool stuff with Boda Beef, the Buc-ee's, the IKEA's there, but it's not necessarily the hottest zip code in the area.
2: Right, when it comes to the hottest, like, realtor zip code in the area, Oak Creek is one of them, but as far as top 10 in the Midwest, we have our very own New Berlin clocking in at number 9. About 40,000 residents, 15 miles west of the city, offering abundant parks and a mix of denser neighborhoods and more secluded pockets. The city's motto is city living with a touch of country. Did you have any idea?
1: I could see New Berlin has that feel. Yes.
2: It does. Yeah, it does. I've been to New Berlin several times, had no idea that that was their motto. The median home in New Berlin lists for

0: 445,000 sales in about 29 days. And thusly, one of the hottest zip codes in the Midwest. And it seems to be the hottest in the state, at least right now, for, you know, realtor-wise.
1: They just needed Buc-ee's. That'd be as cool as Oak Creek.
0: Can you imagine dueling Buc-ee's?
1: Dueling Buc-ee's, right? It's 102.9 The Hog. I am
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0: So we've been talking about it for weeks now, but again, another no winner in Powerball. So where are we at with tomorrow night now?
1: Almost $1 billion, $975 million is the estimated jackpot. So now we're getting to it.
0: Okay.
1: We never talk about Powerball or Mega Millions until it starts reaching the $1 billion mark, and we're almost there. So if somebody could just go ahead and not win it tomorrow night, and then
0: Friday,
1: we could get
0: right?
1: to the billion-dollar mark. I think it's
0: Friday,
1: Saturday.
0: Okay.
1: So if you did the cash value, $422.3 million, but of course you'll get taxed twice on that, but you'll still probably walk away with $300 million if you were to take the lump sum payout. So not too shabby. Now, Wisconsin did have a Powerball winner just a couple years ago, but I think it's fine in the circle of Powerball life, you know?

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1: Tomorrow, love to see you at the Wisconsin State Fair. Hog Pen is on Wisconsin Avenue in between the Products Pavilion and the Coliseum. We're going to play a game of what would you dip your cheeseburger in?
2: Mm-hmm.
1: Because there's a viral trend of dipping your cheeseburger in something.
2: Yes, and I don't know. Have I seen anyone do this at State Fair? I'm going to go with no of all the things you can dip it in, but maybe.
1: It does, but it doesn't sound gross. Most of these sound gross.
2: It doesn't sound good.
1: And this one, but I would do this one.
2: Okay.
1: Because it's two things that I like, and I wouldn't mind dipping them. You'd put it this way, it'd be something you'd have with a cheeseburger.
2: Yes.
1: That you're consuming at the same time anyway. So
2: okay,
1: I don't know why this is a big deal.
2: You're saying you're going to try this tomorrow.
1: But okay. can we find a better viral trend of what would you dip your cheeseburger
2: maybe
1: in?
2: Maybe we should
1: at the State
2: start
1: Fair.
2: One.
1: I think so. Because the State Fair's got exotic drinks and exotic dips and sauces.
2: Right.
1: So we'll try to find one. It's a bonus chance to qualify for the Hog and Painting by Christopher's Fuel Your Summer contest as well, which today's a keyword. We haven't done

0: Yeah, crowd. Crowd is the keyword.
1: Okay.
0: To enter in the Hog app to try to win the grand prize of Fuel Your Summer, which is Smashing Pumpkins tickets, Slayer tickets, and $500 gift cards to Suburban Motors, Harley-Davidson, and Nye's Hardware.
1: Nice.
0: So we're State Fair tomorrow. We're at Waterford River Rhythms in Waterford on Thursday.
1: Yes.
0: Back at State Fair Friday.
1: Okay. See you later, studio. And by that, I mean next week.
0: I gotta wash my cargo shorts tonight. You get ready for this for the next few
1: so
0: days.
1: So many pairs of cargo shorts.
0: Lana's next. It is 1029 The Hog.
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0: 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If you want to be the business people choose first, it starts with being visible where they're actually looking. 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
5: Here we are. It's the dog days of August, as they say. No better time to get high-quality, energy-efficient windows from Window Nation. And right now, you can get 50% off all window styles, plus zero down, zero interest, and no payments for 2 full years.
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From it, it's Rattle the Cage on the Hog.